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1: The FBI is investigating after a hacking group claimed it had stolen very sensitive data belonging to thousands of agents and applicants, and the Bureau's jobs website is compromised. The group Shiny Hunters is claiming responsibility. A Senate hearing puts the spotlight on a nationwide network of AI-powered surveillance cameras.
2: A Senate Judiciary Subcommittee looking at controversial license plate reader cameras. Hundreds of thousands have gone up across the U.S., recording billions of images every day.
3: And the question is, where are all of these images going? Who is using them? What are the privacy protections for them?
2: Committee Chair Republican Josh Hawley, with Democrats and the ACLU echoing those concerns. All CEOs of the tech companies, including Flock Safety, declined invitations to testify. The hearing as communities across the U.S. ditched the cameras that law enforcement say are effective crime-fighting tools that critics say are being abused and easily hacked by bad actors. Jeff Manosso, Fox News.
1: Forecasters say Hurricane Polo is set to skirt the Pacific coast of Mexico and could bring mudslides and life-threatening flooding. The Category 4 storm is not expected to make landfall, but the National Hurricane Center says it is extremely dangerous. Amazon is offering its third-party sellers new AI tools.
4: There will be new options for Amazon third-party sellers, a new agentic artificial intelligence service, a smarter version of Seller Assistant. It expands automation features and makes listing and inventory management easier. The AI agent is expected to perform multiple actions with little to no human intervention. It will store each seller's profile for custom recommendations, including for item pricing, promotions, and inventory management. Amazon says the new agent will be free for any seller to use, and it is optional.
1: Fox's Jenny Casola. I'm Lisa Lacera. This is Fox News.
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9: Hot damn, back in action, hour number two of Fox Across America with Jimmy Failla. I'll admit to being a little distracted because Melania Trump is in the building right now here at the Fox News Channel, making the rounds, little Fox and Friends, doing the Big Money Show with Brian Brenberg. I have a special friendship with Melania. She's a very sweet woman. Even helped me up after the Secret Service tased me that one time that we met here at Fox. But as we get underway, it is not about my off again relationship with the First Lady. It is about two other phenomenal gals that'll be joining us. Tiffany Smiley, who is on the Big Money Show with Melania, is going to be here today. Kennedy's going to be here. It's Wednesday. We bring Kennedy by every Wednesday because she is, like myself, one of those people who really bargains with you in good faith. We don't want to be in charge of anything. We're not going to try and run your life. We're also not going to ostracize or alienate you if you think differently than we do. We are good old-fashioned Americans, okay? Americans, meaning we can agree, we can disagree, none of it matters. E pluribus unum, out of many, we are one. That's what we say on this show.
10: This sounds very gay.
9: I get that a lot. But as we get underway in this hour, clip I wanted to start with, this one really jumped out at me today when I was making the media rounds. We prepped this show. A lot of people don't believe us that we actually put preparation into this before we actually go on the air.
11: Come on, don't bullshit me.
9: No, we did. We prepped the show. I want to play a clip that is so bonkers to me. And it is not a clip that is going to be a top 25 in media this week. Won't get the attention. Not even remotely close. And it's unfortunate because the clip has to do with fraud. Okay, massive fraud, like $2 trillion worth of government fraud at a time when we're, say, $40 trillion in debt. Okay, and I bring it up because fraud, of all things, should be the one issue where we have common cause, meaning if you're a Democrat and I'm a Republican, we should be able to agree that if our tax dollars are getting stolen, if money designated for our social safety net is not going to the rightful recipients but being siphoned out of the country, we should all be pissed.
11: When you're right, you're right, and you're right.
9: Because they're not ripping off just me, they're not ripping off just you, they're ripping off all of us. And in the process, they're ripping off the people who actually need the help and cannot do for themselves. So I focus on this because it's J.D. Vance, and he's talking about how 750,000 people are fraudulently enrolled in Obamacare. Okay, some of them aren't alive. Some of them aren't U.S. citizens. Some of them are just using stolen Social Security numbers to apply and receive benefits. But the fact remains, your health care costs are higher because as a government, we're paying for 750,000 people who aren't eligible for the program.
12: That is financial lunacy.
9: Now, in a normal world, you'd hear that as a liberal, I'd hear that as a Republican, and we'd be like, well, let's wrap this up, get to the bottom of this, bang it out, and be done with it. But in the era of grievance politics, where everything's about a character assassination against your other side, no Democrat anywhere in the media reacts to this as J.D. Vance is purging fraud. What do they say? They say they're kicking people off their health care.
13: Democrats are so full of crap.
9: On the right, J.D. Vance is finding fraud. On the left, it's J.D. Vance just kicked 750,000 people off their health care. When will the evil ever stop with this administration? But it's something we should be focused on collectively, because somewhere in between those two headlines is the truth. Trillions of dollars that could otherwise go for things that would help this country are instead being spent on fraud. And in the process, every time the government spends money, the money you have is worth a little bit less. It devalues currency. Here's J.D. Vance talking about a clip 11.
14: We are stopping Obamacare enrollment for about 750,000 people, 750,000 people who we believe are fraudulently enrolled in the program. That's number one. The second thing that we're going to do is we're going to do some additional verification. We expect that most of these people are fraudulently enrolled, but we're going to do some additional verification on about 419,000 people. We're going to make sure that they're, first of all, legal residents of the United States of America. And second of all, we're going to make sure that they actually meet the income threshold requirements in order to receive these Obamacare benefits.
9: Now, the Democrats will characterize that as an attack on people and their health care. That's what they'll tell you. This administration is taking away health care.
15: You ever seen such negative campaigning in your life?
16: Dirtiest campaign I ever remember.
9: But here is Dr. Oz also talking about how Obamacare doubled because of fraud. Prior to COVID, 10 million people were on Obamacare. Do you know how many people were on Obamacare after COVID? 22 million. Because people were just enrolling in all of these government programs that didn't have strict verification process. Why? Because you couldn't do anything in person. That's where all this Medicaid fraud came from. This is where all these PPE fraud cases came from. This is where the fake hospices and the empty Somali daycare sprung up from. Okay, you are now applying for government grants, but the government was not physically meeting you in person to verify the legitimacy of any of these businesses.
17: That's stupid. Use your common sense.
9: And, you know, part of that had to do with COVID. A lot of that had to do with the fact that a lot of the money that we allocate for entitlement programs makes its way into NGOs, non-government organizations. And once it makes it into an NGO, even though it's a government taxpayer dollar going into a program funded by the government, an NGO is ultimately exempt from government scrutiny. So a lot of these NGOs turn around and donate money back to the politicians who are sitting in power in the states where they're siphoning cash out of the government. Again, in the 90s, in the 80s, politicians would be taking

0: in 2020. During COVID, it went up to 22 million people. Mr. Vice President, there is no way we are needing to pay more than twice as much for people to be in a program when it was stable at 10 million. So the question becomes, what happened? Well, the guardrails were weakened, and the prior administration decided not to enforce the weakened guardrails. So about 35% of current people on the Obamacare system, 35%, more than a third, have never used the program. They haven't bought a prescription medication. They haven't seen a doctor. That's just not possible. That's at least twice as much as your normal incidence of people having insurance and not using it. So we know there is fraud.
1: Now, the Democrats characterize this as Dr. Oz is mad at people for being healthy. Just they haven't gone to the doctor. He's mad at them for not going to the doctor. No, no, he's mad at them because they don't exist. There's a lot of people using fraudulent Social Security numbers that are fraudulently obtained. They had the same issue with the hospices out in California. The hospices are listing a lot of patients who are days from death's door, who happen to be very much alive and have no affiliation with the hospice. Why? Because people stole their Social Security numbers. Crazy. But when it comes to fraud, okay, I stop and harp on this for a second, because fraud does affect everybody the same. Republican, Democrat, they don't get to steal Republican tax dollars. Okay, or Democrat tax dollars individually. Ergo, you don't have to care because it's not happening to your party. If you're an American taxpaying citizen, it's happening to all of us. These are the areas where we should be able to find that common ground. But one of the reasons we can't is a lot of the people who oversaw that fraud, who turned a blind eye to it, like Keith Ellison, who was the Minnesota Attorney General, says all the Republicans voting against him are just bigots and racists. Never mind that he was caught on a hot mic telling a Somali group, don't worry, we'll make these investigations go away. Never mind the billions of dollars in cash siphoned out of downtown Minneapolis over into Mogadishu, where known terror groups are the recipients of some of the social welfare that we allocate for American taxpaying citizens who need the help. Okay, Keith Ellison says if you oppose him, it's all about his race. The fraud shouldn't matter. Clip 24.
2: This is what you call a base election. You know what a base election is? That means whoever gets out their base, that's who's going to win. Now, is the base of people who believe in freedom and justice, compassion and mercy, the people who believe that in the equality of human beings and the dignity of all human beings, will we show up and vote? Or will the bigots and the racists show up and vote? You know what I'm saying? Either we're going to show up or they're going to show up. We're not against them. They against us. We don't want to stop them from leading their lives. They're trying to stop us from leading our lives.
3: You ought to be ashamed of yourself.
1: We don't want to stop them from leading their lives. Now we fired them if they didn't get the vaccine. Couldn't board a plane. Couldn't go to a restaurant. Couldn't go shopping. Now we don't want to stop them from leading their lives. They're perfectly welcome to lead their lives from the comfort of their home. Just don't go outside. We locked you up. Okay, it's all bananas. It's all garbage. And Keith Ellison presided over probably one of the biggest statewide fraud rings we've seen, with all due respect to what happened out in California. But that's still ongoing. And they really want you to believe that if you take any interest whatsoever in policing the welfare rolls, the Obamacare rolls, any of the social safety net rolls, that it's because you bear some type of an animus towards the people who would otherwise be the recipients of these programs. That's what they're doing on the left in name of actual policy, is they're just attacking people.
4: Nobody talks anymore about the issues.
5: No.
4: They simply just, this man is for toxic drinking water to kill your children. I mean,
1: that's Johnny Carson in 1984. Could you imagine Johnny Carson in 2026 having to react to the state of politics and how they're literally calling a guy Hitler? Do you know how laughable that is to people in the 90s and the 80s that Donald Trump, who has a Jewish daughter, is being called Hitler? Hitler killed 6 million people. Donald Trump closed the border and tracked down 200,000 kids that went missing after they were trafficked into this country under Joe Biden. Sadly, we still have close to 300,000 kids to find, and they're working on it. But Donald Trump has tried to shrink the size of the government. He was called Hitler for that. Okay, he wanted less government employment. He wants less government regulation. He wants less government oversight in your day-to-day life. He's constantly called Hitler. Okay, you're a bigot and a racist if you vote for them, said Keith Ellison. Said, we don't hate those people. They don't like us. Really? You're calling them racist.

0: just in bigots. You know, I haven't spent a long time in a Hallmark greeting card store, but last I checked, they don't have a section devoted to people you love that you refer to as racist and bigots. These are not serious people. But because so much of our politics is descended in an exercise to characterize your other side as the devil, in the process, nobody is actually focusing on the real world problem. Like, fraud's a real world problem. Okay, we're $40 trillion in debt. It reminds me of a story I've told on the show before. I once saw two cab drivers, and this probably happens five times a year. Two cab drivers will get out of their cars at a red light to beat the hell out of each other. It's a road rage incident. Somebody stole a fare. Somebody cut a guy off in slow moving traffic. They get out at a red light to punch each other within an inch of their lives. And a second after they do it, one of the guys realizes that he left his car in drive and it's now rolling away and he's got to run after it. It is my favorite thing in the world to witness. In my life, I've actually probably only seen it in person four or five times, but it's the funniest thing in the world. Like, a guy gets out like jihad mad, ready to die for a cause. And another guy gets out just the same, and they don't know how to curse because they're new to America, so they're putting the phrases in the wrong order and all that other stuff. Okay, and then within seconds, one of them realizes the car's rolling away and they got to run after it, and it kind of lightens the mood. Okay, that's where we are when it comes to most of the things that matter in politics. Everybody's jumping out to beat each other at a red light. What they don't realize is the car's rolling down the road, and nine times out of ten, if it's something like fraud, if it's something like immigration, if it's something like the creeping march of socialism, we're beating each other up while the car rolls without us.
1: The critics have spoken.
2: Well, that was different. Yep, rousy, but different.
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0: busy day on the show today. Kennedy, Tiffany, Smiley. I'm in New York all week. It's Parents Weekend up at Lincoln's College, so we're going to go see Lincoln this weekend. Kind of help him do a couple of keg stands, make sure he's got the form down. He's almost a month into the school year. You got to have good technique. And then back on the road the following weekend. We're going to be in Richmond, Virginia. If you're listening on WRVA, that is a big damn deal. Going to be down there October 3rd. Then the following weekend, we go down, holy hell, Clearwater, Florida. Two shows about to both be sold out. That's a big damn deal. That's October 10th. And October 17th, we are at the Pikes Peak Event Center in Colorado Springs, Colorado. Pumped up for that. Last time I was there with Jenny and Lincoln was the night Donald Trump got shot in Butler, Pennsylvania. So that show is going to take me back quite a ways. That's going to be a heavy show. And October 24th, if you're listening on KSRO, we are out in Santa Rosa, California, at the Luther Burbank Center for the Performing Arts. What do these venues have in common? They are all far too classy for my act. But if you want to go, you can catch me live at all of these, foxacrossamerica.com. What about November? November 7th, Grand Junction, Colorado. November 14th, Indianapolis, Indiana. November 21st, Oklahoma City. And then we wrap it up in Concord, New Hampshire, December 5th. That is the end of the 2026 season right there. Well, stop it. Are you kidding me? William, my comedy pimp, already has like 10 cities on sale in 2027. This is just what's on sale, actually. I can't announce gigs that aren't on sale yet. But we're already going to Lexington, Kentucky. We're already going to Boise, Idaho. We're already going to Red Bank, New Jersey. We're already going to Greensburg, Pennsylvania. Off the top of my head, I can name about 15 more cities right now that'll go on sale in the ensuing weeks and months. So if you want to see me live, like I said, just keep checking that website, foxacrossamerica.com. Big problem for the Democratic Party. We're going to spend a little time on this in the next segment. There is a new poll out from CNN on Democrat leadership. I'm talking Hakeem Jeffries, who's the Speaker of the House if they take it back. Chuck Schumer, who is currently the Senate Minority Leader. Okay, there's a poll out on their popularity within their own party that really gives you a lot of insight into how the midterms are going to go. If for no other reason than it offers you a lot of perspective on Donald Trump that nobody gives you when they analyze his poll numbers. You'll always hear like, oh, Trump is at 30% in this poll, or Trump is at 40% in that poll.
1: People aren't buying it, CNN, you dumb bastard.
0: And some people are buying it. And again, I know the polls are wrong with Trump. They're very rarely wrong by 9 points. You know what I'm saying? But the reality is everybody keeps giving you these nuggets of Trump's popularity. But what nobody acknowledges when they're breaking down and analyzing Donald Trump's popularity is how it compares to the people he's actually running against.
2: I think he's got a point.
0: Okay, I'll tell you how it compares on a case-by-case, issue-by-issue basis, and you might have a completely different outlook on life by the end of the segment. But either way you slice it, don't go anywhere. I'm not talented enough to alienate audience members. We need all the help we can get. Stick around. We'll share it with you when we come back.
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0: It's not a Mikey Monday, but we're going to let Mikey take over the show for a few minutes here on Fox Across America, because this is one of those stories.
1: Woo!
0: There's a real reason to cover this story, and it's not just because it's about a lesbian bar, okay? When you hear the first two words, lesbian bar, you just assume Mikey got in trouble for not deleting his search history again. But the God's honest truth is what this story is about is wokeness and how it crushes everything it touches.
2: Everything woke turns to
0: including a lesbian bar called Last Ditch, which happens to be up in Massachusetts. I'm going to read you a story, 100% of which is true. And it's about wokeness. It's about the hierarchy of grievance. It's about how so many people on the left are in a perpetual quest for victimhood. Victimhood. They want to say they've been aggrieved, so you give them something. That's what happened in the woke era. We started to turn losers into winners, and we started to placate a lot of moonbats, crazy people, okay, who, you know, harbored beliefs that 5 or 10 years ago might have gotten them banished from polite society. Let me read you the headline, but long story short, there was a Western Massachusetts lesbian bar that required everybody who went to it to wear masks in the year 2026.
3: They're crazy.
0: I don't know if they're crazy. If you've seen some of the women who hang out at these bars, you're probably happy that they've covered their faces. I mean, if we're going to be...
4: Oh. He knows what he's talking about.
0: Stop it. Behave. Now's no time for jokes. Okay, but here is the article. A Western Massachusetts lesbian bar required KN95 masks. When it changed the rules, all hell broke loose. Subtitle, Last Ditch Bar in Greenfield wanted to build community. They got a firestorm instead. So what happened is, long story short, three lesbians, Mikey, am I accurate in saying that? Three lesbians founded a bar? Three lesbians founded a bar, but one of the lesbians happens to be a girl who identifies as a black man. If you're following me.
1: You can't make it up.
0: You can't make it up. Josh, are we covering this story because it's a legitimate social contagion that we find funny? Or did Mikey just Google lesbian bar and this happened to be at the top of the pile?
5: I'm sure it happened to be at the top of the pile, but it's just very interesting to see the worldview that people still continue to stay in despite it being years past.
0: Yes. Okay, so here it is. This three lesbians started a bar that had a COVID mask mandate right now. In the year 2026. I mean,
3: that's the dumbest thing I've heard of.
0: Man, I could play that clip 500 times a day. Let me read it to you guys. This, none of this is fake. This is in the Boston Globe, a very liberal newspaper. Okay. You know, I always joke they're so liberal they wanted to defund the cop and the village people. The Boston Globe would have defunded Paw Patrol if they could have. They're that liberal. So you understand they're not here to disparage liberals or woke white people, but in accurately reporting the story, they managed to do both going away, because this is not one of those stories where you have to lie to make people look bad. Just let them tell the truth and you'll go, oh yeah, they're all a bunch of nuts. So this is the article. The August 31st Instagram post from Last Ditch Bar and Arts Venue, a lesbian bar in Greenfield, was upbeat, teasing a new DJ lineup and a volunteer meetup. But partway down, the rainbow-hued post labeled updates was a sentence that would splinter the queer community in this small Pioneer Valley city and beyond. Here is the caption. It is with love we inform our immunocompromised disabled divas. We will be opening Saturday nights as mask optional, wrote Last Ditch Bar. Now, mask optional, mind you, doesn't mean you can't wear a mask. It just means everybody has their own choice now. Previously, patrons were required to wear a well-fitted KN95 mask or better at all times. The new policy was not received with love. Dun, dun, dun.
6: This could be a problem.
0: Here's the first comment. Just say you're being complicit in a mass disabling event and get it over with, wrote one commenter. People like you kill disabled people in the name of your own leisure and convenience, posted another. Yet a third, I hope your venue gets firebombed for robbing my fellow immunocompromised people of their Saturday plans just to scrape extra revenue from the ableists, wrote a third. Okay, mind you, again, if you wanted mandatory masking because you believe masks work, then if you, in fact, are wearing a mask, you shouldn't have to worry about what anyone else does.
1: Correctamundo.
0: Okay, if the mask works, what do you care if somebody else has one on or not? As far as you're concerned, you're good. Unless this mask wearing is really just a liberal MAGA hat and that was all performative stupidity, which is far more likely to be the case.
1: Oh, you're right. And when you're right, you're right. And you're always right.
0: The thread grew to 442 comments, some supportive, but many furious. The people running the bar were accused of being ableist, eugenicist even, for relaxing their signature policy in the face of what commenters consider an ongoing pandemic. Greenfield hasn't reported any COVID cases in more than 2 months, but they're accusing this bar, by allowing people to go mask optional, as committing eugenics. And being ableist. 2 days later, Last Ditch posted an apology. We are sorry for our passive and dismissive tone of our change to the norms and schedule impacting the most intersectional of us, management wrote on Instagram. We understand everyone faces different intersections and we are always working to consider all needs fully. But instead of diffusing the situation, the apology made things worse. The bar had erred. It posted an Instagram card without providing alt text for the visually impaired. This set off a fresh round of accusations of ableism. This is amazing. This is not an accessible post, wrote one user. It indicates the lack of care or interest in disability intersectionality. Quaint, crunchy Greenfield. Population 17,700 isn't a bad place for a COVID-cautious lesbian bar in 2026, all things considered. Rainbow Flags deck store windows downtown. On a recent weekend, a community theater was advertising a workshop for masked performers. Down the street from a bookstore with a medical mask required sign in the window. Men in ponytails and N95s were ordering hibiscus tea from the coffee shop of the main square. By men in ponytails, they mean homosexuals.
7: He's a lousy dad, but he's right.
0: Not that it matters. Who cares? Do whatever the hell you want. Greenfield is a close, both physically and spiritually, to Northampton, sometimes referred to as Lesbianville, USA. In the Pioneer Valley, every bar is a lesbian bar, a friend who lives there told me. Nevertheless, Last Ditch, which opened last year as a bar for dykes, transsexuals, gender freaks, workers, and their friends, is now struggling. Three housemates in their mid-20s opened the bar together, hoping to fill the void left by two local queer bars that had shuttered. One of the trio, Aza Rosario, a drag performer who uses it, its pronouns, envisioned a venue where it and its friends could perform. It and its friends. The three were intentional about the kind of values they wanted to bring to the Divey Basement Bar, which they decorated with discoveries from Facebook Marketplace and pieces from local artists. No one would be turned away from the space for lack of funds. Poor and unhoused people are welcome in the space. The police were not. Our mission is to create systems of care and action and aid, said Jackie Metellian, one of the founders. When it first opened, Last Ditch did fairly well. Customers fondly remember a raucous opening night with a closed simulation of a lesbian sex act, masks in place, of course, on the dance floor. But over time, foot traffic to the bar slowed. More and more visitors said they didn't have the cover fee. The bar let them in anyway. The owners fell behind on bills, couldn't pay themselves or the people who work there. So after consulting with the Massachusetts LGBT Chamber of Commerce, they came up with a plan to bend one of their rules and hopefully attract more customers. But by the time of Last Ditch's monthly community meeting on September 11th, only one of the original founders, Metellian, is still involved. The others stepped back from the daily operation months before, Metellian says, citing various pressures and health issues. One had enrolled in clown school. Now, that one threw me off guard because I assumed in reading this, all three of them had already graduated from clown school. There are some 10 people seated in a circle on the dance floor, all wearing masks. Metellian, a handful of volunteers, some bar patrons, and two designated mediators who will facilitate conversations between parties who disagree. So they've brought in mediators to sit down Indian style, which you can't say that in Massachusetts. You have to say Elizabeth Warren style. But the point is they brought in mediators to sit down and facilitate conversations between the owners of the bar and the people who are now invited to come mask optional. Again, mask optional means you can wear a mask. So you understand this isn't about COVID. This is about how liberals placated a bunch of moonbats, the worst and most annoying people in society who constantly claim to be aggrieved because they've been conditioned to believe that you owe them something if they're upset. That's why people get mad at Dave Chappelle comedy jokes on Netflix. Okay, the jokes are on demand. You can't come across them by accident. You have to demand them in order to watch them. Yet people were protesting outside of Netflix headquarters. Why? Because they thought being upset entitled them to some type of compensation in the year 2024 when this was happening.
8: Wrong.
0: Okay, but that's reality. Another 10 or 15 people joined this meeting via Zoom. The plan is to go clockwise, sharing views on the masking decision and the financial future of the bar. Each person has 2 minutes to speak. It begins with a calming breath exercise. Almost immediately, the proceedings are derailed. One of Last Ditch's most vocal critics, the head of another queer COVID conscious collective, a queer COVID conscious collective in Western Massachusetts, a performer and artist who goes by So Noir, has been posting complaints about Last Ditch for days. Now, Noir joins the meeting on Zoom. He and other critics begin to flood the Zoom chat with irate messages, which are dutifully read aloud to the group. When it comes time for one of the mediators, a licensed therapist, to speak, she takes a conciliatory tone. "I love that you are here online," she says, "but these platforms alienate us from each other. I'm talking about social media." She asks whether participants can try to remove themselves from places of righteousness. "I would love to get to a place where we all know each other's face, where we all know each other's name," she continues. "It's messed up that the mediator is dismissing those attending virtually. That's not accessibility," someone responds in the chat. A lot of people are calling for an acknowledgement of harm, and I'm hearing a white therapist centering the feelings of a majority white and white adjacent staff, writes Noir, who is black. Moreover, the Zoom attendees speculate that the mediator's license status makes her a mandated reporter, an agent of the state, akin to the police. One person going by Moss asks if the mediator could have them hospitalized against their will, adding that her presence is wildly unsafe. Oh, my God.
8: They're crazy.
0: I can't play it enough. When Matillion's turn comes to speak, she's the one remaining owner. She begins haltingly. She had never envisioned running Last Ditch alone. "It was not my passion project," she says. My main goal was to support Sage and Asa, the other two founders who have quit." Her voice cracks. "I never really wanted to do this," she begins to cry under her mask. "I don't think I'm doing a good job." Matillion tells the group her credit score is trashed. For 6 months, she's lived in her truck because she was pouring all of her money into the bar. She is working 4 different jobs. She is responsible for paying off the $50,000 loan the three took out to launch the business. The online critics are unmoved. "You chose to use your time to spill tears and center your feelings," Noir posts in the chat. "This is incredibly racist and deflecting behavior." Eventually, after 3.5 hours of discussion, the meeting wraps up. Noir has more to say, but when someone suggests he come to the next community meeting, he refuses. He says there's a lot of emotional and physical labor that goes into this. "So for you as a white person that asks me to stay for another meeting for free is incredibly disingenuous and racist. I'm not doing that." Back to my earlier point, a lot of liberals think if you offend them, you owe them money.
9: "We're paying in cash."
0: "Then I think, unfortunately, this meeting has failed you," replies a facilitator, "and I'm sorry." The in-person participants file up the metal stairs past the native plant garden and out to their cars. Little has been resolved. Last Ditch's landlord wants $3,900 in back rent by Monday. Noir spends the hours after the meeting posting furious Instagram stories about Matillion and Last Ditch. Matillion, who uses she-they pronouns, had been shedding white they-them tears, he writes. So he's not even using the correct pronouns. What a monster. "The bar was not safe. Was not a safe environment, nor interested in revolutionary praxis." The reporter reaches out to Noir, who identifies as a gender-expansive lesbian and uses he-him pronouns over Zoom a few days later. So this gentleman identifies as a gender expansive lesbian, but goes by he, him, if you're trying to keep up with this story at this point. Okay.
8: Have you ever had a checkup?
0: Again, most of you are just rooting for AI to kill us all at this point. I understand why. I ask whether he has any sympathy for those running last ditch, given the profound financial strain they are under. No, he replies. Noir asked to be referred to by his stage name because he says he has been stalked and fears for his safety. I'm not going to give grace when someone is spreading rhetoric that can and will get people hurt, he says, referring to the fact that the bar's account had liked a few comments supporting relaxed masking. Moreover, the mask policy change promotes these ableist ideas that disabled people, immunocompromised people, should either risk their health or just be pushed out of spaces. Noir, who lives about 50 minutes south of Greenfield, estimates he has visited the bar 7 or 8 times, but he won't return unless there is new leadership. You can't repair a house that's on fire. Okay, there are so many comments I could make about this article, and I don't doubt that I will in the ensuing hour of radio we have left. But if Donald Trump is ever going to have a quote on the side of a marble building in D.C., tell the guy with the hammer and the chisel to etch in these words.
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0: Well, that didn't take long. Said the words lesbian bar. Dennis got right on the phone from WVMT up in Vermont. Dennis!
1: Jimmy, hi. You know, it's these outfits want to be all things to all people. The Massachusetts lesbian bars are broad-minded enough to feature a show with sex simulations, but narrow-minded enough to ban the humor of, among others, Dave Chappelle.
0: Yep.
1: I was performing at a comedy club, by the way, and the rules of the comedy club for performers were don't poke fun at vulnerable communities of which you are not a part. So I had to scratch 80% of my material, and I spoke only about myself, which was about 20% of my repertoire.
0: It's not easy. I'll tell you, when I used to perform at colleges back in the day, like 20 years ago, colleges were a place where you could say anything. It's literally anything. They're college kids. They're drunk on a Saturday night. They don't care. And over time, they started to hand you these lists of things, like you just said, that they don't want you talking about. And that list became longer than your act. It took 40 minutes to read the list. You were on stage for a half hour. It was bananas. But these people, by placating all of those nutbags and moonbats who think they're a victim of everything, they're bankrupting their own business, is the point of that story up in Massachusetts. It's a really funny article, Dennis. Are you going to go there and do research?
1: Yeah, you know what? The intersectional comedians, they have all the good stuff.
0: Well, if you go to the bar, say hello to my producer, Mikey, because he left an hour ago. I'm sure he's almost there by now. Be well.
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8: Big sit-down at the White House. I'm Lisa LaSera, Fox News. As President Trump will meet with China's President Xi Jinping tomorrow at the White House, Treasury Secretary Scott Bessent says both sides have already agreed the U.S.-China trade deal will be extended until January 10th.
9: I don't know whether a bigger deal can be done. I don't know whether we will just roll the current deal. There's some deliverables that have not been perfect on the Chinese side.
8: On Fox's special report with Brett Baer, President Trump greeted President Xi at Joint Base Andrews instead of waiting for him to drive to the White House. Tomorrow, a state dinner will be held in Xi's honor. Artificial intelligence will also be on the agenda in tomorrow's meeting as lawmakers from both sides of the aisle say more regulation for AI is needed.
10: We're not going to allow the Chinese Communist Party to catch us, but at the same period of time, we can't allow this explosive technology to hurt us. and hurt the American people.
8: House Democratic Leader Hakeem Jeffries today, OpenAI CEO Sam Altman told the UN that we could lose control of AI, said safeguards need to be put in place. Iran's President Masoud Pezeshkian addressed the United Nations this morning, a day after President Trump told the General Assembly he has a decision to make on Iran.
11: Pezeshkian framed Iran as the victim. He held up photos of children that he said were killed by American and Israeli bombs, and he vowed that his country would never cede control of the Strait of Hormuz. As he began his address, a lone U.S. diplomat walked out. That action, considered the highest-level diplomatic snub one can give here at the world body.
8: Fox's Eric Shawn at the UN. Despite the tough talk on both sides, U.S. and Iranian officials met for several hours yesterday. Three people have filed suits against Six Flags Magic Mountain, claiming the X2 roller coaster left them with traumatic brain injuries. 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
3: 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Just click listen, then swipe right and hear the latest news updates on your time. 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
8: Jackson, Mississippi police have arrested a second man in connection with the death of a black woman found hanging from a tree. 25-year-old Ernest Lloyd Jr., who was black, has been arrested in the death of 29-year-old Tanja Fortune, whose body was found hanging in an abandoned home August 3rd. 51-year-old Jacques Ratif was arrested earlier this month on murder charges. He pled not guilty and is being held without bond. Tragic news rocking the college basketball world.
15: ESPN college basketball analyst Chris Spatola passing away unexpectedly at the age of 47. Spatola was a four-year starter at West Point, leading the Army basketball team in scoring for three seasons. After graduating, he deployed in support of Operation Iraqi Freedom. He was the son-in-law of Hall of Fame coach Mike Krzyzewski and served on the Duke Blue Devils staff under Coach K from 2007 to 2012, winning a national championship in 2010. Spatola was also a court coach for the gold medal-winning U.S. team at the 2008 Olympics. He leaves behind a wife and three kids.
8: Fox's Frank Lanza. A county in Virginia voting to end automatic approvals for new data centers and voting to deny the expansion of a gas-powered energy project.
16: The Prince William County Board of Supervisors voted unanimously to end automatic approvals of data center projects, now requiring special use permits for new projects built outside of their data center opportunity zone created a decade ago. Ahead of the vote, members of the public, like Mindy Diepenbrock with the Save Braemar Coalition, protested a planned upgrade to a gas insulated substation, telling Fox 5 DC,
17: "I hope that they remember who they represent, and that's the people. And the people do not want this. We're done. We don't want any more."
16: The Board of Supervisors denied Dominion Energy's request to upgrade the substation. The company said in a statement, as electricity demand grows, projects like this one are essential to maintaining a reliable grid.
8: Fox's Jessica Rosenthal. I'm Lee Silasera. This is Fox News.
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0: Boom, there it is, back in action. Third hour of Fox Across America with Jimmy Failla. And this one's just an embarrassment of radio riches. Because we are joined off the tippy top, leading off the Rickey Henderson of radio guests. That's what she called, talks about herself in the third person.
21: Rickey Henderson.
0: The host of the Kennedy Saves the World podcast, Kennedy, in the house at the tippy top of the hour. Hey, girl.
21: I interviewed Albert Pujols today.
0: You did for your Kennedy Saves the World podcast?
21: Yes, he was lovely.
0: How is, I've never met him. Mm-hmm. I've met a lot of ex-baseball players. I like Mariano Rivera, who you know is a big deal to me.
21: It's a big deal. It's a big deal to the world.
0: Yes, he's a national. He should be on Mount Rushmore.
21: First ballot
0: if they
21: Hall of Famer.
0: Mount Rushmore. You put him on.
21: Unanimous.
0: It. You know what I'm saying?
21: Yeah.
0: His cutter, his cut fastball.
21: Yeah. It's all he needed.
0: If it's funny, if you Google the cutter now, it's all Francesca Wong, that chick who ran for governor in Wisconsin. But in our day, a cutter was a fastball.
21: If you heard that Metallica music, you'd have...
0: It was a problem. Mm-hmm. He was coming in. Yeah, you were going to get the business. So you hung out with Albert Pujols. Mm-hmm. He actually speaks lovely, fine English, does he not?
21: I thought he was great.
0: Yeah, he does.
21: I really tried to slow down because sometimes I can talk too fast, and I didn't need to.
0: No. I love that, though, because I'm only juxtaposing him against other iconic players of that era, like Sammy Sosa. Sammy Sosa was the greatest thing in the world. He used to do like 2-hour press conferences in English.
21: Yeah.
0: And then when he got called before Congress, he claimed he didn't speak English.
21: No English. Lo siento.
0: I love that. So Mr. Pujols was great, and that makes me happy. I have a lot to get into off the tippy top of this hour. I referred
21: just
0: to
21: just the tip, Jim.
0: Hey, girl. I referred to you as the Rickey Henderson of guests because mm-hmm. You can hit for speed, you can hit for power. Rickey is just going to be Rickey. That's what the Yankees used to say. Do you know the famous Rickey Henderson story really quick? Tommy John, the late great Tommy John, who's
21: God rest his soul.
0: When he pitched for the Yankees, people would hold up the Bible verse, John 3:19. Mm-hmm. Do you know Rickey Henderson famously when he came to the Yankees, a reporter asked, what do you think of these John 3:19 songs? And he goes, I don't want to hear about no John hitting 3:19. Rickey's hitting 3:30. Because he just didn't get the question, which I love so much. Shout out to the late great Rickey Henderson. I don't know if you caught the story on this lesbian bar in Massachusetts. I just found it to be so
21: what?
0: Funny.
21: Now, why were they masking in the first place?
0: I know.
21: Were they dental dams? That's very funny.
0: I'm so mad you're not on my show this weekend. That's going to be a version of that.
21: I'm going to be in Springfield, Missouri.
0: Telling jokes.
21: Yeah, that's right. That's Springfield Comedy Club.
0: Guys, you go see the K-Train in person this weekend. Springfield Comedy Club in Springfield, Missouri.
21: There's only two or three VIP tickets left, and that's where the magic happens.
0: That's where the good action
21: that's
0: is.
21: That's where we club the baby fur seal. That's where I douse the true believers with holy water.
0: That's a real thing.
21: By holy water, I mean White Claws.
0: Well, that's better than what you were using. So thanks for cleaning it up.
21: Quite an improvement.
0: We're talking to Kennedy. I read this story in the previous hour, but essentially a Massachusetts lesbian bar. And this is written in the Boston Globe. So it's not like some right-wing culture war site trying to make these people look bad. It's the Boston Globe reporting on them in their own words. But essentially, three women opened a lesbian bar that they wanted to be an inclusive space. So if you couldn't pay the cover, they let you in anyway.
21: Well,
0: and they were,
21: nice.
0: You know, trying to rally all kinds of people. They
21: do that for women historically at almost all bars.
0: Funny thing. Yeah. Get chicks into the bar.
21: Exactly.
0: I remember when young Annie moved here from Seattle on my staff, and she goes, I'm broke. I just paid $39 for an espresso martini. I'm like, why are you paying for a single drink in New York City, Annie? Show up and smile looking like the teenage runaway
21: She's
0: that you
21: a
0: do.
21: Dumpling. Yes. Like, she should never have to pay
0: Ever
21: for
0: again.
21: A drop of alcohol.
0: Ever again.
21: The like, something is wrong in this city if that's the case.
0: Yeah, the idea that a bartender even charged her. Ugh. You know, unbelievable. But these lesbians... who opened this bar up in Greenfield, Massachusetts, quickly were having a hard time paying the bills because they wanted to be that all-inclusive, nobody's poor or anything. So you don't have to pay to get in, you don't have to pay for drinks. The next thing you know, two of the partners quit. One girl's living in her car, and she's $50,000 in debt.
1: Oof.
0: So she goes out on Instagram and says, you know, for Saturday nights, we want to relax our mask mandate to masking optional. At which point she gets called an ableist who's committing genocide and killing people.
21: Okay, but why are they, I honestly thought, you know how if you haven't logged into Facebook for a while, you log in and it'll show you a picture like 12 years ago today. And it's like, oh, that's so cute. I thought that was like a throwback story from 2020.
0: No, man.
21: I thought that was like from September 2020. Like, you know, we're trying to drink and be safe at the same time. Why are they masking?
0: I know. Because that, number one. Number two, they haven't
21: had... Is it for chemo patients?
0: They haven't had a recorded... No, it was for COVID. They have not had a... I just read the word COVID. This is so crazy. COVID cross-sectional queer bar. Okay, there are a series of COVID cross-sectional queer bars.
21: I don't know what those words mean. I think those are words that they just put together because they were bored.
0: Yeah.
21: It's like paper dolls. Like, snip, snip, snip. Let's put a little blue dress on.
0: You're not making this up. So you understand, okay? They haven't had a recorded COVID case in
21: like,
0: 2 months.
21: I went to a bunch of gay bars during COVID because it was pretty much the only place that was open. And it was like... sweaty dudes gyrating all over the place the way America should be.
0: America. But understand, masking optional also means wear a mask if you want. And if you believe masks work and should be mandatory.
21: But why?
0: Yeah, I know.
21: I'm still really struggling.
0: Legitimately say COVID.
21: So this is the 2026 why.
0: Yeah, yeah.
21: Is this where, like, is it a COVID positive bar? Like, people who have COVID, it's the only place they feel in good conscience going drinking? No. Like, it doesn't... I'm sorry, I'm missing something.
0: You are. Well, they're all missing something. It's a screw, you know, screw loose type situation. So here it is. This is so amazing, okay? People running the bar are accused of being ableist, eugenicist for relaxing their signature
21: eugenicist.
0: Policy. I know.
21: Just dumb words.
0: Just like, throwing words out there.
21: They don't, those words don't mean anything in this context.
0: Greenfield hasn't reported a single COVID case in more than 2 months. But again, if we were going to take this seriously, if you believe masks work, then wear one and shut up. You're fine. If you believe it works. So it's about something else. Obviously a little bit of control, but it's more about...
21: Is it for the smell?
0: Just stick with me. So this is what happens next. 2 days later.

0: There was a group of U.S. women's national team players, and it was, they were all gay, and they're like, see, gays are the very best. Like, we're the strongest, we're the best athletes.
1: We can do it.
0: And it's like, that's how you represent yourself.
1: Yes.
0: You don't represent yourself like, oh my God, we are so sick and feeble. Like, don't cough on us. Like, if you've been sick in the last year, you should probably just think about digging a hole and throwing yourself in it because you're going to kill us all.
2: Hey, we're talking to Kennedy. It is described as a COVID cautious lesbian bar. COVID cautious lesbian bar. Here are the comments.
0: I mean, I'm sorry. Being gay in this day and age is supposed to be the funnest thing in the world.
2: Yeah, you're doing all the fun stuff.
0: Yeah, you're supposed to be doing the fun
2: stuff.
0: You
2: get parades.
0: You get
2: a month of party.
0: The party people.
2: What
0: exactly.
2: Are you doing? You're the only people who get a party month.
0: Why would you want to go to that downer of a bar?
2: Are you ready for it? Some of the comments. Just say you're being complicit in a mass disabling event. Get it over with. People like you kill disabled people in the name of your own leisure and convenience. I hope your venue gets firebombed for robbing my fellow immunocompromised people of their Saturday night plans just to scrape extra revenue from ableists. This is bananas. But the best part of the article is the last part of the article. So the girl who is the owner, the one owner who's left, who is in this business alone now and living in her car. The DJ is still playing EDM. And the owner, Metellian, is alone on the checkered dance floor, making pensive, graceful loops on the stripper pole, K95 mask in place.
0: Which place?
2: No, she's pulling a Billy Idol. She's dancing with herself. Just after midnight, one patron is left at the bar, a regular who works in the Mexican restaurant next door. She wonders aloud about holding a Lady Gaga-themed night, but the customer says Gaga is canceled. She's a Zionist.
0: Jesus Christ. Yeah, maybe you can get Macklemore to play because he's not playing anywhere else.
2: I know
0: maybe he'll play in Dearborn. Maybe.
2: I know I was telling people that AI is not going to kill us, but I kind of root for them sometimes when I read this.
0: Okay, so as a quick Macklemore aside.
2: Yes, give it to me.
0: He was like, I challenge Ed Sheeran and Robert Kraft to donate money. I'm donating $1 million. And Robert Kraft's like, I already donated $2 million.
2: Yep.
0: Which I thought was brilliant because he didn't tell Macklemore where he did it.
2: Yeah. Just said donated.
0: I did it.
2: Probably a local rub and tug knowing Robert Kraft, but it doesn't matter. The point is he donated. But all of these, this is what basically happened. And this is all I wanted your take on. Is I think we got to this dumb place in society where victimhood became a form of currency. And in the process, it incentivized the worst people among us to air every one of their petty grievances they could find.
0: These are victimhood oligarchs.
2: Yes, they are. It's so true.
0: Like, they're not just profiting off of it.
2: Yes. And we took the worst people, annoying people we would have just traditionally dismissed.
0: Yes.
2: Like, think of this as the restaurant business. Jenny, when she was working at Longhorn Steakhouse before the conviction. Okay. She'd always often talk about those people who go out to dinner to complain and get free stuff.
0: Yes.
2: So they'd literally have eaten an entire porterhouse steak, at which point they would complain about the steak.
0: There's a toenail in this.
2: Yeah. The whole steak is gone.
0: Bull crap.
2: The mashed potatoes are gone.
0: Yeah, bull crap. No. Sorry. And I know people, I don't travel with people like this, but I know people who travel and make a big stink at the front desk and like, how dare you? There was brown water coming out of my faucet. I see bed bugs. And they're like, if you give me a sweet, I think I'll feel better.
2: That's what it is, though. It's all the lemon drop. We've talked about this. You know, the guy walks around Times Square with the broken glasses. And he bumps into a tourist. He can tell a guy's looking up at the big buildings. He bumps into that guy, drops his broken glasses, goes, you broke my glasses. Give me $20. I got to get new glasses. And the tourist's like, who is this guy?
0: And the tourist is like, where can he get glasses for $20? Please take me there.
2: But he starts screaming like, officer, this fool broke my glasses.
0: Wow.
2: And the tourist is like, I just need this to go away. Gives him money. At which point the guy walks down to the street, bumps into the next person.
0: Yeah, brilliant.
2: That's who these people are.
0: Yeah.
2: COVID cautious lesbian bar.
0: Okay.
2: In the year 2026. I mean,
0: okay, but here's where the free market is beautiful. If there is a market for this, and like you sell yourselves as safe and, you know, mask mandatory and all that stuff, and that's when you're making your money, have at it.
2: Yes.
0: If that is not working, let the market decide.
2: Yes.
0: Well, maybe, I don't know. Lesbians, like horny lesbians, want to see each other's faces.
2: Yeah, imagine that.
0: Like maybe they're turned on by an attractive smile.
2: How about that? How many times has someone come up to you on the sidewalk and been like, you sure got a pretty mouth? I mean, think about it. If COVID masks

0: happened. The best line in Deliverance has never heard. Think about that. I'm just here for the art, folks. But yes, Matillion doesn't expect the conflict at Last Ditch to end soon. She plans to co-opt the bar so she doesn't bear so much financial responsibility, but that will come with its own challenges, and the discord about masking is only growing louder. That's where this ends.
1: All right.
0: So there's no...
1: It's not growing louder. It's not growing louder from anyone who actually goes to the bar.
0: No kidding!
1: Yeah.
0: It's people online, okay? The big driver
1: I'm so sick of those... Did you see Javier Bardem is trying to bully Pink off of the United Nations, like...
0: Javier Bardem is basically demanding that Pink call Gaza a genocide.
1: Yeah.
0: That's the demand here.
1: Yeah, and she's a Zionist.
0: Yeah. It's so bananas.
1: Javier.
0: But that's what happened. In a post-COVID world, we placated the biggest moon bats, people we would otherwise have laughed at and dismissed. And now, unfortunately, this is a big thing on the left and that they created. They called these people the heroes, the pioneers, and the people worth celebrating. So now they just show up and air grievances and they expect to be catered to. But you know who doesn't cater to that? The free market, like you said. And now this business is going under.
1: I feel bad for no one.
0: None. I mean, and to be clear, it wouldn't be the first time a lesbian bar went down. Good night, everybody.
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0: Tomorrow, Fox Across America with Jimmy Fallon. We get some bonus Kennedy out of this deal because we have a special caller on the line that I'm warning you now, Kennedy. I have met this girl. I have spent time with this girl. And against my better judgment, I'm choosing to put her on live radio anyway. Vanessa, try to clean up your act, girlfriend.
1: Jimmy, Kennedy, my favorite segment of the week.
0: Hey, girl.
2: Vanessa.
1: I was calling to chime in about the lesbian ableist. Because I was telling Mikey, you vet me, I'm paralyzed from the neck down. Mm-hmm. I also am a diabetic, but I have been paralyzed for almost 18 years. And fortunately, my injury is incomplete, meaning I do have movement below my injury level. Mm-hmm. So for almost a decade, I did daily physical therapy training, trying to learn how to walk again. Mm-hmm. And the crazy part about it is I would post my videos, you know, of my recovery and how I was doing, and the disabled community labeled me an ableist.
0: Oh my God.
1: Because what? I was trying to learn to walk again.
0: People are just miserable.
2: That's how it's far like crabs in a pot. You know, it's like just trying to pull someone
0: pull people
2: down.
0: Back down. And that's what this lesbian bar is just the same. Do you think for some people, Vanessa, they can't resist the bug light of victimhood because they think that's a form of currency? Whereas you're gravitating towards F this, I'm going to keep fighting for mine.
1: Yeah, I will never call myself a victim. I hate pity. I think it's ridiculous. And the fact that people are putting themselves, they're disabling themselves and calling other people ableists when they're perfectly fine.
0: Yeah, they're boxing themselves out. Let me ask you this, though, Vanessa. Because I didn't see any of these videos you posted of you teaching yourself to walk again. Were you by chance wearing your gold sneakers? Because it's possible they were offended by your fashion.
1: No, sir. It was a while ago. I had no glam on at that time. That was
0: okay.
1: Not fancy.
0: Kennedy, Vanessa and her man look like they're starting, I don't want to say a rap group. What would you call it? Vanessa.
1: Oh, man, I would not be a good rapper. Joe would. I would not.
0: Yes, but there's a lot of blame.
2: Every Chuck D needs his Flavor Flav, so.
0: Yeah, you would be Flavor Flav. Yeah,
2: exactly right.
0: Come on, Vanessa.
1: I'm a hype girl. I would be good at that.
0: But aren't you guys, don't you book travel? Isn't that what you guys do?
1: He does. Jimmy, that's kind of my point. Like, we don't box ourselves into anything. He runs a bunch of businesses. He takes people to the river. Mm. He runs an Airbnb. I can't work. You met me. I don't have a job. My job, like we talked about before, like my job is to spend time on the phone with Medicare to get my diabetes supplies.
0: Fair.
1: That's my job.
0: Okay, but if you guys want to rap.
1: That's what I do.
0: If you want to rap and Joe is a travel agent, you could book your own tour is what I'm saying, Vanessa.
2: Amazing.
0: Let's go.
1: Oh, we could definitely do that. We're very talented.
0: Girl just called.
1: We got a lot of businesses going on.
0: Thank you. No, I like where your head's at. All right, we're going to send you a couple of dates. Thanks for the call, Vanessa. How about that? Kennedy, you're back in the music business just like that.
2: Thank God.
0: Kennedy saves the world, and she saves the tour.
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0: should be contacted on cell phones. Finally, how big is the spread between the polls? If it's within the margin of error, there's not much difference at all. I'm Dana Blanton. That's your Poll Parade.
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0: drive a taxi in New York City, I say it all the time, you become an affordable therapist for a lot of broken weirdos who hop in your cab and talk to you like they're never going to see you again. But one of the things I learned over the years of driving a cab is you do see these weirdos again, because eventually you get hired at Fox and they come on and do hits on your radio show. Joining me now, a woman who has never been in my taxi, but we converse with the candor and honesty of two people who have.
1: Absolutely.
0: The great political pundit herself, a fan favorite on this show and every show, Tiffany Smiley. Back in studio, the crowd goes wild. Good to see you.
1: Here we go. I'm back.
0: Now, I do mean this, and I told you this off the air, okay, because a lot of our off-air conversations make it onto the air. I would say 12% of our off-air conversations safely make it onto the air. The other 88%, wow. Lost a lot of good men out there. I'm kidding. But a lot of people who you do get into your cab and hit it off with, because they're conversational, outgoing people, really love a friendly cab driver.
1: Yes.
0: Now, it's interesting because in this day and age, you know, of Uber and everybody just being in their phone and never wanting to talk to the guy, it's kind of a lost art form. But in my cab, if I was like, how's it going? They'd be like, how's it going? And they just dump it on. Talk all the way there.
1: That's what I do here, Jimmy.
0: Yeah,
1: it's
0: I know.
1: Like, I sit down and it's...
0: You remind me of one of those people... But with pants on. Okay, that's what you remind me of. You remind me of one of those people, but in friendly, okay? They were all, because a lot of those people, I'd say like 99% of them, are actually just cool, high-functional people that are just talking to you about the world, and then you get the occasional oddity, which makes it fun.
1: Yes.
0: Do you know someone once, my first passenger of the day, once left a, you know those big freezer bags, like the clear plastic Ziploc bags? Mm-hmm. One of them the size of a pillowcase filled with cocaine in my cab.
1: Whoa.
0: Now, the reason I know that it was my first passenger of the day is my second passenger, who didn't know he was my second passenger, got in and goes, somebody left a lot of cocaine back here. And he, I turned around and he held it up and I was like, my God. Because it was the amount of drugs that would probably have like a tracking device on it. I was that concerned.
1: Oh, no.
0: And he was like,
1: you were going to take the fall for it.
0: No, he's like, you want to split this? I was like, my man, it is all you. It is all you. And where that guy
1: take
0: went, I have no idea. He probably got
1: never saw him again.
0: Trump probably killed him in a drone strike. He went out on his boat that weekend and he confused him with a cartel guy. But you see a lot of weird stuff like that. But you and I always talk about politics with taxi candor, which the American people need. We need more candor. One of the things that happened this week locally in New York is Trump met with Mamdani. And a lot of people are apoplectic on both sides. But there was a time where politicians could actually even hate each other. But if there was a one lane where they could work together, they just did. That's what they did. You take what the defense gives you. That's what Tom Brady used to say. And I think what Mamdani and Trump are capitalizing on is the fact that it's UN week. Love is in the air because there's hookers everywhere. Okay, there's so many hookers in town. If you can't talk to the other side during hooker week, when do you talk to the other side, Tiff?
1: Never.
0: Right?
1: That's sort of the political climate that we're in right now. And the American people really don't like that because you think of, you know, an average farm girl on a daily basis. Like, I have to talk to other people to survive.
0: Yes.
1: Like, I have to engage with people who have different political beliefs and ideas than me to survive in this world, in this great experiment that is the American dream. A couple things about this, though. On one side, it makes sense because the president is a businessman and he knows the only way to get what you want in business is you have to engage, you have to cut deals, you have to communicate. You have to communicate.
0: You gotta do stuff. Yeah, yeah.
1: And you have to do stuff. And I do believe he deeply cares about New York and he does not want to see New York crumble
0: and be
1: unable to repair it.
0: Yes.
1: So there's that sense. But then there's the political side. And this is just very hard on the political side.
0: Yeah.
1: For Republicans running.
0: I know.
1: Out across the country.
0: They don't like
1: this
0: it.
1: Is where it gets all muddy and people get angry.
0: Yes. It's
1: people post things on.
0: It's a Real Housewives episode.
1: Yes.
0: They get real worked up. Yeah. Tiffany Smiley's here. She did not meet with President Trump. She met with Melania Trump today on the set of the Big Money Show. Isn't Melania sweet?
1: She's wonderful.
0: What's amazing is...
1: She's iconic.
0: Yeah, she is. Is supermodels, if you're listening, because I've met Melania Trump a few times, despite the restraining order.
1: Wow.
0: I'm kidding. I've gotten around. I'm
1: Secret
0: kidding.
1: Secret Service.
0: Yeah, it's a whole to do. Whole to do. But she is so impossibly sweet. But one thing I tell people is if you've never met a supermodel in person, they are supermodels.
1: Yeah.
0: They're angular and they have pronounced features in ways that we don't. And TV doesn't do them justice.
1: Oh.
0: And she is very much a supermodel.
1: She's beautiful.
0: Yeah, in person. It's
1: and
0: something
1: smart
0: to see.
1: And talented.
0: And
1: I
0: she's
1: think
0: got her little voice.
1: Wonderful for young girls in America to see that.
0: Hello, Jim. You are funny on the Fox.
1: She knows you.
0: Yeah, whatever she knows. She calls
1: she
0: me.
1: She knows you.
0: She
1: That's
0: calls
1: amazing.
0: Me Chubbs. She calls me Chubbs. She doesn't, you know. But the point is, she is iconic in that regard. And what upsets me in this age of like hyper partisanship mm-hmm. is that she isn't getting her due from the collective.
1: Sure.
0: Because the truth is, if she was a liberal who was a self-made millionaire supermodel who spoke multiple languages, she'd have her name on like five buildings yes. in DC right now.
1: Yes. The you cover know. Of Vogue for sure.
0: She's been a cover of everything.
1: A cover of everything.
0: She would be on currency yes. by now. At the yes. end of one term, if she was married to a liberal president, she would be the most famous first lady who ever lived.
1: Oh, for sure.
0: Isn't that crazy?
1: And that's the problem with our yeah. politics. Yes. It just gets old and icky.
0: We're wasting a supermodel, guys.
1: Yeah, come on, America.
0: A supermodel who has posed nude. We're dropping the ball, America. Like,
1: What's wrong with us?
0: This is our Super Bowl. As a country that's obsessed with things like, what are yes. we doing here?
1: Yes.
0: All she needs now is a gambling app. I mean, she's like, we're a gambling app away from having Sydney Sweeney in the Oval
1: yes.
0: Office.
1: Yes.
0: And you're all missing the ball. I hate
1: missing
0: it.
1: Missing the point. Let's bring it back, America. Come on.
0: Did you imagine? We're talking to the great Tiffany Smiley. She makes me say great. She actually describes herself as an average farm girl, which you have no self-worth. You're an above average farm girl.
1: That's why I'm here.
0: Come on, Tiff.
1: Get myself
0: you come. Up. You get built up doing yeah. this show. That's a lot of tough love on this show. That surprises me. Well, speaking of people with no self-worth, Kamala Harris hits the campaign trail yesterday with Abdul El-Sayed.
1: Oh, perfect. There are perfect so many, combo.
0: I know. So good. It is really funny. I was watching them together because he needs trouble because he's really lagging with the black vote. Kamala is right. good with black women.
1: Is she, though?
0: Not really. But I mean, not good enough because she lost everything.
1: Right.
0: But he was literally sitting there. Abdul El-Sayed looked like the UN during Trump's speech. You know how Trump is bagging on the UN and they all look like a cat getting a bath? Yeah. They're just disgusted. This shriveled posture, and they're so upset
1: like,
0: that they have to be there.
1: How long is this going to last?
0: I'll never feel bad for Abdul El-Sayed, but I could see him aging by the second yesterday as Kamala spoke. And it's because I don't know why. We always joke and say she's drinking during the day, and probably is, based on how redundant some of her phraseology is.
1: But it's hard to keep track of it all.
0: But there's something else. And for whatever reason, it's almost like she's never bothered to overcome this. But you know, everyone has made the joke that she speaks like she's doing a book report on a book she didn't read. You know, that whole thing.
1: Yeah.
0: But knowing that's the critique, you would think, you know, you do something about that. But she's definitely one of those stupid people who's trying to sound smart by saying things. Well, given in the context of what we know, we've seen unburdened by what has been that whole thing. I'm like, but you're not actually saying anything. You
1: not
0: know, the
1: at
0: whole,
1: all. And it's actually when I started hearing, you know, the rumblings that she might, you know, have political ambitions, continued political ambitions, might want to run for president again. I kind of got excited. Like, this will be fun. This is good content.
0: Isn't it, though?
1: Yeah.
0: That's why we wanted to run, though. I mean, selfishly, we wanted to run. I don't think they'd let her run again. Honestly, because the donors gave her $1.5 billion.
1: I know. I don't know if they can stop her at this point. Uh-huh. You know, she lost every single swing state.
0: Yes. And didn't want to do the work. That's
1: the
0: problem.
1: Didn't want to do the work.
0: Don't forget, the first 42 days of that campaign, she refused to do a media interview. And then she sat down and did that wacky joint interview on a bus.
1: Yes.
0: And there were no questions, no follow-up questions.
1: But
0: and
1: it was all kind of odd how it was handed to her and you know, the whole Joe Biden stepping down. I don't think that was the way she wanted it to go, but she was relying on her emotional intelligence, I think, to pour through.
0: Joe Biden. Between us, did they tell Biden that he had just finished his second term and it was over? How do you think it really went down?
1: Oh, yeah.
0: They're like, you know.
1: There's got to be a book someday that comes out.
0: Because every day, they say Tuesdays after 3, he tells people he's Batman. So I'm sure they just told him he had to save Gotham City and he took off.
1: I mean, that's cool.
0: He took off, went to a beach in Delaware. They're like, you got to go fight crime on the beach, Bruce Wayne. And he's like, oh, I'll be there. Because you just don't know. But I think, honestly, this is really spitballing. Because the midterms are first. And obviously, if the socialist candidates do well, I think AOC is the Democrat frontrunner.
1: Oh, yeah.
0: Because that's where the momentum will be.
1: Yes. And the young voters that are engaged locked in, that the Democrats have been so smart at pulling under their wing, pulling them under their wing, they're going to be
0: She's
1: jazzed.
0: Formidable. She is formidable. You know, the other in the odds right now, it's John Ossoff, followed by Newsom, followed by AOC. Or AOC's ahead of Newsom, but by like a point.
1: What a group.
0: I know. Imagine that. Isn't that funny? But that's where they're at right now. And I think, you know, following this for a while.
1: Yeah.
0: Usually in the Democratic Party, when it comes to presidential election, the person whose turn it is does get the nomination, meaning it is kind of Newsom's turn.
1: Right.
0: Because he didn't primary Biden. Because he didn't want to upset
1: the
0: party. Yes, he did.
1: Yep.
0: And it'd be interesting to see if that works out for him. Because if he actually really wanted to be president, you know, because it is such an instinctual job, he should have primaried Biden.
1: Yes.
0: He should have actually said, come on, guys.
1: I got the, you know what to do.
0: Yeah.
1: Look at me.
0: The man quits talking in the middle of a sentence because he's finished. He's just decided he's done talking. Me, stop talking now. Okay, that can't be president. But Newsom didn't have the balls like primary the guy.
1: Right.
0: So that's why he almost deserves this to lose this time.
1: He wanted to play nice.
0: He played the prevent defense. In football, the only thing the prevent does is prevent you from winning.
1: Yep.
0: Because you don't play aggressive.
1: Yes.
0: So I actually think he might get picked off by an AOC.
1: Oh, I agree.
0: Yeah.
1: And he's, you know, look at his state. It's crumbling. You know, he can't manage a budget or a legislature.
0: Yes.
1: California. People are fleeing California.
0: Isn't that crazy?
1: Corporations are fleeing.
0: Well, listen.
1: Like tech is fleeing.
0: It's no Seattle with your moonbat mayor telling everybody to leave. Can you imagine, like, you get a mayor elected and tells people to stop drinking Starbucks?
1: Oh, it's like, so heartbreaking. It was like the last good thing Washington State.
0: You're the mayor of Las Vegas, and your first edict is to tell people not to gamble. You're like, hey, that's the economy. That's what we do here. It's so bananas. And it's really weird, okay, because I grew up as a little kid almost like a hopeless romantic when it came to politics, in that I revered politicians as a little kid.
1: Yeah.
0: I was like, these are the best people in society.
1: Yes, I did too.
0: We had a congressman come to my classroom, Peter King. He was a nice enough guy.
1: Oh, but Peter King.
0: Of course. But when in third grade, when I heard a congressman was coming
1: like,
0: to school.
1: This is a big deal. That is a big title.
0: Yeah, I didn't.
1: These people must be the best and the brightest.
0: Yes. I didn't realize the guy in the bathroom, you know what I mean, who's writing graffiti and doing whippets during homeroom could grow up to be a congressman someday. You know, for every Peter King, there's a lot of others, you know. They're, you know, a little closer to Rodney King than Peter King with their drug intake and their shenanigans. But I remember as a kid, like, wow, politicians.
1: Right.
0: Whoa.
1: Yes.
0: You know
1: I remember
0: saying?
1: That, too. I looked up to them. You know, I grew up on a farm sort of in the middle of nowhere and knew big people somewhere were making really big decisions that were affecting my life. I was just engaged that way. I was enamored by it and really was always taught, like, this is the best and the brightest.
0: Yes.
1: And now I'm looking at it. I don't know.
0: Yeah, no. I mean, listen, I there was a time. But what happens is the closer you get to this thing.
1: Yeah.
0: You know what I'm saying? You know the phrase, don't fly too close to the sun?
1: Yeah.
0: And actually, it's because it's like never meet your heroes. That's what they really mean.
1: They're
0: like, you're going to be really bummed out by the sun. don't fly too close.
1: I was really bummed out when I went to Capitol Hill for the first time and sort of, you know, pulled the curtain back and saw. I'm like, wait a minute, I'm working harder than you're working and we're paying for your paycheck.
0: No, they're not doing anything.
1: No.
0: They're just sitting around.
1: It's leisure.
0: They're sitting around for those Pelosi
1: with
0: stock
1: massive
0: tips.
1: Staffers.
0: Yeah.
1: And I it's like, what could I accomplish with that many people working for me?
0: Good. Could you only imagine?
1: Oh my, let's take over the world.
0: Come on, Tiffany Smiley. Today, an average farm girl. Tomorrow, Alexander the Great, a global conquistador. You're right. This show does give you ambition.
1: It does.
0: You went from
1: what am I doing in life
0: to let's take over the world. The great Tiffany Smiley, everybody. We're back after this.
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0: it is, Fox Across America with Jimmy Fallon. Melania Trump was in the building all day today. And my next two guests were just stopped by the Secret Service. So I had to bring them into the studio to give them a hideout. You know and love Annie from Fox News Saturday Night, but our newest college associate, Vanessa, making her debut on the show. Hey, girl.
1: Hey.
0: Vanessa, you were a Jersey girl, correct?
1: Yes.
0: But you have found fast company in Annie, who is from the absolute polar opposite side of the country.
1: Yep.
0: Is it because as a Seattle girl, she gives you cheap fentanyl?
1: Of course.
0: Okay,
1: yeah. Only reason why.
0: You got to have a perk.
1: Yeah.
0: You know what I mean? There's got to be a motivation.
1: Mm-hmm.
0: But no, it's my understanding, because we're talking so much about showbiz on the show this week with Macklemore and all the other stupid stuff, that there are positive developments in showbiz, like Dancing with the Stars. You said girls your age are watching the hell out of the show.
1: Oh, yes. Yeah.
0: Is it true? You said there are watch parties at bars for Dancing with the Stars.
1: Yes, and I've been to a few.
0: You've been to watch parties of Dancing with the Stars? But what I want to know is, like, how much of the Dancing with the Stars is the attraction, and how much are you just giving yourself an excuse to go drink in public?
1: It's just an excuse to go drink.
0: It is, right?
1: 100%.
0: Are these, because I would imagine the people that are really invested probably need to be home. Like, well, I'm watching a sports game. I actually want to be home alone to hear the announcers.
1: Mm-hmm.
0: And do you hear the announcers on Dancing with the Stars? I would think you must, right?
1: Well,
2: I mean, I don't.
0: You don't? Oh, well, Annie's deaf. Yeah, I forgot about that.
2: Guys, we're not making this up.
0: Annie is deaf. Her hearing aids are currently missing.
2: Yes.
0: Right?
2: Can someone find them, please? No, they're actually broke, so I could borrow one from someone else. So.
0: Yeah, never ride a mechanical bull on the Upper West Side. I'm kidding. But Annie's looking for hearing aids. So you're essentially just Annie's translator.
1: Yes.
0: Is that the assignment you got?
1: Yeah.
0: So you've been on our show now for a week.
1: Mm-hmm.
0: How you like it so far?
1: I love it.
0: It's a good vibe?
1: Yeah, it's so much fun.
0: The pod is the area where everyone else is.
1: Yeah.
0: And I get to visit it in between shows and stuff and catch up on all the gossip and stuff. But you find the pod is a good vibe?
1: Everyone's so nice.
0: No, but that means a lot to me, because I want us to run a fun shop. We didn't always run a fun shop. We've had, you know, the people didn't always get along. We had to crack some skulls, move some people around. You know what I'm saying?
1: Yeah.
0: So the fact that you like the vibe, though, that makes me happy.
1: It's so much fun.
0: Oh, I love that. And that didn't sound rehearsed at all. Like,
1: no,
0: she looked away and chanted it three times. She's like,
1: it's written down on my hand.
0: But you majored. You're a film major?
1: Yeah. Well, I was. I'm getting my master's now.
0: Whoa.
1: Yeah.
0: Can you get your master's in film? No.
1: You could, but I'm getting mine in digital marketing analytics.
0: Digital marketing analytics.
1: Yeah.
0: So you like, all right, I know what that means. Yeah, you know what I'm saying? You go and you look at the stats behind the...
1: Yeah, I don't really know what it means, but I'm doing it.
0: It just sounded fancy?
1: Yeah.
0: It does sound like something to say, right, Annie? If someone was hitting on you at a bar and they said they work in digital marketing analytics, you'd be like, oh, this guy.
2: You know something. Yeah. You know something.
0: You know what I mean? But translation, barista. No, I'm kidding. I'll tell you, you can make a latte. It's Vanessa. I'm kidding. No, I'm excited about that. But if someone was a master's in film, okay... Do you want to go direct and make films? Like, what do you have a...
1: I love to write, and okay. I love to direct.
0: I love that.
1: And I would love to do that, but it's really hard.
0: Fair.
1: You know, so it's not my end goal.
0: Okay, fair.
1: Yeah.
0: But I'm not with that attitude.
1: Yeah, that's true.
0: It's really hard. I was a kid.
1: You got to be positive. Well, you have to be real. You have to know.
0: You got to start. This is the thing. I want you to know this. We work in a very much a turnkey world now when it comes to show business.
1: Yeah.
0: Everybody no longer has to sit around waiting for the guy who knows the guy.
1: Yeah.
0: You have an iPhone. You're the guy. You're the girl.
1: That's
0: you just
1: true.
0: Make the thing you want to make.
1: Yeah.
0: And if you make good enough stuff, there'll be a market for it. And you can go be that thing you've already quit on, you loser.
1: Oh, you know, kidding. You're really right, actually.
0: You are. I'm telling you. There, Annie, how many millions of people are there that have millions of followers that none of us have heard of?
2: So
0: there
2: many.
0: Are 10 million people with 10 million followers that you and I have never heard of. There's that much out there. We actually live in the greatest can-do time in American history, but we've so had it beaten into us that, like, the odds were stacked. Mm-hmm. Dude, the fact that me and Annie are employed in television should be inspiring you to run for president right now. So let's have a refresher and do this again in a week, okay? Vanessa, you know her, you love her.
3: Get her out. Get her out of here.
0: We're back tomorrow. I'll see you on Waters World tonight.
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9: A high-level White House sit-down. I'm Lisa LaSera, Fox News. President Trump set to meet with China's President Xi Jinping tomorrow, and artificial intelligence will be a main topic of conversation. This afternoon, the president greeted Xi at Joint Base Andrews.
10: I would say you have the entire tech world, the entire banking world, and a lot more. No, you have I think it's sort of the, if you go by points, I think it's the ultimate crowd.
9: The president expected to pitch a hotline meant to discuss security issues and a proposal to allow Chinese companies to produce cars in the U.S. Senate Democratic Leader Chuck Schumer calling on President Trump to block China from gaining access to U.S.-made AI chips.
11: Trump has a very important choice to make. To bend the knee to the CCP or stand up to Xi and keep the U.S. ahead of China on AI.
9: The Trump administration has allowed NVIDIA to sell a powerful AI chip to China with some restrictions. Supporters say the move helps keep China from developing its own AI chip. One day after President Trump threatened to annihilate Iran, Iran's president delivered a defiant speech of his own at the United Nations, claiming his country's people had been victims of terrorism by the U.S. The new leader of Venezuela has delivered her first address to the U.N. General Assembly.
12: Venezuela's acting president, Delcy Rodriguez, says the recent energy deal with the U.S. will help global energy balance, thanking President Trump for resuming diplomatic ties, calling the dispute with the U.S. and earthquakes in Venezuela major tests of its life as a nation, stressing recovery will take time, but noting Venezuela has started a democratic process and there will be elections.
9: Fox's Kristen Goodwin. Rodriguez took over after a U.S. military raid in January that deposed then-leader Nicolas Maduro and brought him to the U.S. to face drug trafficking charges. 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
17: All right, we got some text messages coming in from Ohio, from the 330 zip code or area code. Looking forward every night to the show. You always give me something to talk about at the coffee shop in the morning. Pete in Youngstown, Ohio. Pete, thanks. We love the next morning coffee shop routine. We love it. Spread the word. Thanks. This one's from Washington State. My opinion, no green cards, no immigration until...

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6: It's a big day of diplomacy at the White House. I'm Dave Anthony, Fox News. China's president will be there for talks and a state dinner. That's the fanfare for Xi Jinping when he landed last night, and President Trump greeted him at Joint Base Andrews, and Xi will get another warm welcome today.
7: There will be a military review at the Rose Garden. The demonstrations are expected to close with a B-2 Spirit and four F-22 Raptors. Xi will likely relish in the optics as the two leaders try to stabilize a relationship that has, at times, been marked by tension. There have already been some developments on the trade truce that the U.S. and China struck last year. It was supposed to end in November.
6: And instead, it's been going on another 2 months. That's Fox's Madeline Rivera. Another world leader will get the spotlight today at the United Nations. Israel's Prime Minister Benjamin Netanyahu will address the General Assembly. And Israeli Ambassador to the U.S. Danny Danone just told Fox Iran will be a big topic.
8: I expect surprises. The Prime Minister prepared for this speech, and he will actually speak about the accomplishments, what we did so far, but also about what's happening today with Iran and what we have to do in order to ensure they are not capable of obtaining nuclear warheads.
6: This the day after Ukraine's leader, President Volodymyr Zelensky, spoke at the UN and made news, saying two North Korean soldiers who were helping Russia wage war have been handed over to South Korea.
9: The two soldiers were captured in Russia's Kursk region last year, saying one of the men tried to kill himself when he was detained. President Zelensky using this incident to urge world leaders to help end the conflict.
10: They drill into them that they must die, no matter what. Do you really want to give such a force more time to learn how to wage war?
9: North Korea has sent thousands of troops to aid Russia's war in Ukraine, along with large quantities of weapons.
6: That's Fox's Jonathan Savage. 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
21: Good morning. It's 5:03 at DFW's Morning News. Clayton Neville solo today. Dan Wilson on the other side of the glass. Sybil Summers back with us a little bit later on this week. We're running down today's top stories, and we've got a lot to get to before 9 o'clock this morning. You made it to the 24th of September. One more day in the work week to go, and let's get started with some local headlines. So Boyd ISD finds no wrongdoing in how staff handled recent locker room hazing allegations. We've been talking about this story all week. Four Boyd High School kids were arrested on September 16th, charged with felony injury to a child. It was all in connection to a September 3rd hazing incident in the school's fieldhouse. So Boyd ISD, after completing its own investigation, says this week that its staff handled the incident properly and called some information shared on the incident, quote, inaccurate and unfounded. Boyd police say they're still interviewing witnesses in their investigation and could bring more charges as their investigation continues over the next few days and weeks. And the Department of Justice offering a federal indictment against a man accused of shooting a Dallas ISD officer with his own gun. Cynthia Izaguirre with WFAA-TV has details.
22: Police say Jose Pantoja Morales shot Officer Justin Jones with his own gun near a Sam's Club. After the officer pulled over to help Pantoja Morales on the freeway, the 27-year-old from Mexico ran a mile away before he was arrested and charged with aggravated assault. The U.S. Attorney's Office issued a statement saying, in part, violence against an officer will not be tolerated, and we will pursue this prosecution with the utmost rigor to ensure full accountability.
21: Cynthia Izaguirre, WFAA-TV reporting. That was the case that occurred over at 635 and Midway. Remember between that Walmart and that Sam's, that's where they pulled into that parking lot and the guy took off into the neighborhood. That wasn't that long ago. And the officer was from W.T. White with Dallas ISD. Yeah, that was that case. All right, 505, when more develops on that case, we'll bring it to you. We do have more to get to, though, after traffic and weather. We'll take a break. Back with more after this. Here's traffic with Julie DeHarty.
23: We do have overnight road work on 287 in between Barrie and the East Loop. It's shut down both directions. There's also an accident reported in the southbound lanes, so be very careful as you travel through there. Right now, it's just a detour of a couple of minutes. Westbound I-20 at 45, as they do the bridge repair, your right lane still taken away. With Cliff Right Now traffic on the fives, I'm Julie DeHarty.
21: Let's take a look at your forecast on this Thursday. Sunny to partly cloudy and hot again today. Not triple digits, though. High near 95. Tonight, fair, mild, low close to 68. Tomorrow's high is 94. Saturday's high, 96 degrees. Sunday, slight chance of isolated evening thunderstorms with a high near 97. Next week begins with the heat coming back in with a vengeance. 102 for the heat index on Monday. 102 for the heat index on Tuesday of next week. You're waking up to 81 right now in Dallas, and it's 79 degrees in Fort Worth. KLIF News Time is 5:07, and we're getting back into today's top stories. Let's go down to, let's go over to the Trinity Metro. It's soon going to connect riders to Fort Worth's Medical District. And a public-private collaboration between Trinity Metro and Baylor Scott & White is advancing the Metro's Texrail extension. It's also creating a new connection to Cowtown's Medical District. So the deal includes Baylor Scott & White donating 2 acres for the new Texrail station site to extend the line over 2 miles from Fort Worth T&P station into the district. A groundbreaking on the Texrail extension's planned for October 29th. Big transportation news there out of Fort Worth. And a U.S. House Democrat from Texas visited the Venezuelan man shot by an ICE agent in Austin last weekend. Grinnell Scott has an update.
0: Congressman Greg Cassar talked to Wilbur Garces Perez and learned a medical specialist determined
1: he needs surgery to remove this bullet.
0: Garces Perez, a delivery driver, was shot by an ICE agent in Austin last Sunday. He is at an ICE facility near San Antonio, accused of being in the country illegally. A federal judge has blocked his deportation. Congressman Cassar criticized ICE because the agent who fired the shot was not wearing required equipment.
1: Public pledge from ICE was that every ICE officer would be wearing a body cam by August. We're in September.
0: Another Texas Democrat, Joaquin Castro, is calling for a full investigation. Grinnell Scott, Fox News.
21: Let's stick with politics. The race for Texas's Senate seat heating up between Texas AG and Republican nominee Ken Paxton and Democratic nominee James Tallarico. So speaking to reporters on Capitol Hill this week, Senate Majority Leader John Thune said that he's not worried about the race or any of the other critical contests around the country right now. Listen.
15: We expect it to be expensive, but we are competitive all across the country in all the states where we have what I would characterize as competitive, contested Senate races.
21: Now, polls suggest the race for the Texas Senate seat is close right now, and it could determine which party controls the chamber after the midterm elections. That's why everybody's looking at Texas. And there's a few key other states, too. Democrats say they believe that Democrats will take control of the House and the Senate. We shall see. Time's getting closer, isn't it? 5:09 at DFW's Morning News as we approach October ahead of the November midterms. Let's round it out with some state headlines. The state of Texas settles its lawsuit against Sprouts Farmers Market. Do you shop there? I think I've been there like once.
16: The settlement follows an investigation into grocery stores across Texas in January of this year, following concerns that synthetic pesticides were being misted onto organic produce. One of the pesticides is Produce Max, an EPA-registered product that allegedly controls bacteria and extends shelf life. Attorney General Ken Paxton secured a settlement which ensures none of its produce will be misted with the pesticide in all Sprouts locations nationwide. Paxton previously brokered a similar settlement with all Albertsons-owned grocery stores to halt the same practice. Mike Traina, KLIF News.
21: All right, Mike, appreciate it. It's 5:10 at DFW's Morning News, and we are off and running on a Thursday. Coming up 7 minutes from right now, we've got trending topics right after traffic and weather. An investigation underway after 2 University of Mississippi students were found dead on Monday. We'll take a look at that. How is kratom being associated with their death? And how deadly is that trend? We'll get into it. Plus, the last member of the English new wave band Naked Eyes has died, and we'll pay tribute coming up. Plus, more trending on the way. Good morning from 570 KLIF.
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0: Good Thursday morning. It's 5:15 and we're checking traffic on the fives. Here's Julie DeHardy.
1: Big wreck involving a dump truck and the Erath overpass on 287 in the overnight. Shuts it down both directions between Barrie and the East Loop. No word on when they will have this back open. It looks like the bridge has been compromised, so Erath is closed as well. And then watch for an accident on the North Loop at Roof Snow on the westbound side. Traffic's backed up about 5 minutes so far. 20 westbound 45, bridge repair blocks the right lane. No delay so far. With Cliff Right Now traffic on the fives, I'm Julie DeHardy.
0: Take a look at that Thursday forecast. Sunny to partly cloudy today, hot with a high near 95 degrees. Tonight, fair, mild, low near 68. Tomorrow, sunny, continued hot with a high near 94. At least it's not triple digits. Saturday's high is 96. Sunday's high, 97 degrees with a slight chance of isolated evening thunderstorms. Monday, the heat's back on. It'll feel like 102 with a high of 96. Tuesday's high is 94, but the heat index that day, 102 degrees. You're waking up pretty warm this morning. It's 81 in Dallas, 79 degrees in Fort Worth.
2: Cliff Notes.
0: And we're running down what's trending. Thanks for being with us. Clayton Neville, no Sybil Summers today. Dan Wilson leading the way. Monty Cook going to try to make his way in here a couple times before 9 o'clock this morning. He's been filling in for Sybil Summers in her absence. We'll cluck around coming up at 8:50 this morning to wind down the show. Then we'll pass the baton over to Kilmeade. He's got you from 9 until noon. And from noon until 3 today, it'll be the Vince Colonnais show. He has your inside scoop to D.C. politics. So that comes at you after the Kilmeade Show every single weekday from noon until 3. Monty Cook did just step inside the studio, and he's going to sit down to hit these trending topics with us. And Monty, a very good morning to you.
1: Take a look at this flamer.
3: Hello.
4: Hello.
0: How you doing? And thanks for coming in. Appreciate you squeezing
3: pleasure.
0: This in between job number 6 and 7.
3: Or 8.
0: Or 8 and 9. I don't know. It's still kind of early.
3: There's lots of jobs.
0: Yeah.
3: So many jobs.
0: Yeah. How many things have you checked off today?
3: Checked off a few.
0: And it's 5:17 in the morning.
3: Yeah. Yes, it is.
0: I'm just running that down. So if you think that you're having a tough day, Monty's been up a little bit longer.
3: I have been up since 1:30 this morning.
0: Oh, my. Did you shower?
3: I did shower.
0: I don't know why I asked that.
3: And showered and shaved and put on my, did you see my shirt today?
0: Yeah, you smell good. You look good.
3: Got the drunk cat shirt on.
0: That is a cat
3: holding
0: with headphones,
3: beer.
0: Holding a beer in its right paw.
3: Hey, sometimes you just got a party.
0: How is it gripping the handle? Because its little paws can't really get around that.
3: Yeah, they don't have opposable thumbs. Sometimes it's better not to ask.
0: Well, because it looks like it's got a good grip on that thing.
3: Remember what our friend said. It's theater of the mind.
0: Okay. What exactly does a kitty cat drinking a beer with headphones on mean to your mind?
3: I don't know.
0: What does that recognize?
3: Look at the tropical environment he's in. He's having so much fun.
0: Freedom, fun, life.
3: The freedom, fun feline.
0: Celebrating it all here at DFW's Morning News. Appreciate Monty Cook squeezing in some time for us. We're going to run down what's trending. Let's start with the national perspective.
5: It's September 24th, and this is your Fox Daily Snapshot. Today is National Punctuation Day. For all you sticklers out there of punctuation, today is your day to proclaim and point out the proper use of

0: It's the difference between let's eat grandma and let's eat grandma.
1: Oh, let's eat grandma.
0: So always make sure you put your punctuation in the right spot.
1: That would have been a comma, right?
0: Yes.
1: The exclamation point would have sent you to jail.
0: You would have needed the comma to say, let's eat grandma,
1: yeah,
0: instead of let's eat grandma.
1: And then again, the exclamation point would have got you some looks, too, is let's eat grandma. No.
0: That's terrible.
1: Let's eat comma, grandma. Right. Yeah, huge difference there. Thank you. That'll stick with me forever. Was that like an English teacher or something that taught you?
0: No, it was actually a former traffic reporter friend of mine that wore the shirt, and it was just hilarious.
1: That's great.
0: I used to love that shirt.
1: Yeah, all right, keep that in mind on punctuation day.
0: She was a little nutty.
1: Exclamation point.
0: Yes, exclamation point.
1: All right, what else we got?
0: Well, a really sad story kind of coming out in University of Mississippi. Had a couple of students that were found dead on Monday. Mm-hmm. Popular drug kratom was found at both scenes. Mm-hmm. White House drug czar Sarah Carter telling Fox's Hannity that federal law enforcement agencies took action last month.
2: The DEA, along with the Department of Justice, did an emergency scheduling of these synthetics, metrogenine, as well as MGM-15 and MGM-16, those three synthetic derivatives.
0: Mississippi Governor Tate Reeves says state agencies are assisting to expedite the toxicology report, officials warning residents to stay away from kratom.
1: Yeah, I've seen kratom in a lot of stores, like lot of those smoke shop stores. Yeah. You see kratom. I still really don't know what it is.
0: I don't know what it is either. I don't know why somebody the other day said, is that the stuff made with gasoline? And I was like, I don't know.
1: I don't know. I mean, I know people take it and don't die. And I'm not like advocating it or something, but this case must have been different in some type of way.
0: You would think so. I you know, part of you hopes that it wasn't that at all, that maybe there was something else involved here. But then you also wonder, did they take kratom that was laced with something else?
1: Yeah, exactly.
0: You know, you just don't know. So I guess we'll wait for the talks report to come out. But still a sad story.
1: Yeah. One of those synthetics, too. So
0: yeah,
1: we'll see what happens. And that's in Mississippi. Texas has been battling that kind of stuff for a bunch of years now. All right. 522 at DFW's Morning News. We're running down trending topics. The last member of the English new wave band Naked Eyes has died. Pete Byrne passed away at the age of 74, that according to a statement from his family. So the statement read in part that he died peacefully in L.A. on Monday, September 14th, after a brief illness. Naked Eyes' self-titled debut album in 1983 produced their most popular song, a cover of Burt Bacharach's Always Something There to Remind Me. Wow.

0: Bieber, Naked Eyes, passes away. The band split back in 84 after their second album failed to reach the success of their first. The other half of the duo, keyboardist Rob Fisher, died back in 99. He was 42. He had surgery for bowel cancer. That's how he died. And then Byrne performed Naked Eyes a handful of times back in 2005. And continued right away, all the way up until his death. Last performance was in 2024.
1: It's not until I hear stories like this and I see that the one of the members of Naked Eyes died at the age of 74.
0: Yeah.
1: And it feels like it was only yesterday that I was kind of jamming to that song.
0: Oh, yeah. And can you imagine Monty in the mullet?
1: Oh, it was glorious.
0: Yeah, but he's got the muscle tee on.
1: I don't feel that.
0: The beard. Can you imagine the Trans Am? There he is. The one and only.
1: Went up at the stoplight.
0: Beer in hand.
1: Hey, good looking.
0: Hey, baby.
1: He was hot, dude.
0: I love 1980s Monty. He's my favorite.
1: Oh, he was my favorite, too. And it doesn't seem like it was that long ago, but sadly.
0: I didn't even know him. I just saw the picture last week on social media, and I loved it.
1: It was so great.
0: But, you know, the mullet was normal back then.
1: Oh, 100%.
0: So nobody said a thing.
1: Oh, mine wasn't even the best. I mean, there were people that had much more glorious mullets than I did.
0: Were you aware of how gorgeous your hair was at the time? Like, were you guys walking around like, hey, hair, nice hair.
1: I was that guy that used to kind of shake his head back and forth, you know?
0: You were Uncle Jesse. That's all. Same time frame.
1: If you're tired of being at the mercy of the algorithm, YouTube may soon give you a bit more control. Fox's Eben Brown explains.
2: YouTube now says you'll get a bit more say over what videos you are shown during your daily or more often scroll time. 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You just need to enter that into a prompt on YouTube and let the platform compile that for you. It builds it using the resources of Google's

0: 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Eben Brown, Fox News.
1: All right, Eben. Appreciate it. I don't like being at the mercy of the algorithm.
2: I don't either.
1: I hate it. It's kind of creepy. Plus, like, I want to just get randomness. I don't want to get what I talked about 5 minutes ago.
2: Right,
1: I want
2: something new. That's how I am. I'm the same way. And it's like, oh, you like these videos, so we're just going to keep throwing. No, I want something else.
1: Yeah, exactly.
2: Sometimes I throw in some death metal just to throw the algorithm off.
1: Yeah, but then you just get Metallica in every other post or something like that.
2: That's true.
1: Yeah.
2: Or ASMR. It's the weirdest combination ever.
1: Is that right? Until you say something else, and then it's on to the next thing.
2: Exactly, yeah.
1: All right, 525 at DFW's Morning News. That's it for Cliff Notes. Money, we'll check back in with you throughout the show. Fill in the void in Sybil Summers' absence. Coming up after 5:30, we got some hard news for you and a racing legend taking a step back from public life after a recent diagnosis. We'll tell you who and what coming up. Let's check traffic first, though, with Julie DeHardy.
3: It's a red alert situation in Fort Worth. Overnight accident damaged the Erath Bridge. 287 is closed in both directions between the East Loop and Barrie. You'll have to use an alternate, maybe Business 287 instead. And Erath is closed over the top of 287 as well. North Loop 820 westbound approaching Roof Snow. Still wrapping up on some road work there. You've got about a 15-minute backup. And 20 westbound at 45 as they try to repair the bridge at that location. Right lane still blocked as slow as you pass by. With Cliff right now traffic on the fives, I'm Julie DeHardy.
1: Let's sneak your forecast in there real quick. Sunny to partly cloudy and hot today with a high near 95. Tonight, fair and mild, low close to 68. Tomorrow's high is 94. Saturday, 96 degrees. Sunny to partly cloudy and hot that day. Sunday, mostly sunny, hot, humid, high near 97, low in the upper 70s. Monday's high is 96 with a heat index of 102. Those triple digits are back next week. A heat index of 102 with a high near 95 degrees on Tuesday. Waking up this morning to 81 in Dallas. It's 79 degrees in Fort Worth.
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1: It's 531 at DFW's Morning News. Clayton Neville, Dan Wilson with you till 9 o'clock this morning. No Sybil Summers today, but we've got news and headlines to run down right now. Turn it up!

0: to the State Fair of Texas ahead of opening day coming up at 5:50 this morning, 19 minutes from right now. There's a big eating contest going on that I want to talk about. Plus, Mr. Wonderful has been doing a great promo for a Texas steakhouse. I'll tell you how it all ties in together. You know how that is, right? Shark Tank. We got that for you 18 minutes from now, right after 5:50 this morning. But we got to get to politics first. President Trump welcomed Chinese President Xi Jinping to Washington, D.C. yesterday. Fox's Madeline Rivera has more from Washington on the tension between the two countries right now.
1: There was one time-sensitive issue on the table. That trade truce the U.S. and Beijing struck in South Korea last year was set to expire in November. Treasury Secretary Scott Bessent told our Brad Baer yesterday that agreement has now been extended to January. Bessent hopes that will give the two sides more time to strike a more fulsome deal, even though Bessent says China has fallen short of some of its commitments, particularly on rare earth minerals. But China has some red lines, too, and she will likely continue to push President Trump for restraint on Taiwan.
0: President Trump will be holding a dinner with Xi and a number of tech CEOs, including Tesla CEO Elon Musk, OpenAI CEO Sam Altman, and Apple Executive Chairman Tim Cook. There is reaction to President Trump's talk with Xi Jinping. Ryan Zinke on Fox and Friends says that the meeting between the two countries is a great sign for the future. He's a Republican congressman from Montana.
2: I think Xi said it best that we don't have to be adversaries. We can be partners where we can, understanding that China is a threat in many ways. But again, I think optimistically, is there going to be a huge breakthrough in AI? No, we're competitors in AI.
0: The AI race, the big talk right now when it comes to U.S.-China relations. We'll have more on the Xi Jinping-President Trump talks coming up at 6 o'clock with the help of Fox News. Let's turn to Michelle Polino right now, though, our entertainment correspondent, because American Horror Story is making a return as we approach October.
3: Get him. It's witch hunting season.
4: Ryan Murphy's American Horror Story returns for season 13 with Jessica Lange, Sarah Paulson, and Evan Peters reprising iconic roles. Lange leads a cast that includes Angela Bassett, Kathy Bates, Emma Roberts, and Frances Conroy, ending her acting retirement for a cameo as Coven's Myrtle Snow. And filmmaker John Waters joins the cast.
5: This darkness closing in.
4: The season, which pulls killers and monsters from across the franchise, is set in New York City. It runs 13 half-hour episodes with a finale October 29th. Michelle Polino, Fox News.
0: All right, Michelle, appreciate that. American Horror Story. Man, I bet this one's going to be intense. The original is going to be tough to beat, but two, that one sounded pretty scary. 5:35 at DFW's Morning News. A quick sports story. A plea deal for a former NFL star accused of attempted murder. Fox's Tony Genualdo.
6: Former NFL receiver Antonio Brown plans to accept a plea deal on an attempted murder charge in Miami, resulting in probation and avoiding a possible decades-long prison sentence. Brown is scheduled to appear in court next week to make the deal official. In a statement, defense attorney Mark Iglarsh said it was, quote, an offer he couldn't refuse. The 38-year-old is accused of grabbing a handgun from a security staffer after a celebrity boxing match in Miami last year and firing two shots at a man he had gotten into a fist fight with earlier. He could have faced up to 30 years in prison if convicted. The 9-time Pro Bowler spent 12 years in the NFL, playing most of his career with the Pittsburgh Steelers. Tony Genualdo, Fox News.
0: All right, Tony, thanks. Quite a turn for Antonio Brown. 5:35, as we head for 5:40 this morning, we got some health news for you coming up. Did you know that fostering healthy relationships while you're a kid can drastically improve your long-term mental health? It makes sense, but now there's studies to prove it. We'll take a look at that. Plus, Collin County is growing. One city in particular has rapid growth right now. Which one are we talking about? We'll get into it with WFAA-TV coming up. Right now, let's check traffic. Here's Julie DeHardy on the roads.
7: We have our closure on 287 from an overnight accident. Both directions between Barrie and the East Loop are going to be closed. And you have a detour. You could use Business 287 instead or just use the frontage roads. North Loop A20, westbound at Roof Snow, still trying to clear off there. You've got the right lane getting through, and it's going to be a few-minute delay. If you're trying to travel on I-20, westbound at 45, bridge repairs block the right lane, just slow as you pass by. With Cliff Right Now traffic on the 5s, I'm Julie DeHardy.
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11: Well, after that first little cold front, it's certainly not going to feel like fall this coming weekend. This is going to be a summer-like weekend. High pressure is rebuilding another heat dome over most of Texas for the next several days. However, Pacific Hurricane Polo, a massive Category 5 hurricane, which is off the southwest coast of Mexico, could have an impact on our weather by the middle of next week. But today, sunny to partly cloudy and hot. With a high of 95 this afternoon, southeast winds 8 to 10 miles an hour, fair and mild overnight, lows maybe 68 in a few places, 72 in others. Tomorrow, mostly sunny, continued hot for the first day of the State Fair of Texas. The high tomorrow, 94, low 73. Saturday and Sunday, highs in the mid-90s with a gradual increase in humidity. We could see some isolated showers and storms Sunday night. Again, Monday night, better chance of rain Tuesday into Wednesday. I'm meteorologist Brad Barton.
0: Thanks, Brad. It's 80 in Dallas right now, 79 degrees in Fort Worth.
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0: 542 on a Thursday morning. 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
21: You okay?
0: Clayton Neville solo today with the help of Dan Wilson always till 9 o'clock. He'll meet up from 9 until noon. Your inside scoop to D.C. politics with Vince from noon until 3. And then, of course, top and bottom of the hour headlines throughout the day, into the night, and throughout the overnight as well. I want to turn to our health before we get to a local story involving growth. We love growth here in the Metroplex, and it's happening all around us. One Collin County city is dealing with growth in an especially difficult way. We'll talk about that here in just a second. But fostering healthy relationships while you're a kid can drastically improve long-term mental health. Fox's Lisa Brady has more on that study in today's edition of Fox on Health.
22: This is Fox on Health. It's important for young people, especially in adolescence, to build healthy relationships with their peers. Experts say a life without those positive connections can expose them to potential mental health challenges. The World Health Organization defines adolescence from ages 10 to 19. Hannah Schachter, an associate professor of psychology at Wayne State University, says relationships are a key part of an adolescent's well-being, and those with positive friendships tend to show lower risk for things like depression, even physical health symptoms, or academic difficulties, both in the short term and sometimes even into adulthood. For more health news, go to foxnewshealth.com. I'm Lisa Brady with Fox on Health.
0: All right, Lisa, thanks. I mean, it makes sense, right? I mean, more confidence, and I don't know what the actual particulars are of what the reasons for it are. I mean, she touched on some of them, but yeah, I mean, you know, more confidence as a younger kid, more friends, more social at a younger age and consistently throughout your life. I can see how that makes sense. Now, of course, there's always exceptions, I'm sure. All right, 543 at DFW's Morning News. Let's turn to Lucas, a town up in Collin County that is growing fast, working now with its own police department. It's also, though, trying to find that balance between rural North Texas and thriving DFW.
23: With big lots and lots of horses, the city of Lucas is a throwback to Collin County's country roots.
24: We have people that really just want to build their dream house out here.
23: But things are changing. More people are moving in, and more development is moving with them. Now, the city has a police department of its own.
25: Community's growing. The police department and city services have to grow with it.
23: Chief Doug Kowalski says traffic is picking up. More drivers are cutting through the city, and new shopping is bringing people in.
26: There's still plenty of open land here in Lucas, but the population is growing fast from just over 500 in 1970 to 9,000 today. And the city believes that could grow to 12,000 by 2035.
23: The new department starts with 8 sworn officers. For years, Lucas contracted with the Collin County Sheriff's Office. Some residents have questioned whether a new department is necessary and what it would cost.
24: We tried to size it appropriately where we can have the people where we need them to be, but we don't want to overburden the city with a large financial liability that sits out there.
23: The officers they hired bring experience from other fast-growing cities.
27: Being in Prosper, in that 9.5 years, it was crazy how quick it grew. It's just, you got to be ready for anything.
23: Even the new badge looks back.
25: The tradition of this was kind of a horseback community.
23: A horseshoe at its center, a nod to the city's past. A new police department for a city trying to grow without losing what made it Lucas. In Lucas, I'm Luke Clary.
0: Luke Clary, WFAA-TV, reporting for us. That balance, important to find, you know, but the more and more people that move into that area, the more difficult that becomes. I was interested to learn that it's only expected to go from 9 to 12,000 before 2035. I was thinking it'd like triple between now and then with the rate that people are moving in here. But I guess there's a lot of space to choose from when it comes to the north and western parts of the Metroplex, and even north and eastern parts. There's ton as well. All right, 545. All the sports for you. 30 minutes from right now, our first sportscast of the day comes at 617. We're getting you closer to that Cowboys game against Baltimore. They're playing in South America. We'll have more on that coming up in the top of the hour news too. But right after 550 this morning, there's an eating contest at the State Fair of Texas, 72 ounces of steak. And Kevin O'Leary, Mr. Wonderful, had a bite this week. We'll tell you about that and play some audio coming up. Plus, we'll tell you what's on the small screen as we head into the weekend. Right now, let's check traffic with Julie DeHarty.
7: We have our closure on 287 from an overnight accident. Both directions between Barry and the East Loop are going to be closed. And you have a detour. You could use Business 287 instead or just use the frontage roads. North Loop A20 westbound at Roof Snow still trying to clear off there. You've got the right lane getting through, and it's going to be a few minute delay. If you're trying to travel on I-20 westbound at 45, bridge repairs block the right lane, just slow as you pass by. With Cliff right now traffic on the 5s, I'm Julie DeHarty.
11: Well, despite last night's isolated showers, thunderstorms in southwestern quadrants of the DFW Metro, we have no significant chance of rain here through Sunday, but we are looking for a better chance of rain by the middle of next week. Today, sunny to partly cloudy and hot with a high of 95 this afternoon, winds southeast 8 to 10, fair and mild 68 to 72 overnight. Tomorrow, mostly sunny, continued hot with a high near 94, low 73. On Saturday, sunny to partly cloudy and hot with a high near 96 and low 74. Sunday, sunny, hot, and humid with a high of 97. Slight chance of evening thunderstorms on Sunday. Slight chance of storms again on Monday with a high of 96. A better chance of rain and thunderstorms on Tuesday. I'm meteorologist Brad Barton.
0: Thanks, Brad. It's 80 in Dallas, 79 degrees in Fort Worth.
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5: Navigating the news till 9. Thanks for navigating with us. Clayton and Dan hanging out for the next few hours. We got news and information in tow. Sybil Summers back with us a little bit later on in the week. And Brad Barton with us right after Julie DeHarty's traffic. 5 minutes from now, he'll have your forecast. He'll tell you how hot it's going to be and if we're going to see any rain. We do have a little bit of relief to the heat with a cold front that blew in and dropped things about 5 degrees. At least we're not in triple digits this week, but it's coming back. And Brad explains here in just a few minutes. Right now, though, if you're looking forward to just lounging this weekend, Fox's Michelle Polino is here to tell us what's streaming right now.
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7: 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Alan Taylor co-stars as McConaughey's mother.
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7: On Netflix, Wonka's the Golden Ticket. 12 ticket holders and their partners compete inside a 40,000 square foot chocolate factory for $3 million. And Gene Wilder's voice is recreated with AI with his estate's consent.
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7: On Netflix, A Different World returns 39 years to the day after the original premiered. Tony winner Malaya Joy Moon stars as Deborah Wayne, daughter of Whitley and Dwayne, with Jasmine Guy and Kadeem Hardison back in their roles.
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7: On FX and Hulu, American Horror Story is back for season 13. Jessica Lange, Sarah Paulson, and Evan Peters reprise their iconic roles. And John Waters joins the cast. That's Fox 2 on Fox News.
5: There you go. That's what's streaming as we head into the weekend here at DFW's Morning News. Michelle Polino will check back in with you next hour, working hard for us with all your entertainment news. You know, the big techs, or not the big techs, the State Fair of Texas featuring big techs is this weekend. And the Big Texan Steakhouse is actually going to have a eating contest. Their 72-ounce challenge is coming to the State Fair of Texas. It's funny because the 72-ounce challenge at this steakhouse, the Big Texan in Amarillo, is making headlines this week because Mr. Wonderful was there from Shark Tank fame. Kevin O'Leary. Just happens to be the same week that they're going to have this thing over at the State Fair of Texas. But if you've ever been to Amarillo, you know the Big Texan is like that huge steakhouse, really old school looking steakhouse, kind of cartoony looking on the outside. Well, they have a 72-ounce steak challenge, and Mr. Wonderful took a bite.
12: I've been in Amarillo for a lot of years, but this is where I've always come. The end of the night. This is spectacular. Okay, Mr. Wonderful here. Now we're inside and we're going to talk about the big 72-ounce steak challenge.
13: So the 72-ounce steak challenge, it's a 72-ounce steak, so that's 4.5 pounds of meat.
12: Yeah, right? Baby. Yeah,
13: oh, yeah.
12: Yeah.
13: It includes a baked potato, a side salad, a dinner roll, and 3 fried shrimp. If you're able to do it in under an hour, you're going to get your meal for free. But if you don't, you're going to owe the Big Texan here $72. It's only $1 per ounce.
12: I have to sign this waiver because
14: yes.
12: My head might explode eating 72 ounces.
5: Or your heart.
12: Contract of death by beef. What are the size of the people that win this thing?
14: Normally pretty small. The fastest person
12: that?
14: To ever
12: Why
14: do it
12: that?
14: Was a woman.
12: What? How big was she?
14: She was like 120 pounds. Her name was
12: 120
14: Molly.
12: Pounds.
5: Mr. Wonderful talking about the size of the people who have won in the past. How big was she? Tell me, how much did she weigh? I need to know what I'm getting into before I take a bite of this thing. 72 ounces. But yeah, they got like a celebrity judging thing going on at the State Fair of Texas this weekend. If you're out at the State Fair, check out the Big Texan. I've heard of it, but I hadn't really heard of it until this week when Mr. Wonderful went out there. And now they're coming to town, too. I want to do it. 72 ounces. It's not just steak, either. What do you say? Shrimp in there, some sides, all that kind of stuff. And it's $72, $1 an ounce if you can't get it done. All right, 5:55 at DFW's Morning News. More on opening day at the State Fair of Texas coming up in our local headlines 8 minutes from right now. We'll also talk more about the meeting between Xi Jinping and President Trump. We've got that in 5 minutes with Fox News Radio. Traffic on the fives first. Here's Julie DeHarty.
3: Overnight accident shuts down 287 in Fort Worth, both directions between the East Loop and Barrie. You do have a detour there. The southbound side's backing up for about 15, 20 minutes. You could use Business 287 instead. 30 westbound at Lamar in the downtown canyon in Dallas, couple of left lanes blocked. So you're single file. It's going to be about 15 minutes from Fair Park. 20 westbound 45, the right lane is blocked. That's with bridge repair, and traffic's backed up from Doughty Ferry for 5 to 10. With Cliff right now, traffic on the 5s, I'm Julie DeHardy.
8: Well, upper-level high pressure is rebuilding over Texas right now, leaving us with dry air, light winds, and highs in the mid-90s through the weekend. But we are looking at more significant changes in the weather by the middle of next week, so hang on. Today, sunny to partly cloudy and hot, with a high near 95 this afternoon. Winds out of the southeast, 8 to 10 miles an hour. Will be fair and mild overnight, low 68 to 72. Tomorrow, mostly sunny, continued hot with a high of 94, low 73. Saturday, sunny to partly cloudy and 96. Sunday, hot and humid with a high of 97. Slight chance of evening thunderstorms. Also, some isolated storms possible on Monday with a high of 96. And a better chance of rain and thunderstorms on Tuesday. I'm meteorologist Brad Barton.
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16: Have you forgotten 9% inflation? Now it's 3% under Trump. Have you forgotten the vaccine forced mandates? Take the shot. You're not going to get COVID. And you're not going to infect other people. The failed Afghanistan withdrawal, the Russian invasion of Ukraine, the minor incursion, as Biden referred to it. Have you forgotten all the drug deaths, all the open borders, 12 plus million people, over 200 countries, known terrorists, murderers, rapists, child molesters, other violent criminals, cartel and gang members? Have you forgotten the moderate choice in 2020 that the current Democratic Party shifted so far to the left of that failure? I mean, what else? What is it going to take to wake some people up? 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
18: They'll roll out the red carpet at the White House. I'm Dave Anthony, Fox News. For Chinese leader Xi Jinping, who President Trump greeted last night when he landed at Joint Base Andrews. They'll hold talks today, followed by a state dinner. And Fox's Madeline Rivera reports there's already an agreement.
19: That trade truce the U.S. and Beijing struck in South Korea last year was set to expire in November. Treasury Secretary Scott Bessent told our Brad Baer yesterday that agreement has now been extended to January. Bessent hopes that will give the two sides more time to strike a more fulsome deal, even though Bessent says China has fallen short of some of its commitments, particularly on rare earth minerals.
20: We're going to see probably some announcements of maybe financial services, ag purchases. So there's quite a bit going on here.
18: Also on the agenda in the Trump Xi talks, Taiwan. And reports China has helped Iran target Americans in that ongoing conflict. Now, they'll also discuss artificial intelligence amid calls for stricter regulations to keep AI from getting dangerously out of control. OpenAI CEO Sam Altman told a UN Security Council meeting that technology can do a lot of good.
21: AI should help researchers make discoveries, doctors treat patients, teachers teach students, entrepreneurs start companies, communities solve problems that felt out of reach, and much more.
18: But adding to fears about AI going rogue, his company is under scrutiny down under.
22: This is the first publicly reported AI-led hack of a government website. Australian Prime Minister Anthony Albanese says an agent created by OpenAI accessed the country's universal healthcare statistics portal.
23: It took the company way too long to inform the government what had occurred and the nature of the way that notification occurred as well was unacceptable.
22: OpenAI says it doesn't think any patient records were accessed.
18: That's Fox's Jonathan Savage. And then the Ukraine war rages on. Another Russian bombardment overnight left at least 8 civilians dead. 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
27: Traffic snarled in parts of Fort Worth. A garbage truck crash closing Highway 287 in Cowtown. We'll have more on that in a couple minutes with Julie DeHardy. She's watching the roads for you. Good morning, Clayton Neville. No Sybil today. We got Dan Wilson behind the wheel. Brad Barton up after Julie DeHardy. He'll have your forecast. A little bit of relief to the heat, but still in the mid-90s today. It'll feel even hotter into the weekend. We'll talk more about that as the day goes along. And in 13 minutes, we'll have our first sportscast of the day as the Cowboys head to Rio to take on the Baltimore Ravens. Our
5: sister station, The Ticket's Ryan Baldwin standing by. He's due up at 6:17. Let's start with news and sports. The Tarrant County DA's office pursuing an aggravated assault charge against former TCU safety Jacob Fields. So Fields, as you've heard, charges stem from an August 13th locker room incident where he's accused of striking TCU wide receiver Dozy Uzumama in the head. So he suffered a concussion and spent 3 days in the hospital with a brain bleed after the incident. Fields turned himself into authorities on August 30th. Boyd ISD finding no wrongdoing in how staff handled recent locker room hazing allegations. So four Boyd High School students were arrested on September 16th and charged with felony injury to a child. It's in connection to the September 3rd hazing incident in the school's field house. Boyd ISD, after completing its own investigation, says that staff handled the incident properly and called some information shared on the incident, quote, inaccurate and unfounded. Boyd police say they're still interviewing witnesses and could bring more charges as the investigation continues. It's 6:05. Let's take a break for traffic and weather. Julie DeHardy's on the roads.
3: 287 completely shut down from an accident that happened yesterday evening and damaged the Erath Bridge. 287 is closed both directions between Barry and the East Loop, and then Erath is closed over the top of 287 as well. 30 westbound in the transition to get you to 35. We do have an accident blocking the two left lanes. The right lane gets through. You're backed up about 15, 20 minutes coming from the East Grand area. Three left lanes on 635 with the wreck. That's eastbound Preston, 10 minutes for you. And 20 westbound at 45. Bridge repair blocks off the right lane. You're a slow roll for 15 minutes as you come from Doughty Ferry. With Cliff Wright, no traffic on the fives, I'm Julie DeHardy.
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8: Well, after that first little cold front, it's certainly not going to feel like fall this coming weekend. This is going to be a summer-like weekend. High pressure is rebuilding another heat dome over most of Texas for the next several days. However, Pacific Hurricane Polo, a massive Category 5 hurricane, which is off the southwest coast of Mexico, could have an impact on our weather by the middle of next week. But today, sunny to partly cloudy and hot. With a high of 95 this afternoon, southeast winds 8 to 10 miles an hour, fair and mild overnight lows, maybe 68 in a few places, 72 in others. Tomorrow, mostly sunny, continued hot for the first day of the State Fair of Texas. The high tomorrow, 94, low 73. Saturday and Sunday, highs in the mid-90s with a gradual increase in humidity. We could see some isolated showers and storms Sunday night. Again, Monday night, better chance of rain Tuesday into Wednesday. I'm meteorologist Brad Barton.
5: It's 80 in Dallas right now, Brad, and 79 degrees in Fort Worth. KLIF News Time is 6:07, and we're getting back into today's top stories. An illegal immigrant charged with grabbing a school officer's gun and shooting him in North Texas. Fox's Chris DeMayo reports.
1: The incident happening last month in Dallas. Jose Pantoja Morales of Mexico faces a federal gun charge after prosecutors say he grabbed the officer's gun and shot him when the officer tried to help him. The officer was hit in the femoral artery in his right leg. He was taken to a hospital. Prosecutors say Pantoja Morales faces up to 15 years in jail if convicted and was in the country illegally. Chris DeMayo, Fox News.
5: All right, Chris, appreciate that. Let's turn to some more local headlines where U.S. Marshals make an arrest in Mexico in connection to a Dallas 2021 deadly shooting. John Cooley has more.
2: Nearly 5 years after a fatal shooting left 22-year-old Sergio Mas of Dallas dead in his own home, the long arm of the law catches up to the suspected killer. Now 22-year-old Juavencio Solorzano is arrested and extradited back to Dallas County Jail from Mexico. Through the investigation, DPD officials say Solorzano shot and killed Mas during a catalytic converter theft at 3233 Sumter Drive on the first day of December of 2021. Solorzano now faces a capital murder charge. John Cooley, 570 KLIF.
5: All right, John, thanks. 6:08 at DFW's Morning News, and Trinity Metro will soon connect riders to Fort Worth's Medical District. Mike Trena has the story.
7: A public-private collaboration between Trinity Metro and Baylor Scott & White Health is advancing Trinity Metro's TexRail extension and creating a new connection to Cowtown's Medical District. The deal includes Baylor Scott & White donating nearly 2 acres for the new TexRail station site to extend the line over 2 miles from Fort Worth TNP station into the district. The agreement also allows Trinity Metro space for infrastructure, including customer parking, a bus turnaround, and station access road. Mike Traina, KLIF News.
5: Back over to Dallas, where the city's approved funds for a project to expand the zoo. Media partner WFAA-TV's Chris Lawrence.
9: The city council just approved nearly $28 million for the Dallas Zoo's new safari habitat trail. The total project costs $90 million and will add new animal exhibits, holding pens, and dining areas to the wilds of Africa. The funding comes from a city bond on top of more than $70 million raised privately by the zoo. Phase one breaks ground next month. It'll open in the spring of 2028.
5: All right, Chris Lawrence, WFAA, 610 at DFW's Morning News. We got traffic and weather for you at 615. Then Ryan Baldwin with our sister station, The Ticket, gets you ready for Cowboys-Ravens. That game's in South America. When do the Cowboys leave? We'll touch on that coming up with our sister station, The Ticket. We'll also go to the polls for some local controversy. And Taylor Swift announcing she's releasing an encore album with some bonuses. Are you giddy? I know we are. We'll talk about it and more. Coming up at 570 KLIF.
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0: 6:15, we're checking traffic on the fives. Here's Julie DeHardy.
1: No word on 287 and when it's going to be open from this accident that happened yesterday. The bridge at Erath is damaged. They're going to have to do repair work before anything can open. So, close both directions pretty much between Barrie and the East Loop. The southbound side, you have to go through the stoplight there as you exit, and that's going to take you about 15 to 20 minutes. You may want to go to Business 287 instead. Downtown Dallas, 30 westbound, Lamar Griffin area as you try to transition to I-35. That's where the wreck is. Only the right lane gets by. It's about 15, 20 minutes as you're trying to come from East Graham. Three left lanes taken away on 635 eastbound Preston. That's a 15-minute backup. And with the bridge repair at I-20 westbound at 45, the right lane's blocked. A slow roll from Doughty Ferry for about 15 minutes. With Cliff Right Now traffic on the fives, I'm Julie DeHardy.
2: Well, despite last night's isolated showers, thunderstorms in southwestern quadrants of the DFW Metro, we have no significant chance of rain here through Sunday, but we are looking for a better chance of rain by the middle of next week. Today, sunny to partly cloudy and hot with a high of 95 this afternoon. Winds southeast 8 to 10, fair and mild 68 to 72 overnight. Tomorrow, mostly sunny, continued hot with a high near 94, low 73. On Saturday, sunny to partly cloudy and hot with a high near 96 and low of 74. Sunday, sunny, hot, and humid with a high of 97. Slight chance of evening thunderstorms on Sunday. Slight chance of storms again on Monday with a high of 96. A better chance of rain and thunderstorms on Tuesday. I'm meteorologist Brad Barton.
3: Thanks, Brad. It's 80 in Dallas, still 79 degrees in Fort Worth.
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5: Cowboys facing a top five rushing team when they meet the Ravens in Rio Sunday. Brian Schottenheimer believes defensive success this week will start up front.
6: Guards are very, very powerful, so that matchup, if the guard climbs to the second level on a linebacker, it's a tough matchup for those guys. We teach block destruction with hands and shed and all stuff, but these are big physical guys, so we need our big guys to play really well this week up front.
5: Cowboys countdown to kickoff 1 o'clock on Sunday. The Rangers drop their third straight 7-2 at the hands of the Mets. Fortunately for Texas, Houston loses 6-5 to Seattle, so still tied for the AL West lead. Game 3 of the series at 1:35 today. And Stars secure a 2-0 preseason win over the Wild at the AAC. Jake Ottinger was slated to start, but scratched instead with lower body tightness. The preseason finale is tomorrow in Minnesota. I'm Ryan Baldwin from 96.7 and 1310 The Ticket.
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3: 6:18 at DFW's Morning News. Appreciate you making us part of your morning. We've got the news that matters to you.
8: That is what's important to me.
3: Clayton Neville, Dan Wilson. We got Brad Barton, Julie DeHardy, Monty Cook's in the newsroom. The entire gang. Cameron Fairchild's in there. John Ingham's in there, too. In fact, we're going to check in with John tomorrow morning at 8:20 to talk about the Cowboys. They're headed to Rio de Janeiro, as you heard there from Ryan Baldwin. But let's stick with sports because there's a rising star in the NFL. We talked about this injury when it happened over the weekend, but he's going to miss the rest of the season. We know that now. Fox's Tony Genualdo has the details on our divisional opponent.
9: New York Giants quarterback Jackson Dart is set to undergo season-ending surgery after injuring his knee in Monday night's loss to the Los Angeles Rams. The second-year quarterback suffered the injury on the first drive of the game when his left knee was bent awkwardly after being hit by two defenders. ESPN reports that his ACL is intact, but he suffered damage to his meniscus, MCL, and PCL. The team is expecting Dart to make a full recovery and be ready for the 2027 season. Jameis Winston will be the Giants quarterback from here on out. New York plays the Tennessee Titans on Sunday. Tony Genualdo, Fox News.
3: All right, Tony, thanks. Let's get to some entertainment news. Meanwhile, Taylor Swift is announcing she's releasing an encore album with some bonuses. Fox's Michelle Polino tells us what those bonuses look like or sound like.
10: Taylor Swift followed the announcement of a new single with news of a surprise follow-up edition of her latest album, The Life of a Showgirl, The Encore. Swift posting on her Instagram, captioning a pic of the album art. She wrote in part that her fans gave The Life of a Showgirl the biggest first week for an album in history. Swift went on to say she and her two collaborators on the album took a trip to Sweden to celebrate, noting towards the end that there was a studio there and they did what they do when they feel anything at all. They wrote more songs. The album with four new songs drops Friday. On Sunday, Swift will receive the inaugural Artist Director Honors at the MTV VMAs, which air at 7:30 on CBS. Michelle Polino, Fox News.
3: All right, Michelle Polino, appreciate it. The VMAs still apparently going strong. Taylor Swift, she's

0: Talked about this yesterday. Jonathan Seary is in Atlanta and has an update on this case.
1: Pardon's estate has filed court documents accusing the country music legend's nephew of threatening to commit violence and destroy his aunt's legacy. That nephew, Brian Seaver, served as Pardon's head of security for more than two decades and was the family member she selected to announce her death after she succumbed to cancer. A company called She's Alive, run by Pardon's longtime manager, Danny Nazell, which manages the singer's professional properties, requested a temporary restraining order to keep Seaver away from its employees and business partners. The filing claims Seaver made threats over the past few weeks, including a September 1st message stating, quote, "I'm going to set up a podcast dedicated to ruining Dolly's brand partnerships and telling the violations these people have done on us. It's going to be great, or F pay me."
0: Last week, She's Alive, the entity managing Pardon's businesses, terminated Seaver and his security company. Now, in response, Seaver and his team actually told TMZ in part that they refused to be intimidated by those actions that they believe are being taken in bad faith. We'll update you on that. Always fallout, not always, but it's sad to see fallout, especially when it comes to a high-profile death like Dolly Parton. 6:22 at DFW's Morning News, and we have to turn to some hard headlines. You heard it in traffic, and we'll have another report coming up in less than 5 minutes. But a deadly accident on 287 has actually closed that highway in Fort Worth.
2: They now actually have lifted the trash truck up. Well, now it looks like they're putting it back down. So
0: Chris Sadeghi is in Fort Worth for us.
2: They're still working to get this scene cleared after this crash that happened yesterday evening. Both sides of the highway have been shut down ever since, going on about 12 hours now. We know that the driver of the trash truck was killed. The passenger is at last check in critical condition after it somehow left the roadway and hit this pillar that supports the bridge for Erath Street going over to 87. So ever since, they have shut down both directions. Not only are they trying to clear this crash, but also the traffic on top of the bridge has been stopped. So no traffic over or below where this crash happened until they can make sure that everything is structurally sound over there. And we have confirmed that this was a waste management truck. We have reached out to them and the city of Fort Worth, have not heard back to this point, but somehow the truck left the roadway. You can see the concrete divider between the highway and that pillar. So a lot to clear here. It looks like it will be remaining shut down for much of the morning. The traffic diverted to the service roads on both the northbound and southbound sides. And as we get into the morning commute, I can already tell the red brake lights starting to back up quite a bit already.
0: Yeah, that's Chris Sadeghi, WFAA-TV, in Fort Worth off of 287. And again, that deadly crash impacted the pillar there, and the infrastructure has been damaged, so that highway is closed while repairs are made. And he's right, as the sun starts to come up and more people get on the roads, that area is going to be a nightmare. So stick around, we've got traffic for you, and a tight eye on that situation on the fives throughout the morning and really throughout the day. It may take a while to clear that. Let's turn to politics before we break for traffic and weather. Congress is going to get to laws on artificial intelligence, but first thing is first. Here's Chad Pergram.
3: I'm Chad Pergram with the Speaker's Lobby. Congress will not address AI until after the midterms, and perhaps well after that, if at all. The House of Representatives adjourned early last week until November. That means no action on AI anytime soon. Maybe next year. Independent Vermont Senator Bernie Sanders recently convened a bipartisan bicameral briefing with AI experts, among them Jeffrey Hinton. He is a Nobel laureate and is sometimes called the godfather of AI. Hinton characterized rogue actions by AI agents as a mini Chernobyl. That refers to the nuclear plant meltdown in the former Soviet Union in 1986. When pressed how long Congress has to act on AI, Hinton said months, maybe a year. The issue is that AI is learning and growing. Its knowledge compounds on itself. GOP Louisiana Senator John Kennedy tried to get the Senate to approve an emergency AI kill switch bill, but fellow Republican Rand Paul of Kentucky blocked Kennedy on the floor. Paul says a kill switch could impede AI innovation. With the Speaker's Lobby, Chad Pergram, Fox News.
0: All right, Chad, appreciate it. 6:25 at DFW's Morning News. Speaking about artificial intelligence, Australia's Prime Minister says that an AI agent infiltrated a government website. It seems like these incidents are happening more and more. What did Australia do in response? We've got that and more reaction to artificial intelligence coming up. First, though, let's check traffic with Julie DeHarty on the fives.
4: No word on 287 and when it's going to be open from this accident that happened yesterday. The bridge at Erath is damaged. They're going to have to

0: repair work before anything can open. So close both directions, pretty much between Barrie and the East Loop. The southbound side, you have to go through the stoplight there as you exit, and that's going to take you about 15 to 20 minutes. You may want to go to Business 287 instead. Downtown Dallas, 30 westbound, Lamar Griffin area, as you try to transition to I-35. That's where the wreck is. Only the right lane gets by. It's about 15, 20 minutes as you're trying to come from East Graham. Three left lanes taken away on 635 eastbound Preston. That's a 15-minute backup. And with the bridge repair at I-20 westbound at 45, the right lane's blocked. A slow roll from Doughty Ferry for about 15 minutes. With Cliff right now, traffic on the fives, I'm Juwedy Hardy.
1: Well, upper level high pressure is rebuilding over Texas right now, leaving us with dry air, light winds, and highs in the mid-90s through the weekend. But we are looking at more significant changes in the weather by the middle of next week, so hang on. Today, sunny to partly cloudy and hot, with a high near 95 this afternoon. Winds out of the southeast, 8 to 10 miles an hour. Will be fair and mild overnight, low 68 to 72. Tomorrow, mostly sunny, continued hot with a high of 94, low 73. Saturday, sunny to partly cloudy and 96. Sunday, hot and humid with a high of 97. Slight chance of evening thunderstorms. Also, some isolated storms possible on Monday with a high of 96. And a better chance of rain and thunderstorms on Tuesday. I'm meteorologist Brad Barton.
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2: keeping you informed as to what's going on, not only locally, nationally, and around the globe. Good morning. Clayton Neville, no Sybil Summers. We got Dan Wilson keeping us in line till 9. It is 6:30 on the dot, and I want to start with some global headlines. President Trump welcomed Chinese President Xi Jinping to Washington, D.C. yesterday, and Fox's Madeline Rivera has more from Washington on what's expected for the next bit of meetings for the two world leaders.
8: The demonstrations are expected to close with a B-2 Spirit and four F-22 Raptors. She will likely relish in the optics as the two leaders try to stabilize a relationship that has, at times, been marked by tension. There have already been some developments on the trade truce that the U.S. and China struck last year. It was supposed to end in November. It has now been extended to January, which Treasury Secretary Scott Bessent hopes will give the two sides more time to strike a more fulsome deal, including China buying more American agricultural products.
2: Now, the president is also expected to set up a dinner with Xi and other tech CEOs, including CEO Elon Musk of Tesla, OpenAI CEO Sam Altman, and Apple's Tim Cook. AI has really been in the conversation a lot. The battle between the United States and China, the AI race, they call it. Meanwhile, Australia's prime minister says that AI infiltrated a government website. Here's Jonathan Savage.
15: This is the first publicly reported AI-led hack of a government website. Australian Prime Minister Anthony Albanese says an agent created by OpenAI accessed the country's universal healthcare statistics portal. Albanese says he had a very frank discussion with OpenAI boss Sam Altman.
16: It took the company way too long to inform the government what had occurred, and the nature of the way that that notification occurred as well was unacceptable.
15: OpenAI says it doesn't think any patient records were accessed. Both the company and the Australian government are investigating. Jonathan Savage, Fox News.
2: All right, Jonathan, thanks. One more global story for you. Ukraine's president tells the UN that two North Korea prisoners of war have been handed over to South Korea. Jonathan Savage working hard in our Europe Bureau for this one.
15: President Vladimir Zelensky told the United Nations General Assembly the two soldiers were captured in Russia's Kursk region last year, saying one of the men tried to kill himself when he was detained. President Zelensky using this incident to urge world leaders to help end the conflict.
17: They drill into them that they must die, no matter what. Do we really want to give such a force more time to learn how to wage war?
15: North Korea has sent thousands of troops to aid Russia's war on Ukraine, along with large quantities of weapons. Jonathan Savage, Fox News.
2: All right, Jonathan, thanks. Working double duty there with some global stories for us. I want to come back to the United States, though, because less than 6 weeks from now, the midterm elections will occur, and all eyes are on the cost of oil. President Trump still promising that a price drop is on the horizon, but Treasury Secretary Scott Bessent told Fox's special report that he considers the economy to be very strong right now. He says it's going to get even better, contrary to the opinion of some.
18: Unlike under the Biden administration, where we had negative wage growth, we are seeing substantial wage growth here. That wage growth is going to continue going. We will get to the other side of this Iran conflict. The energy prices will drop.
2: U.S. core inflation currently sits at around 2.5%, marking its lowest level in about 5 years. A Fox News poll found nearly two-thirds of voters say the Trump administration has made the economy worse. What is the worst part of the economy for you right now? Is it food prices? Is it gas prices? Or is it the combination of food and gas prices? I think that should be a category because that's what it is. Now, like, would you be able to handle $3.80 gas if groceries were manageable? Maybe. But the fact that gas is not manageable and groceries are not manageable is very tough. When you go to the grocery store and come back home and spend $200 and it feels like you got nothing, that's not a you problem. I mean, it is. It's a problem for you, but it's more like a price problem, isn't it? Like, you go and spend $200 and you barely have enough food for the week. And I'm talking about a family of like four plus, but still. And it's difficult right now. And then you go and have to fill up $3.80. Now people are starting to get creative. There's carpools to work. You know, there's some people taking the bigger car or taking the smaller car, rather, opposed to the bigger car because of gas and things like that. Some people eating one meal a week instead of five. No, maybe not quite that dramatic, but still, people are having to make sacrifices. And it's interesting to see how long it will play out and how long it's sustainable. 6:35 at DFW's Morning News. Coming up after 6:40 this morning, we're going to run back our conversation with David Holt with Consumer Energy Alliance. We're talking about action taken by the governor related to data centers. Is it working, and was it necessary? David Holt chimes in here in just a few. Right now, though, let's take a break. We got some housekeeping items to take care of, including traffic and weather. Let's throw it to Julie DeHardy. She's on the roads for us on the fives.
0: 287 remains shut down as they try to clear the wreckage, and then they'll have to repair the bridge at Erath. So shut down both directions between the East Loop and Barrie. The southbound side is backed up about 20 to 30 minutes as you have to sit through the stoplight. 30 westbound at Lamar, they just cleared the accident. Traffic's backed up about 20 minutes. 30 eastbound right around Lamar, it's the outer portion that's going to have the left lanes blocked, and that's a good 10-15 minute delay. 635 has accident activity in the three left lanes eastbound at Preston. That's going to be 20 to 30 minutes as you come from Midway. It's a slow roll on westbound I-20 at 45 with the right lane taken away. It's going to hold you up for about 15 minutes from Doughty Ferry. And 360 northbound after 30, the right lane is blocked, and that's about a 10 to 15 minute ride. With Cliff Right Now traffic on the fives, I'm Julie DeHardy.
1: Brought. Well, after that first little cold front, it's certainly not going to feel like fall this coming weekend. This is going to be a summer-like weekend. High pressure is rebuilding another heat dome over most of Texas for the next several days. However, Pacific Hurricane Polo, a massive Category 5 hurricane, which is off the southwest coast of Mexico, could have an impact on our weather by the middle of next week. But today, sunny to partly cloudy and hot, with a high of 95 this afternoon, southeast winds 8 to 10 miles an hour, fair and mild overnight lows, maybe 68 in a few places, 72 in others. Tomorrow, mostly sunny, continued hot for the first day of the State Fair of Texas. The high tomorrow, 94, low 73. Saturday and Sunday, highs in the mid-90s with a gradual increase in humidity. We could see some isolated showers and storms Sunday night. Again, Monday night, better chance of rain Tuesday into Wednesday. I'm meteorologist Brad Barton.
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5: Tracking the impacts of snarled traffic on 287 in Fort Worth. Another report from Julie DeHardy. She's got a tight eye on what's happening there. We've got that for you in 5 minutes. But I'm looking at some images right now, and it looks pretty ugly, meaning just empty. When a highway is completely empty in the Metroplex in rush hour, you know that somewhere else it is not empty. And it is a parking lot, and that's what we're starting to see as the red lights pile up on 287. A deadly crash last night damaged infrastructure on that highway, and that's led to the impacts that we're seeing today. But we'll have more on that with Julie DeHardy 5 minutes from right now. That, again, snarled traffic on 287 in Fort Worth as you begin this rush hour. I want to turn to politics. Secretary of War Pete Hegseth has introduced a new measure to test future military leaders' responses in the heat of the battle. Fox's Grinnell Scott tells us the plan.
6: The Joint Warfighter Evaluation, Secretary Hegseth said, will identify who can master a chaotic battle space and lead soldiers and sailors. He said it mirrors leadership testing that predates World War II and uses a simple assessment.
7: The scenario only cares about operational decisions under pressure.
6: The secretary said proven competence, not paper credentials, will be what finds
7: our most lethal and most adaptable leaders.
6: Each of the five military branches will have its own evaluation. How heavily it will determine command promotions has not been specified. Grinnell Scott, Fox News.
5: All right, Grinnell Scott with a report out of what's happening at the Pentagon. Thanks so much. 6:43 at DFW's Morning News. Let's stay with some military talk, some patriotic talk, if you will, as we head into the State Fair of Texas. You know, it's still America 250. A lot of the America 250 events were kind of surrounding the July 4th holiday, but still, as the State Fair of Texas begins in Dallas, we're seeing a lot of festivities, including some flyovers tomorrow. I thought I'd run down the patriotic weekend that is over at Fair Park. So during the opening day ceremony tomorrow, taking place at 6:45 in the evening, it's happening on the steps of the Hall of State, fairgoers can see an America 250 flyover with a B-52 Stratofortress, two F-35 Lightning IIs, an A-10 Thunderbolt, and then a HH-60 Pavehawk helicopter is going to be out there starting tomorrow and running through Sunday. In fact, I heard that helicopter is actually going to land today over at Fair Park, like this morning, like in the 8 o'clock hour. So if you see an HH-60 Pavehawk, just know that it's landing at Fair Park and you can go see it tomorrow through Sunday over at the State Fair. Also, the Freedom 250 mobile education truck is another element that they're bringing out there to the State Fair of Texas this year. You've seen those little mobile trucks, right? They're like museums on wheels, basically. And it looks like a giant trailer, like the side pops out, kind of like an RV. It's way bigger than you think it is, but it's like a really nice, compact museum on wheels, literally. And it's celebrating America 250, so it's got just the history of America in it. And that's Freedom 250 Mobile Education. It's available all 24 days of the fair. So some patriotic twist to the State Fair of Texas this year. But those flyovers are going to be something special. The B-52 Stratofortress, two F-35 Lightnings, and the A-10 Thunderbolt. I want to see that Apache helicopter, too. That'll be pretty cool. Right there in front and center on the Hall of State at Fair Park. 6:45 at DFW's Morning News. The State Fair of Texas opens up tomorrow. Big doings here in Texas for the next 24 days, beginning tomorrow. All right, after 6:50 this morning, we'll tell you what the weather's going to be like for the next 24 days. Brad Barton's going to step in. Could we see any rain at all? Brad has a preview for you next. Here's traffic with Julie DeHardy.
8: We'll start on 287. No end in sight for this to open. It's closed both directions between the East Loop and Barry. Overnight accident happened about 6 o'clock yesterday. So they're still cleaning up on that, and then they've got to repair the Erath Bridge. Erath is closed over the top of 287, and 287 closed, like I told you, between Barry and the East Loop both ways. You might want to use Business 287 instead. 360 northbound after 30. Now they're in the two left lanes, almost 30 minutes as you move that way from 303. Downtown Dallas has trouble on the outer portion of I-30 eastbound, right around Lamar. It's the inside lanes that are blocked and about a 10 to 15 minute backup. Three left lanes still taken away on 635 eastbound Preston, half hour from Midway. And Loop 12 Walton Walker northbound on the bridge before you get to Northwest Highway. They're in the left lane, and it's a good 15 minute ride from 114. With Cliff right now, traffic on the fives, I'm Julie DeHardy.
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11: Well, despite last night's isolated showers, thunderstorms in southwestern quadrants of the DFW Metro, we have no significant chance of rain here through Sunday, but we are looking for a better chance of rain by the middle of next week. Today, sunny to partly cloudy and hot with a high of 95 this afternoon. Winds southeast 8 to 10, fair and mild 68 to 72 overnight. Tomorrow, mostly sunny, continued hot with a high near 94, low 73. On Saturday, sunny to partly cloudy and hot with a high near 96 and low 74. Sunday, sunny, hot, and humid with a high of 97. Slight chance of evening thunderstorms on Sunday. Slight chance of storms again on Monday with a high of 96. A better chance of rain and thunderstorms on Tuesday. I'm meteorologist Brad Barton.
5: Thanks, Brad. It's cooled down a touch. It's 78 degrees in Dallas, 78 in Fort Worth.
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12: Cowboys will head out to Rio tonight as they gear up to face the Ravens on Sunday. Tight end Jake Ferguson expecting a high-energy crowd in Brazil.
13: I'm anticipating it's going to get pretty loud for kicks and stuff like that, but it's going to be interesting, I think. Watching some of the other games that were overseas and stuff, cool seeing all the different jerseys and stuff, and I think it's just going to be just great energy overall the whole time.
12: Cowboys countdown to kickoff 1 o'clock on Sunday. Week 3 in the NFL begins tonight with the Falcons on the road against the Packers. Atlanta QB Michael Penix Jr. makes his return tonight from a torn ACL he suffered last year. Covered 7 o'clock on The Ticket. And the Rangers offense absent again in a 7-2 loss to the Mets. Just 4 hits for Texas after managing 3 in a series opening defeat. That finale at 1:35 this afternoon. I'm Ryan Baldwin from 96.7 and 1310 The Ticket.
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1: 6:51, banging on the door of a 7 o'clock news update. Fox News Radio will answer in 9 minutes. Clayton Neville solo today. Sybil Summers back with us tomorrow. We had an opportunity this week to speak with Christina Melton Crane. She's the CEO at Unlocking Doors in Dallas. We've spoken with her before, but it's a nonprofit group that's focused on rehabilitating incarcerated members of our society once they get out. It really is an issue that you may not think about often, but plays out daily in our society and right here in DFW.
2: Yes, I founded the organization in 2010 to create second chances while securing public safety in our communities. The two really go hand in hand. And we work to connect individuals with criminal backgrounds to jobs, housing, and resources so they can successfully reenter society. We're also partnering with businesses, policymakers, and the community to create a smarter approach to reentry. And when people have opportunities after getting out of prison, they're less likely to reoffend, which really makes our neighborhood safer and stronger. It's a win-win for everyone.
1: Yeah, and then obviously it's not just the former inmates who are benefiting in that sense, but also in the sense that some of these employers are getting some hardworking employees in a lot of cases.
2: Absolutely. You know, we like to tell employers you're leaving talent on the table when you don't hire somebody with a criminal background. Many of these folks have been trained or certified in all kinds of labor opportunities, and they're really grateful for the job opportunity and will really, in many cases, end up being your best employee.
1: Yeah, for sure. Absolutely. Now that's not always the case, but you have to give somebody a chance in order to figure that out, right? And that goes the same with any category of human.
2: That's right. That's absolutely right. It is the right thing to do. Many of these people just grew up in a bad environment. They grew up around prisons, around criminal justice activity. They don't know any different, and they made a bad choice. And you know, they're ready to move on with their life. And, you know, at the end of the day, are we going to continue after they've paid their debt to society to continue to hold them accountable? It's really about building a better society.
1: Yeah. We're with Christina Crane this morning, CEO of Unlocking Doors. We have about 30 seconds left here. I thought I'd just ask you about the success wall. What is that?
2: Yeah. So, We decided we wanted to create a wall that showed our clients that we really believe in their successes and appreciate what they do. And so by creating this, we were able to give the clients an opportunity to see that we care about putting them up and focusing on them and showcasing their successes.
1: Right. Yeah, absolutely. That's great. And so is that there now? Like, it's up at the office?
2: It is up and rolling, and we are starting to fill it in with pictures of clients who have done very well. For the most part, it's individuals who have been on the success course for quite a while. They've received a job and kept that job. They've not only had a job, but they've decided to move on and get better training to get a better job.
1: Yeah.
2: Or they've just stayed secure in their position of having a successful future.
1: All right, there you go. Christina Crane joining us this morning with Unlocking Doors. She's the CEO over there. Really good cause. You know, it is an issue that happens so much, but nobody thinks about it. Unless, of course, you know, you've got a relative or something who's getting out. But otherwise, most people don't have to deal with that. But a lot of people do, and they've got some help here in DFW through Unlocking Doors. Cool story. 6:55 at DFW's Morning News. We got hard headlines coming up 5 minutes from right now with the help of Fox News Radio. And then we'll get some local news for you. The DOJ offering a federal indictment against a man accused of shooting a Dallas ISD officer. Remember that case? Federal charges. We'll talk about it coming up. Let's check traffic now. Here's Julie DeHardy on the roads.
3: We'll start on 287. No end in sight for this to open. It's closed both directions between the East Loop and Barry. Overnight accident happened about 6 o'clock yesterday. So they're still cleaning up on that, and then they've got to repair the Erath Bridge. Erath is closed over the top of 287, and 287 closed, like I told you, between Barry and the East Loop both ways. You might want to use Business 287 instead. 360 northbound after 30. Now they're in the two left lanes, almost 30 minutes as you move that way from 303. Downtown Dallas has trouble on the outer portion of I-30 eastbound, right around around Lamar, it's the inside lanes that are blocked and about a 10 to 15 minute backup. Three left lanes still taken away on 635 eastbound Preston, half hour from Midway. And Loop 12 Walton Walker northbound on the bridge before you get to Northwest Highway. They're in the left lane, and it's a good 15 minute ride from 114. With Cliff right now, traffic on the fives, I'm Julie DeHardy.
4: Well, upper-level high pressure is rebuilding over Texas right now, leaving us with dry air, light winds, and highs in the mid-90s through the weekend. But we are looking at more significant changes in the weather by the middle of next week, so hang on. Today, sunny to partly cloudy and hot, with a high near 95 this afternoon. Winds out of the southeast, 8 to 10 miles an hour. Will be fair and mild overnight, low 68 to 72. Tomorrow, mostly sunny. Continued hot with a high of 94, low 73. Saturday, sunny to partly cloudy and 96. Sunday, hot and humid with a high of 97. Slight chance of evening thunderstorms. Also, some isolated storms possible on Monday with a high of 96. And a better chance of rain and thunderstorms on Tuesday. I'm meteorologist Brad Barton.
1: It's 78 in Dallas, 78 degrees in Fort Worth.
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15: We talk a lot about ultra-processed foods, but here's a new reason to pay attention. 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The perfect mix of sugar, fat, additives. They make them irresistible. In other words, it's not that you're weak necessarily, it's that the food was designed to beat you. And that's worth knowing, because it takes the guilt out of it and puts the blame where it belongs. Keep in mind, almost 70% of what is on supermarket shelves is ultra-processed. What you should be doing is shopping for foods with the fewest ingredients possible. I'm Dr. Sanjay Gupta, helping you live a better life.
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18: A lot to talk about.
6: I'm Dave Anthony, Fox News. When China's leader Xi Jinping goes to the White House in about 2 hours for talks with President Trump and then a state dinner. And before all that, a temporary trade truce has been extended. Treasury Secretary Scott Bessent tells Fox.
11: Was scheduled to end on November 10th. That is going to be extended until January 10th to give us more time to see what we can do on the economic front.
6: And Fox's Peter Ducey reports from the White House there's tension on other issues, too.
18: When it comes to Taiwan, which the United States has a strategically ambiguous policy towards, but might defend in the event of a Chinese invasion. She says Taiwan is the core of his core interests when it comes to democracy and human rights. She is saying that China's political system and human rights record cannot be challenged.
6: Artificial intelligence will also be on the agenda as the two countries race for dominance, developing AI. Republican Senator Steve Daines tells the Fox News Rundown podcast.
19: We lead right now in terms of capabilities on these frontier models, but where we're behind is in adoption of AI. We're ranked 24th by Stanford. China's ranked second behind the UAE. So this is all about ensuring that we have the right kind of guardrails in place, but not inhibiting innovation.
6: Adding to the worry of AI doing things on its own, Australia's prime minister is critical of OpenAI after one of the company's artificial agents hacked into Australia's government healthcare portal. Israel's prime minister Benjamin Netanyahu will speak at the UN today discussing the Iran conflict and Gaza, where he's accused of genocide and the deaths of Palestinians in Israel's war against Hamas. Before leaving for New York, Netanyahu said in a video he will
20: defend the state of Israel and IDF soldiers from the podium of the United Nations. You hear the terrible lies being spread there and elsewhere around the world.
6: The day after Ukraine's president urged world leaders in his speech at the UN to put more sanctions on Russia, a new Russian bombardment on Ukraine overnight left at least 8 civilians dead. America's listening to Fox News.
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1: It's 7:03 at DFW's Morning News. Clayton Neville, no Sybil Summers. We got Dan Wilson, and we're moving toward 9 o'clock this morning. Top stories to bring you between now and then, including state, national, and some local stuff. Boyd ISD today finding no wrongdoing in how staff handled recent locker room hazing allegations. Four Boyd high school students were arrested September 16th, as we've reported, and charged with felony injury to a child. This in connection to a September 3rd hazing incident in the school Fieldhouse. Boyd ISD, after completing its own investigation, says its staff handled the incident properly and called some information that was shared on the incident, quote, inaccurate and unfounded. Boyd police say they're still interviewing witnesses and could bring more charges as their investigation continues. And the Department of Justice has offered a federal indictment against a man accused of shooting a Dallas ISD officer with his own gun. Media partner WFAA-TV's Cynthia Izaguirre has details.
27: Police say Jose Pantoja Morales shot officer Justin Jones with his own gun near a Sam's Club after the officer pulled over to help Pantoja Morales on the freeway. The 27-year-old from Mexico ran a mile away before before he was arrested and charged with aggravated assault. The U.S. Attorney's Office issued a statement saying, in part, violence against an officer will not be tolerated, and we will pursue this prosecution with the utmost rigor to ensure full accountability.
1: Cynthia Izaguirre, WFAA. It's 7:05. Let's take a quick break. We got traffic and weather for you right now. Here's Julie DeHorty on the roads.
2: In Fort Worth, 287 is completely shut down with damage to the Erath Bridge. So both directions are closed between Barrie and the East Loop. If you're coming southbound, you have to sit through the stoplight. That's going to take you 20 to 30 minutes. Then 30 westbound at 287, a wreck in the right lane, at least 10 minutes from Beach. Two left lanes on 360 northbound after 30, so almost a half hour for you. Downtown Dallas still cleaning up on the left side, 30 eastbound before Lamar. That's going to be the outer portion in about a 15-minute delay. 35 southbound Medical District, that stall is on the right side, just slow as you pass by. And then we've got a wreck in North Dallas on 635 eastbound at Preston. Three left lanes in a half hour. Loop 12 northbound before you get to Northwest Highway still in the left lane, and that's going to be about 15 minutes from around 114. With Cliff right now, traffic on the fives, I'm Julie DeHarty.
3: Well, after that first little cold front, it's certainly not going to feel like fall this coming weekend. This is going to be a summer-like weekend. High pressure is rebuilding another heat dome over most of Texas for the next several days. However, Pacific Hurricane Polo, a massive Category 5 hurricane, which is off the southwest coast of Mexico, could have an impact on our weather by the middle of next week. But today, sunny to partly cloudy and hot, with a high of 95 this afternoon, southeast winds 8 to 10 miles an hour, fair and mild overnight lows, maybe 68 in a few places, 72 in others. Tomorrow, mostly sunny, continued hot for the first day of the State Fair of Texas. The high tomorrow, 94, low 73. Saturday and Sunday, highs in the mid-90s with a gradual increase in humidity. We could see some isolated showers and storms Sunday night. Again, Monday night, better chance of rain Tuesday into Wednesday. I'm meteorologist Brad Barton.
1: Thank you, Brad. 78 degrees in Dallas, 78 in Fort Worth. KLIF News Time is 7:07, and we're getting back into the top stories of the day. Trinity Metro will soon connect Riders to Fort Worth's Medical District. A public-private collaboration between Trinity Metro and Baylor Scott & White is advancing the Metro's Tex Rail extension and creating a new connection to Cowtown's Medical District. So the deal includes Baylor Scott & White donating nearly 2 acres for the new Tex Rail station. It'll extend the line 2 miles from Fort Worth's T&P station into the district, a groundbreaking on the Tex Rail extension planned for October 29th. And a U.S. House Democrat from Texas visited the Venezuelan man shot by an ICE agent in Austin last weekend. Fox's Grinnell Scott has the details of that visit.
4: Congressman Greg Cassar talked to Wilbur Garces Perez and learned a medical specialist determined
12: he needs surgery to remove this bullet.
4: Garces Perez, a delivery driver, was shot by an ICE agent in Austin last Sunday. He is at an ICE facility near San Antonio, accused of being in the country illegally. A federal judge has blocked his deportation. Congressman Cassar criticized ICE because the agent who fired the shot was not wearing required equipment.
12: Public pledge from ICE was that every ICE officer would be wearing a body cam by August. We're in September.
4: Another Texas Democrat, Joaquin Castro, is calling for a full investigation. Grinnell Scott, Fox News.
1: Grinnell, appreciate it. 7:08 at DFW's Morning News. And the race for Texas's Senate seat is heating up between Texas Attorney General and Republican nominee Ken Paxton and Democratic nominee James Tallarico. Speaking to reporters on Capitol Hill, Senate Majority Leader John Thune says he's not worried about the race or any of the other critical contests around the country right now.
13: We expect it to be expensive, but we are competitive all across the country in all the states where we have what I would characterize as competitive, contested Senate races.
1: Polls suggest the race for the Texas Senate seat is close, and it could determine which party controls the chamber after the midterm elections. Now, Democrats say they believe Democrats will take control of the House and the Senate. 7:09, and the state of Texas settles its lawsuit against Sprouts Farmers Market. Mike Train is in the newsroom with details.
23: The settlement follows an investigation into grocery stores across Texas in January of this year, following concerns that synthetic pesticides were being misted onto organic produce. One of the pesticides is Produce Max, an EPA-registered product that allegedly controls bacteria and extends shelf life. Attorney General Ken Paxton secured a settlement which ensures none of its produce will be misted with the pesticide in all Sprouts locations nationwide. Paxton previously brokered a similar settlement with all Albertsons-owned grocery stores to halt the same practice. Mike Traina, KLIF News.
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11: Long interest rates on treasuries continue to spike this morning. 10-year U.S. Treasury 5.13%. That is the highest since 2007. The 20-year U.S. Treasury just hit 5.5%, and that's a 25-year high for that rate. And of course, that makes bonds more attractive than stocks in some instances. The Dow down 180 points, 51,300. NASDAQ's down 1%. Monster Beverage and Live Nation lead the upside, spiking 3% this morning. Spencer McGowan, News and Information, 570 and 96.3 HD2 FM. 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
1: Spencer, thanks. 7:10. We're headed for 7:15. We got traffic and weather for you then. At 7:17, we'll have sports. Cowboys headed to Rio de Janeiro. An update from Ryan Baldwin at our sister station, The Ticket. Right now, let's pause and we'll be back with more after this on KLIF.
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5: 287 in Fort Worth shut down both directions between Barrie and the East Loop. If you're coming southbound, it's probably going to cost you about 15 to 20 minutes. And then if you're trying to travel on the East Loop, you'll see all the exit ramps to 287 are closed. On that northbound side, it's backed up from I-20 over to Barrie where everybody's exiting. That's going to take you probably about 30 minutes. 30 westbound at 287 with the right lane blocked, almost a half hour from Oakland now. 30 eastbound 580 on the west side of Fort Worth. This one's in the left lane. That's going to be about 15 to 20 minutes. On to Arlington, 360 north. Northbound after I-30 in the two left lanes and 30 minutes from 303. Downtown Dallas, 30 eastbound before Lamar. This is the outer portion, but those inside lanes are blocked and it's holding you up for about 15. Still three left lanes on 635 to deal with. Eastbound at Preston, and that's going to be at least 30 minutes from Midway. Left lanes blocked on Loop 12 as you approach Northwest Highway. That's going to be northbound and about a 10-minute delay. With Cliff Right Now traffic on the fives, I'm Julie DeHarty.
6: Well, despite last night's isolated showers, thunderstorms in southwestern quadrants of the DFW Metro, we have no significant chance of rain here through Sunday, but we are looking for a better chance of rain by the middle of next week. Today, sunny to partly cloudy and hot with a high of 95 this afternoon, winds southeast 8 to 10, fair and mild 68 to 72 overnight. Tomorrow, mostly sunny, continued hot with a high near 94, low 73. On Saturday, sunny to partly cloudy and hot with a high near 96 and low of 74. Sunday, sunny, hot and humid with a high of 97. Slight chance of evening thunderstorms on Sunday. Slight chance of storms again on Monday with a high of 96. A better chance of rain and thunderstorms on Tuesday. I'm meteorologist Brad Barton.
4: Thanks, Brad. 78 in Dallas, 78 degrees in Fort Worth.
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8: Cowboys and Ravens, the Week 3 international game in Rio, Brazil. 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
9: I definitely say, I don't know, I guess new staff, some coordinators stay on the same team, some of them go to the other team, but I feel like when I played the Ravens and Harbaugh was there, it was definitely a lot of man, and I feel like certain defenses keep that no matter who the coordinator is. So two and man and three, kind of the original coverages.
8: Cowboys countdown to kickoff, 1 o'clock on Sunday. Packers welcome in the Falcons for Thursday Night Football. Green Bay going for its 14th straight home opener victory, which would set an NFL record. Coverage begins at 7 on The Ticket. A rough outing from the Rangers bullpen in a 7-2 loss to the Mets. Jacob Latch, Jordan Montgomery, and Trevor Williams combining to allow 5 runs in 2 innings. That series finale at 1:35 today. I'm Ryan Baldwin from 96.7 and 1310 The Ticket.
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4: We're hitting trending topics 7:17 at DFW's Morning News. Thank you for making us part of your news morning. Clayton and Dan Wilson, we've got you till 9. Sybil's back with us tomorrow. We got Brad Barton up in about 8 minutes. He'll have your forecast. And before that, it's Julie DeHarty. We've had a heck of a mess over on 287 in Fort Worth near Barrie. We've got updates on that coming up with Julie DeHarty. Traffic on the fives here in just a second. A deadly crash last night caused some infrastructure issues that has created a closure on the highway this morning. More updates as the morning moves forward. Right now, let's find out what's trending from a national perspective. And for that, we go to Fox's Tushar Saxena.
10: It's September 24th, and this is your Fox Daily Snapshot. Today is National Punctuation Day. For all you sticklers out there of punctuation, today is your day to proclaim and point out the proper use of commas, semicolons, and exclamation points. Punctuation gives meaning and clarity to everything we write, and proper punctuation can help eliminate misunderstandings and prevent harmless statements being misinterpreted. So for all you Uber texters out there, putting multiple exclamation points at the end of a sentence doesn't make them more important. One is more than enough. Period. End of story. Also on this date, in 1789, the Federal Judiciary Act passes, which created a 6-person Supreme Court bench. President George Washington would then nominate John Jay to be the court's first Chief Justice. If it's your birthday today, you share it with the creator of the Muppets, American puppeteer Jim Henson, born in 1936. I'm Tushar Saxena, and that's your Fox Daily Snapshot.
4: All right, two sharp things. Jim Henson on this day, huh? 7:20 on DFW's Morning News. And an investigation is underway today after two University of Mississippi students were found dead on Monday. The popular drug Kratom was found at both scenes. White House drug czar Sarah Carter told Fox's Hannity last night that federal law enforcement agencies took action last month.
11: The DEA, along with the Department of Justice, did an emergency scheduling of these synthetics, metrogenine, as well as MGM-15 and MGM-16, those three synthetic derivatives.
4: Mississippi Governor Tate Reeves says state agencies are assisting to expedite the toxicology report right now. Officials are warning residents to stay away from Kratom. It's a drug that is sold at some of these Texas smoke shops, too, and it's been in the headlines before, but this terrible out of Mississippi. If there's any updates, we'll bring it to you.

0: more control. Here's Fox's Evan Brown.
1: YouTube now says you'll get a bit more say over what videos you are shown during your daily or more often scroll time. The new feature allows you to describe what kind of content you wish to watch on YouTube. 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You just need to enter that into a prompt on YouTube and let the platform compile that for you. It builds it using the resources of Google's Gemini artificial intelligence. Evan Brown, Fox News.
0: All right, Evan, appreciate it. Oh, the algorithm. We really are at the mercy of it, huh? You talk about something and all of a sudden it shows up in your feed until you talk about something else. And then that'll show up in your feed. It's kind of creepy, isn't it? I mean, it could be convenient at times, but I find it to be more creepy than I do convenient. At 7:22, American Horror Stories making its return. Fox's Michelle Polino.
2: Get him.
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4: Ryan Murphy's American Horror Story returns for season 13 with Jessica Lange, Sarah Paulson, and Evan Peters reprising iconic roles. Lange leads a cast that includes Angela Bassett, Kathy Bates, Emma Roberts, and Frances Conroy, ending her acting retirement for a cameo as Coven's Myrtle Snow. And filmmaker John Waters joins the cast.
5: This darkness closing in.
4: The season, which pulls killers and monsters from across the franchise, is set in New York City. It runs 13 half-hour episodes with a finale October 29th. Michelle Polino, Fox News.
0: All right, Michelle, appreciate it. Let's round it out with a racing legend taking a step back from public life after a recent diagnosis. Fox's Tony Genualdo has that one.
6: NASCAR Hall of Famer Darrell Waltrip is stepping away from public life due to a progressive brain disease. Waltrip and his family sharing a statement Wednesday that the 79-year-old was diagnosed with frontotemporal degeneration, complicated by possible CTE developed during his racing career. But the family adding in part, quote, "Be assured, Darrell is happy and otherwise healthy." The legendary driver won 84 races and is a three-time Cup Series champion. After his racing career, he moved to the broadcast booth as a part of Fox Sports' NASCAR coverage and became widely known for his signature catchphrase at the beginning of every race.
7: Boogity, boogity, boogity! Let's go racing, boys!
6: Tony Genualdo, Fox News.
0: That's awesome, too. I didn't know that. I've heard that before, but I didn't know that was him. Pretty neat. All right, let's round it out with Dolly Parton. An ongoing legal battle over Dolly's estates ramping up after her nephew and former head of security was accused of threatening to damage the empire left behind by the country music star. Jonathan Series in Atlanta.
8: Parton's estate has filed court documents accusing the country music legend's nephew of threatening to commit violence and destroy his aunt's legacy. That nephew, Brian Seaver, served as Parton's head of security for more than two decades and was the family member she selected to announce her death after she succumbed to cancer. A company called She's Alive, run by Parton's longtime manager, Danny Nazel, which manages the singer's professional properties, requested a temporary restraining order to keep Seaver away from its employees and business partners. The filing claims Seaver made threats over the past few weeks, including a September 1st message stating, quote, "I'm going to set up a podcast dedicated to ruining Dolly's brand partnerships and telling the violations these people have done on us. It's going to be great or F pay me."
0: Now, last week, She's Alive, the entity managing Parton's businesses, terminated Brian Seaver and his security company. In response, Seaver and his team told TMZ in part they, quote, "refuse to be intimidated by those whose actions we believe are being taken in bad faith and with the intent to profit from the life of someone who willingly gave so much." 7:25 at DFW's Morning News. That's what's trending. Coming up 5 minutes from right now, we'll bring you the top stories of the day. And that includes some national headlines. President Trump welcomed Chinese President Xi Jinping to Washington yesterday. How did that go? And what's up next for this week? We'll talk about it coming up. Right now, let's check traffic. Here's Julie DeHardy.
9: 287 completely shut down. This is both directions between Barrie and the East Loop. Coming southbound, you have to go through the stoplight when you exit, so that's going to take you about 20 minutes. Then 30 westbound at 287, the right lane's blocked. That's about 45 minutes now coming from Woodhaven. 360 northbound after I-30, those two left lanes are blocked. That's going to be a 20-minute backup. We have a wreck in Dallas on Loop 12 northbound on the bridge before Northwest Highway, so traffic's backed up for about 15 to 20 minutes from 183. 35 southbound at Post Oak is a wreck in the left lane. That's 5 to 10, and your express lane is closed in Louisville, I-35 southbound at Valley Ridge all the way over to Main Street, so that's going to add some time to your drive. With Cliff right now traffic on the 5s, I'm Julie DeHardy.
2: Well, upper-level high pressure is rebuilding over Texas right now, leaving us with dry air, light winds, and highs in the mid-90s through the

0: just the things you need. Right here at DFW's Morning News, and that does include some politics, including President Trump welcoming Chinese President Xi Jinping to D.C. this week. Fox's Madeline Rivera has more from Washington on the tension between the two countries right now.
1: There was one time-sensitive issue on the table. That trade truce the U.S. and Beijing struck in South Korea last year was set to expire in November. Treasury Secretary Scott Bessent told our Brad Baer yesterday that agreement has now been extended to January. Bessent hopes that will give the two sides more time to strike a more fulsome deal, even though Bessent says China has fallen short of some of its commitments, particularly on rare earth minerals. But China has some red lines, too. And Xi will likely continue to push President Trump for restraint on Taiwan.
0: Now, President Trump will be holding a dinner with Xi and a number of tech CEOs, Elon Musk, Sam Altman, also Apple Executive Chairman Tim Cook. Supposed to be there, too. President Trump's talks with Chinese President Xi Jinping have brought some comments from Ryan Zilke. He was on Fox and Friends first. He said that the meeting between the two countries is a great sign for the future.
2: I think Xi said it best, that we don't have to be adversaries. We can be partners where we can, understanding that China is a threat in many ways. But again, I think optimistically, is there going to be a huge breakthrough in AI? No, we're competitors in AI.
0: So despite the meetings, the two sides still have tension between AI tools. China's access to specialized chips that power advanced AI models has been restricted through U.S. export controls on advanced semiconductors. Let's turn to entertainment. American Horror Story is making its return, and Michelle Polino's back with us.
3: Get in. It's witch hunting season.
4: Ryan Murphy's American Horror Story returns for season 13 with Jessica Lange, Sarah Paulson, and Evan Peters reprising iconic roles. Lange leads a cast that includes Angela Bassett, Kathy Bates, Emma Roberts, and Frances Conroy, ending her acting retirement for a cameo as Coven's Myrtle Snow. And filmmaker John Waters joins the cast.
5: This darkness closing in.
4: The season, which pulls killers and monsters from across the franchise, is set in New York City. It runs 13 half-hour episodes with a finale October 29th. Michelle Polino, Fox News.
0: All right, Michelle, thanks. And a plea deal for a former NFL star accused of attempted murder. Here's Fox's Tony Genualdo.
6: Former NFL receiver Antonio Brown plans to accept a plea deal on an attempted murder charge in Miami, resulting in probation and avoiding a possible decades-long prison sentence. Brown is scheduled to appear in court next week to make the deal official. In a statement, defense attorney Mark Iglarsh said it was, quote, an offer he couldn't refuse. The 38-year-old is accused of grabbing a handgun from a security staffer after a celebrity boxing match in Miami last year and firing two shots at a man he had gotten into a fist fight with earlier. He could have faced up to 30 years in prison if convicted. The 9-time Pro Bowler spent 12 years in the NFL, playing most of his career with the Pittsburgh Steelers. Tony Genualdo, Fox News.
0: Tough go for Antonio Brown. 7:35 at DFW's Morning News. We've got more sports, specifically the Cowboys and their trip to Rio de Janeiro to take on the Baltimore Ravens in 12 minutes. We'll have that with our sister station, The Ticket. But coming up right after 7:40, there's one Collin County town that is growing fast. It's trying to keep a balance. It's tricky, and we'll check in with WFAA-TV on that story from Lucas after this. Right now, traffic with Julie DeHarty on the Fives.
7: 287 completely shut down. This is both directions between Barry and the East Loop. Coming southbound, you have to go through the stoplight when you exit, so that's going to take you about 20 minutes. Then 30 westbound at 287, the right lane's blocked. That's about 45 minutes now coming from Woodhaven. 360 northbound after I-30, those two left lanes are blocked. That's going to be a 20-minute backup. We have a wreck in Dallas on Loop 12 northbound on the bridge before Northwest Highway, so traffic's backed up for about 15 to 20 minutes from 183. 35 southbound at Post Oak is a wreck in the left lane. That's 5 to 10, and your express lane is closed in Louisville, I-35 southbound at Valley Ridge all the way over to Main Street, so that's going to add some time to your drive. With Cliff Right Now traffic on the Fives, I'm Julie DeHarty.
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10: Well, after that first little cold front, it's certainly not going to feel like fall this coming weekend. This is going to be a summer-like weekend. High pressure is rebuilding another heat dome over most of Texas for the next several days. However, Pacific Hurricane Polo, a massive Category 5 hurricane, which is off the southwest coast of Mexico, could have an impact on our weather by the middle of next week. But today, sunny to partly cloudy and hot, with a high of 95 this afternoon, southeast winds 8 to 10 miles an hour, fair and mild overnight, lows maybe 68 in a few places, 72 in others. Tomorrow, mostly sunny, continued hot for the first day of the State Fair of Texas. The high tomorrow, 94, low 73. Saturday and Sunday, highs in the mid-90s with a gradual increase in humidity. We could see some isolated showers and storms Sunday night. Again, Monday night, better chance of rain Tuesday into Wednesday. I'm meteorologist Brad Barton.
0: 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It's 78 in Dallas right now and 78 in Fort Worth.
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1: 740 at DFW's Morning News. Appreciate you being with us. Clayton Neville solo till 9. Kilmeade's up from 9 until noon. Dan Wilson's keeping us on the year and the air. And fostering healthy relationships during adolescence can drastically improve long-term mental health. It makes sense. Fox's Lisa Brady has more in today's edition of Fox on Health.
2: This is Fox on Health. It's important for young people, especially in adolescence, to build healthy relationships with their peers. Experts say a life without those positive connections can expose them to potential mental health challenges. The World Health Organization defines adolescence from ages 10 to 19. Hannah Schachter, an associate professor of psychology at Wayne State University, says relationships are a key part of an adolescent's well-being, and those with positive friendships tend to show lower risk for things like depression, even physical health symptoms or academic difficulties, both in the short term and sometimes even into adulthood. For more health news, go to foxnewshealth.com. I'm Lisa Brady with Fox on Health.
1: Thanks, Lisa. 741 at DFW's Morning News. Again, like forming those strong relationships, not only does it help with literal relationships and friendships, but it can help yourself boost confidence, right? A little bit of self-reaffirmation. All right, at 742, I want to turn to a story that Luke Clary, with our media partner at WFAA, put together. It's about growth, and we love growth here at DFW's Morning News. This is a very much growing metroplex. Lots of cities experiencing growth, including the city of Lucas, now with a police department and trying to balance that rural versus urban feel.
3: With big lots and lots of horses, the city of Lucas is a throwback to Collin County's country roots.
4: We have people that really just want to build their dream house out here.
3: But things are changing. More people are moving in, and more development is moving with them. Now, the city has a police department of its own.
5: Community's growing. The police department and city services have to grow with it.
3: Chief Doug Kowalski says traffic is picking up. More drivers are cutting through the city, and new shopping is bringing people in.
6: There's still plenty of open land here in Lucas, but the population is growing fast, from just over 500 in 1970 to 9,000 today. And the city believes that could grow to 12,000 by 2035.
3: The new department starts with 8 sworn officers. For years, Lucas contracted with the Collin County Sheriff's Office. Some residents have questioned whether a new department is necessary and what it would cost.
4: We tried to size it appropriately where we could have the people where we need them to be, but we don't want to overburden the city with a large financial liability that sits out there.
3: The officers they hired bring experience from other fast-growing cities.
7: Being in Prosper, in that 9.5 years, it was crazy how quick it grew. It's just, you got to be ready for anything.
3: Even the new badge looks back.
5: The tradition of this was kind of a horseback community.
3: Horseshoe at its center, a nod to the city's past. A new police department for a city trying to grow without losing what made it Lucas. In Lucas, I'm Luke Clary.
1: Thank you, Luke. You know, it's interesting, too, when you talk about that, too, Luke Clary, because it really is, you know, something that we're dealing with all over North Texas. And I know Lucas is getting a police department now, and some other cities are showing growth in other ways. Some have had police departments for a while, but still trying to control that feel of we're still big time, but we're still country. And country's not the right word. It's more suburban, I guess, is the proper word for it. Because, yeah, there are rural areas in the outskirts of North Texas, but I'm talking more just like not city life. It's something that a lot of people are trying to find, while at the same time, close proximity to that city life if it's needed. All right, 745 at DFW's Morning News. With that in mind, more Starbucks locations are being closed. Jenica Sola tells us why.
8: Starbucks has revealed in a government filing that it plans to close about 1% of coffee houses in North America, hundreds of its shops. The locations being shut do not deliver the coffee house experience and don't have the financial performance expected of the brand. This is Starbucks' second round of closures in a year. Its CEO Brian Nickel has been working to streamline Starbucks' business and boost its profitability. Nickel's looking to eliminate $2 billion in costs in the next 2 years. Starbucks says the cuts will result in roughly $300 million in restructuring charges. Jenny Cosola, Fox News.
1: All right, Jenny, thanks. Starbucks, everybody's taking a hit right now, huh? We got sports for you coming up in 2 minutes as the Cowboys head to Rio de Janeiro for their matchup against Baltimore. Ryan Baldwin with the sister station, The Ticket, will tell you more about that. Plus, the Big Texan 72-ounce challenge coming to North Texas. And Mr. Wonderful got a taste over in Amarillo. We've got audio from that. Plus, Michelle Polino's back with us telling us what streaming on this upcoming weekend. We've got all that ahead right now. Traffic with Julie DeHartley.
9: 287 remains closed in Fort Worth, both directions between the East Loop and Barrie. Coming southbound on 287, you have to exit and go through the stoplight. So an extra 15 minutes there. It's also affecting the northbound side of the East Loop from I-20 over to Barrie. That's at least a half hour. If you're trying to travel on 30 westbound at 287 into Fort Worth, that just cleared. You still have about a 20-minute backup. 20 eastbound Bowman Springs in the left lane, already 5 minutes for you. Now on to Loop 12 Walton Walker, northbound before Northwest Highway with a wreck in the left lane. You're solid from the 183 interchange. That's going to be about 20 minutes. Two left lanes blocked on I-35 east southbound. This is past South Loop 288. And in the backup, there's also another accident. So that's all going to hold you up for at least a half hour. With Cliff Right Now traffic on the fives, I'm Julie DeHarty.
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13: Well, despite last night's isolated showers, thunderstorms in southwestern quadrants of the DFW Metro, we have no significant chance of rain here through Sunday, but we are looking for a better chance of rain by the middle of next week. Today, sunny to partly cloudy and hot with a high of 95 this afternoon, winds southeast 8 to 10, fair and mild 68 to 72 overnight. Tomorrow, mostly sunny, continued hot with a high near 94, low 73. On Saturday, sunny to partly cloudy and hot with a high near 96 and low of 74. Sunday, sunny, hot and humid with a high of 97. Slight chance of evening thunderstorms on Sunday. Slight chance of storms again on Monday with a high of 96. A better chance of rain and thunderstorms on Tuesday. I'm meteorologist Brad Barton.
1: Thank you, Brad. 78 in Dallas, 78 degrees in Fort Worth.
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15: Cowboys offense looking to carry the day again when they meet the Ravens in Rio Sunday. Guard Tyler Booker says getting points the goal of every drive.
16: Got to treat every drive as its own individual game. Essentially treat it like, okay, this might be our last time to touch the ball this whole game. Even though it's not, we have full trust and confidence within our defense, but we just have to have that mindset of like, okay, we're going to score on this drive. We're going to score every drive.
15: Cowboys count down to kickoff 1 o'clock on Sunday. Rangers somehow not out of the playoff race after a 7-2 loss to the Mets. Houston 6-5 defeat to Seattle keeps Texas tied for the AL West lead, although the Astros have the tiebreaker. 135 series finale today. Stars are perfect 3-0 in the preseason so far after taking down the Wild 2-0 at the AAC. They also wrap up the preseason schedule tomorrow in Minnesota, the season opener next Friday. I'm Ryan Baldwin from 96.7 and 1310 The Ticket.
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1: Good morning, 750 at DFW's Morning News. Clayton Neville with you till 9 o'clock this morning. Dan Wilson's pushing the right buttons for us, and Kilmeade's up at 9 o'clock. I want to check back in with Michelle Polino. She's been working hard today, our entertainment correspondent. 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
23: 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Alan Taylor co-stars as McConaughey's mother.
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23: 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And Gene Wilder's voice is recreated with AI with his estate's consent.
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23: On Netflix, A Different World returns 39 years to the day after the original premiered. Tony winner Malaya Joy Moon stars as Deborah Wayne, daughter of Whitley and Dwayne, with Jasmine Guy and Kadeem Hardison back in their roles.
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23: On FX and Hulu, American Horror Story is back for season 13. Jessica Lange, Sarah Paulson, and Evan Peters reprise their iconic roles. And John Waters joins the cast. That's Fox 2 on Fox News.
1: All right, Michelle Polino, that's what's coming up. That's what's streaming all over Apple and all the there's so many different platforms right now. Which one is your favorite? I think I like HBO Max the best, and then Apple TV. Apple TV has some really good shows. There's other ones with better movies, but Apple TV has some really well, like, of their own shows, their own productions, well-produced stuff. All right, 7:53 at DFW's Morning News. Have you heard of the Big Texan? It's a steakhouse out in Amarillo. They're actually doing their 72-ounce steak challenge at the State Fair of Texas. I believe that's this weekend. I think it's on Sunday. Well, it's already getting some headlines leading up to that, because Kevin O'Leary, Mr. Wonderful from Shark Tank, made a trip to the Amarillo Steakhouse where they have that massive steak challenge.
28: I've been in Amarillo for a lot of years, but this is where I've always come at the end of the night. This is spectacular. Okay, Mr. Wonderful here, and now we're inside, and we're going to talk about the big 72-ounce steak challenge.
29: So the 72-ounce steak challenge, it's a 72-ounce steak, so that's 4.5 pounds of meat.
28: Yeah, baby. Right? Yeah,
29: oh, yeah.
28: Yeah.
29: It includes a baked potato, a side salad, a dinner roll, and 3 fried shrimp. If you're able to do it in under an hour, you're going to get your meal for free. But if you don't, you're going to owe the Big Texan your $72. It's only $1 per ounce.
28: I have to sign this waiver because my head might explode eating 72 ounces.
30: That's exactly why.
28: Contract of death by beef. What are the size of the people that win this thing?
30: Normally pretty small. The fastest person
28: that?
30: To ever do it was a woman.
28: What? How big was she?
30: She was like 120 pounds. Her name was Molly.
28: 120 pounds eats 4.5 pounds of steak. How ridiculous is that?
30: It was crazy. She did it in 4 minutes and 18 seconds.
28: She ate in 4 minutes. Here it is. 72 ounces. Ichiwawa caramba. Look at the size of that slab.
30: Let me grab you some silverware.
28: No problem. I'm going to chow it down.
30: So we're going to have you cut down the middle of that steak. You get one free test bite before we start the timer.
28: Looks perfect.
30: Look good?
28: Ready.
30: Good. How's it taste?
28: Mmm.
30: Like Texas?
28: Start the timer. When you look at that steak, are you getting a little nervous about that?
31: More nervous than sitting by a celebrity like you.
28: No. Listen, I'm going to beat your ass on this. I'm going to finish my steak first. Ain't no friggin' way I'm finishing it, but I'm bringing this protein home in a bag, all right?
3: It makes great steak and eggs the next day.
28: It's going to be the next 5 days.
1: Boxed it up because he had to pay for it. $72, huh? $1 an ounce if you can't take that sucker down. It'll be fun to watch some local celebrities munch down on that this Sunday at the State Fair of Texas. That's the Big Texan out in Amarillo. 7:55 at DFW's Morning News. We've got top local headlines for you 8 minutes from right now in local traffic. First, on the fives, here's Julie DeHardy.
4: 287 remains closed in Fort Worth, both directions between the East Loop and Barrie. Coming southbound on 287, you have to exit and go through the stoplight. So an extra 15 minutes there. It's also affecting the northbound side of the East Loop from I-20 over to Barrie. That's at least a half hour. If you're trying to travel on 30 westbound at 287 into Fort Worth, that just cleared. You still have about a 20-minute backup. 20 eastbound Bowman Springs in the left lane, already 5 minutes for you. Now on to Loop 12 Walton Walker, northbound before Northwest Highway with a wreck in the left lane. You're solid from a 183 interchange. That's going to be about 20 minutes. Two left lanes blocked on I-35 East southbound. This is past South Loop 288. And in the backup, there's also another accident. So that's all going to hold you up for at least a half hour. With Cliff Right Now traffic on the fives, I'm Julie DeHardy.
13: Well, upper-level high pressure is rebuilding over Texas right now, leaving us with dry air, light winds, and highs in the mid-90s through the weekend. But we are looking at more significant changes in the weather by the middle of next week, so hang on. Today, sunny to partly cloudy and hot, with a high near 95 this afternoon. Winds out of the southeast, 8 to 10 miles an hour. Will be fair and mild overnight, low 68 to 72. Tomorrow, mostly sunny, continued hot with a high of 94, low 73. Saturday, sunny to partly cloudy and 96. Sunday, hot and humid with a high of 97. Slight chance of evening thunderstorms. Also, some isolated storms possible on Monday with a high of 96. And a better chance of rain and thunderstorms on Tuesday. I'm meteorologist Brad Barton.
1: Thank you, Brad. 78 degrees in Dallas, 78 in Fort Worth.
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7: Have you forgotten 9% inflation? Now it's 3% under Trump. Have you forgotten the vaccine-forced mandates? Take the shot. You're not going to get COVID. And you're not going to infect other people. The failed Afghanistan withdrawal, the Russian invasion of Ukraine, the minor incursion, as Biden referred to it. Have you forgotten all the drug deaths, all the open borders, 12 plus million people, over 200 countries, known terrorists, murderers, rapists, child molesters, other violent criminals, cartel and gang members? Have you forgotten the moderate choice in 2020? The current Democratic Party shifted so far to the left of that failure? I mean, what else? What is it going to take to wake some people up? I don't know if I have the answer.
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10: China's leader will soon head to the White House. I'm Dave Anthony, Fox News, where President Trump will give him red carpet treatment like last night when the president greeted Xi Jinping after arriving at Joint Base Andrews. The two leaders have already agreed to extend a temporary trade truce till January. They'll also talk about economic issues and Taiwan and artificial intelligence.
11: We do expect some kind of an AI hotline to be established between the U.S. and the Chinese. The NSA and FBI put out a joint advisory just last month accusing Chinese AI systems of stealing American companies' IP. The month before that, the FBI accused state-backed hackers in China of targeting critical infrastructure here in the United States.
10: Fox's Peter Ducey at the White House as some lawmakers push for regulations to ensure AI does not get dangerously out of control. Australia is investigating OpenAI after one of its artificial agents hacked into a government healthcare website. OpenAI's chief global affairs officer, Chris Dehane, just told Fox.
14: There have been no personal medical records that were impacted by this. We then turned that information over to the Australian government. We work with governments and other entities that are potentially impacted to be able to help them remediate any of the exploitations that made them vulnerable.
10: Israel's Prime Minister Benjamin Netanyahu will address the UN General Assembly later today.
15: The Israeli leader is expected to discuss the war with Iran, the upcoming anniversary of the October 7th terrorist attack, and other broader issues, possibly even including New York Mayor Mamdani.
10: Zohar Mamdani had called for Netanyahu's arrest, accusing Israel genocide for all the Palestinian deaths in Gaza and the war against Hamas. Fox's Trey Yingst also reports from Tel Aviv.
15: The speech comes as Israel is asking the world for prayers in the aftermath of a car ramming attack on Wednesday in the West Bank. The critically injured victim is the son of the Israeli ambassador to the United States.
10: America's listening to Fox News.
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1: 803 at DFW's Morning News. Clayton Neville, no Sybil today. Back with us tomorrow. Dan Wilson's on the other side of the glass. We'll check in with Brad Barton on your forecast in just about 2 minutes, right after Julie DeHarty's traffic on the fives. The Tarrant County DA's office is pursuing an aggravated assault charge against former TCU safety Jacob Fields today. Fields' charge stems from an August 13th locker room incident where Fields is accused of striking a TCU wide receiver in the head. That player suffered a concussion and spent 3 days in the hospital with a brain bleed after the incident. Fields turned himself in to authorities on August 30th. And Boyd ISD finds no wrongdoing in how staff handled recent locker room hazing allegations. Four Boyd high school students were arrested September 16th and charged with felony injury to a child in connection to the September 3rd alleged hazing incident in the school's field house. Boyd ISD, after finishing its own investigation, says its staff handled the incident properly and called some of the information shared on that incident, quote, inaccurate and unfounded. It's 8:05 at DFW's Morning News. Got to get out to the roads. We're checking traffic this morning. Here's Julie DeHardy on the fives.
4: 287 completely closed. That's going to be both directions between Barrie and the East Loop. There's a wreck around the corner, 20 eastbound Bowman Springs, with two left lanes blocked. It's at least 30 minutes from campus. Then if you're trying to travel on 183 eastbound right around Euless, Maine, we have an accident blocking the express lane and the left lane. That's about 15 minutes or so. Loop 12 Walton Walker northbound on the bridge before Northwest Highway with a wreck in the left lane. That'll cost you about 30 minutes coming from 183. 35 southbound near Post Oak, a wreck in the left lane. Also one south of South Loop 288. That's in the two left lanes. And southbound at Teasley, two left lanes. Combo backup, probably at least an hour. You get around it, you've got the Texpress lanes closed on I-35 in Louisville, southbound between Valley Ridge and Main Street. And then two right lanes on 75 northbound at Royal. You're backed up into downtown Dallas for at least a half hour. With Cliff Right Now traffic on the fives, I'm Julie DeHardy.
13: Well, after that first little cold front, it's certainly not going to feel like fall this coming weekend. This is going to be a summer-like weekend. High pressure is rebuilding another heat dome over most of Texas for the next several days. However, Pacific Hurricane Polo, a massive Category 5 hurricane, which is off the southwest coast of Mexico, could have an impact on our weather by the middle of next week. But today, sunny to partly cloudy and hot, with a high of 95 this afternoon, southeast winds 8 to 10 miles an hour, fair and mild overnight lows, maybe 68 in a few places, 72 in others. Tomorrow, mostly sunny, continued hot for the first day of the State Fair of Texas. The high tomorrow, 94, low 73. Saturday and Sunday, highs in the mid-90s with a gradual increase in humidity. We could see some isolated showers and storms Sunday night. Again, Monday night, better chance of rain Tuesday into Wednesday. I'm meteorologist Brad Barton.
1: Thank you, Brad. Right now, it's 80 degrees in Dallas and 80 in Fort Worth. KLIF News time is 8:07, and we're getting back into today's top stories. An illegal immigrant charged with grabbing a school officer's gun and shooting him in Dallas. Fox's Chris DeMayo reports.
2: The incident happening last month in Dallas. Jose Pantoja Morales of Mexico faces a federal gun charge after prosecutors say he grabbed the officer's gun and shot him when the officer tried to help him. The officer was hit in the femoral artery in his right leg. He was taken to a hospital. Prosecutors say Pantoja Morales faces up to 15 years in jail if convicted and was in the country illegally. Chris DeMayo, Fox News.
1: All right, Chris, thanks. And U.S. Marshals make an arrest in Mexico in connection to a Dallas 2021 deadly shooting.
3: Nearly 5 years after a fatal shooting left 22-year-old Sergio Mas of Dallas dead in his own home, the long arm of the law catches up to the suspected killer. Now 22-year-old Juavencio Solorzano is arrested and extradited back to Dallas County Jail from Mexico. Through the investigation, DPD officials say Solorzano shot and killed Mas during a catalytic converter theft at 3233 Sumter Drive on the first day of December of 2021. Solorzano now faces a capital murder charge. John Cooley, 570 KLIF.
1: All right, John, thanks. And Trinity Metro will soon connect riders to Fort Worth's medical district. Let's stay in the newsroom.
17: A public-private collaboration between Trinity Metro and Baylor Scott & White Health is advancing Trinity Metro's TexRail extension and creating a new connection to Cowtown's Medical District. The deal includes Baylor Scott & White donating nearly 2 acres for the new TexRail station site to extend the line over 2 miles from Fort Worth T&P station into the district. The agreement also allows Trinity Metro space for infrastructure, including customer parking, a bus turnaround, and station access road. Mike Traina, KLIF News.
1: Mike, thanks. The city of Dallas approving funds for a project to expand the city's zoo. Media partner WFAA-TV's Chris Lawrence has the details on the expansion.
20: The city council just approved nearly $28 million for the Dallas Zoo's new safari habitat trail. The total project costs $90 million and will add new animal exhibits, holding pens, and dining areas to the wilds of Africa. The funding comes from a city bond on top of more than $70 million raised privately by the zoo. Phase one breaks ground next month. It'll open in the spring of 2028.
1: All right, spring of 2028, going to take a little while, but it's around the corner, the Dallas Zoo. It's a gym. It's hot out there right now, isn't it, though? But they got ways to stay safe from the sun. They got a lot of shaded areas over there. 810 at DFW's Morning News. We're coming up on 815. We'll have traffic and weather for you at that time. Then, at 817 this morning, we'll continue with the lead. President Xi Jinping met with the president yesterday, and there's a key NFL player out potentially for the season. We'll have an update on that. Taylor Swift is also out with new music. More on the way at 570 KLIF.
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0: 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Here's Julie DeHardy.
1: 287 is indeed still closed both directions between the East Loop and Barrie. Most folks are just avoiding the area. 20 eastbound at Bowman Springs, two left lanes blocked. That's at least 30 minutes from campus. It's the right lane on 30 eastbound after Collins with a 25-minute backup. They have shut down the express lane on 183 in Euless at Main Street. Also, Loop 12 northbound before you get to Northwest Highway in Dallas, the left lane's blocked. That's a good 20-minute backup. Left lane's blocked on I-35 southbound near Post Oak, and then another wreck behind it southbound near South Loop 288. That's two left lanes, so you've got a good 30-40 minutes getting around that mess. Express lane's still closed in Louisville on I-35 southbound from Valley Ridge over toward FM 407. So it looks like traffic is going to be backed up for about 15-20 minutes. And then 75 northbound at Royal, two right lanes blocked, and that's almost a half hour. With Cliff right now, traffic on the fives, I'm Julie DeHardy.
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3: Well, despite last night's isolated showers, thunderstorms in southwestern quadrants of the DFW Metro, we have no significant chance of rain here through Sunday, but we are looking for a better chance of rain by the middle of next week. Today, sunny to partly cloudy and hot with a high of 95 this afternoon, winds southeast 8 to 10, fair and mild 68, 72 overnight. Tomorrow, mostly sunny, continued hot with a high near 94, low 73. On Saturday, sunny to partly cloudy and hot with a high near 96 and low 74. Sunday, sunny, hot, and humid with a high of 97. Slight chance of evening thunderstorms on Sunday. Slight chance of storms again on Monday with a high of 96. A better chance of rain and thunderstorms on Tuesday. I'm meteorologist Brad Barton.
0: Thanks, Brad. Right now it's 80 degrees in Dallas and 80 in Fort Worth.
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5: Cowboys will head out to Rio tonight as they gear up to face the Ravens on Sunday. Tight end Jake Ferguson expecting a high-energy crowd in Brazil.
6: I'm anticipating it's going to get pretty loud for kicks and stuff like that, but it's going to be interesting, I think. Watching some of the other games that were overseas and stuff, it's cool seeing all the different jerseys and stuff, and I think it's just going to be just great energy overall the whole time.
5: Cowboys countdown to kickoff 1 o'clock on Sunday. Week 3 in the NFL begins tonight with the Falcons on the road against the Packers. Atlanta QB Michael Penix Jr. makes his return tonight from a torn ACL he suffered last year. Covered 7 o'clock on The Ticket. And the Rangers offense absent again in a 7-2 loss to the Mets. Just 4 hits for Texas after managing 3 in a series opening defeat. That finale at 1:35 this afternoon. I'm Ryan Baldwin from 96.7 and 1310 The Ticket.
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0: Good morning. It's 8:17 at DFW's morning news. Clayton Neville taking you to 9 o'clock this morning, taking you there informed. We have another bottom of the hour update in 12 minutes. We got a couple more sportscasts. Well, actually, just one more. We'll do that for you in half an hour at 8:47. Ryan Baldwin with The Ticket will be back with us. And we got traffic and weather for you on the fives. Right now, let's stick with sports, though, because a divisional opponent of the Dallas Cowboys is facing some issues. A rising star in the NFL missing the rest of the season. Here's Tony Genualdo.
8: New York Giants quarterback Jackson Dart is set to undergo season-ending surgery after injuring his knee in Monday night's loss to the Los Angeles Rams. The second-year quarterback suffered the injury on the first drive of the game when his left knee was bent awkwardly after being hit by two defenders. ESPN reports that his ACL is intact, but he suffered damage to his meniscus, MCL, and PCL. The team is expecting Dart to make a full recovery and be ready for the 2027 season. Jameis Winston will be the Giants quarterback from here on out. New York plays the Tennessee Titans on Sunday. Tony Genualdo, Fox News.
0: All right, Tony, thanks. It's always tough to see that. You know, the Cowboys now may have an advantage on New York, but I hate to say that even too, because there's always an opportunity for somebody else to step up. And Dart was good, but it's not like he was like a Tom Brady or anything like that yet. So, you know, tough going for him, but that's part of the game. Still gets paid, though, so that's great. 8:20 at DFW's Morning News. You know who's getting paid? Taylor Swift. She's also announcing the new release of an encore album with some bonuses. What exactly does that sound like, Michelle Polino?
9: Taylor Swift followed the announcement of a new single with news of a surprise follow-up edition of her latest album. the life of a showgirl, the encore. Swift posting on her Instagram, captioning a pic of the album art. She wrote in part that her fans gave The Life of a Showgirl the biggest first week for an album in history. Swift went on to say she and her two collaborators on the album took a trip to Sweden to celebrate, noting towards the end that there was a studio there, and they did what they do when they feel anything at all. They wrote more songs. The album with four new songs drops Friday. On Sunday, Swift will receive the inaugural Artist Director Honors at the MTV VMAs, which air at 7:30 on CBS. Michelle Polino, Fox News.
0: All right, Taylor Swift just cranking out the music, huh? Do you think that Taylor Swift will be the Dolly Parton of her generation? Could be. And we've been talking about this all morning. There's an ongoing legal battle over the late Dolly Parton's estate. It's starting to ramp up after her nephew and former head of security was accused of threatening to damage the empire that she left behind. Fox's Jonathan Siri is in Atlanta this morning.
10: Parton's estate has filed court documents accusing the country music legend's nephew of threatening to commit violence and destroy his aunt's legacy. That nephew, Brian Seaver, served as Parton's head of security for more than two decades and was the family member she selected to announce her death after she succumbed to cancer. A company called She's Alive, run by Parton's longtime manager, Danny Nozell, which manages the singer's professional properties, requested a temporary restraining order to keep Seaver away from its employees and business partners. The filing claims Seaver made threats over the past few weeks, including a September 1st message stating, quote, "I'm going to set up a podcast dedicated to ruining Dolly's brand partnerships and telling the violations these people have done on us. It's going to be great or F. Pay me."
0: Last week, She's Alive, the entity managing Parton's businesses, terminated Brian Seaver and his security company. So in response,

0: evening. Both sides of the highway have been shut down ever since, going on about 12 hours now. We know that the driver of the trash truck was killed. The passenger is at last check in critical condition after it somehow left the roadway and hit this pillar that supports the bridge for Erath Street going over to 87. So ever since, they have shut down both directions. Not only are they trying to clear this crash, but also the traffic on top of the bridge has been stopped. So no traffic over or below where this crash happened until they can make sure that everything is structurally sound over there. And we have confirmed that this was a waste management truck. We have reached out to them and the city of Fort Worth, have not heard back to this point, but somehow the truck left the roadway. You can see the concrete divider between the highway and that pillar. So a lot to clear here. It looks like it will be remaining shut down for much of the morning. The traffic diverted to the service roads on both the northbound and southbound sides. And as we get into the morning commute, I can already tell the red brake lights starting to pack back up quite a bit already.
1: Yeah, we're going to have an update from our traffic reporter here in just a second. Julie DeHardy's been all over that one for us, and it looks like there's a little bit of relief now, but we'll have a report here in just a second, so hang tight. I want to get some politics in there first. Secretary of War Pete Hegseth has announced a new measure, a test future that military leaders' responses in the heat of the battle. Fox's Gernal Scott has more on that.
2: The Joint Warfighter Evaluation, Secretary Hegseth said, will identify who can master a chaotic battle space and lead soldiers and sailors. He said it mirrors leadership testing that predates World War II and uses a simple assessment.
3: The scenario only cares about operational decisions under pressure.
2: The secretary said proven competence, not paper credentials, will be what finds
3: our most lethal and most adaptable leaders.
2: Each of the five military branches will have its own evaluation. How heavily it will determine command promotions has not been specified. Gernal Scott, Fox News.
1: All right, Gernal, thanks. 8:24 at DFW's Morning News. President Xi Jinping met with President Trump yesterday. What's next? We'll talk about that here in a few minutes. Also, Australia's prime minister says that artificial intelligence infiltrated a government website. What are the impacts down under? And more global news as Ukraine's president tells the UN that two North Korean prisoners of war have been handed over to South Korea. Global news is next. Jonathan Savage is standing by. Let's check traffic on the 5 for you right now. Checking traffic with Julie DeHardy.
4: 287 is indeed still closed both directions between the East Loop and Barrie. Most folks are just avoiding the area. 20 eastbound at Bowman Springs, two left lanes blocked. That's at least 30 minutes from campus. It's the right lane on 30 eastbound after Collins with a 25-minute backup. They have shut down the express lane on 183 and Euless at Main Street. Also, Loop 12 northbound before you get to Northwest Highway in Dallas, the left lane's blocked. That's a good 20-minute backup. Left lane's blocked on I-35 southbound near Post Oak, and then another wreck behind it southbound near South Loop 288. That's two left lanes, so you've got a good 30-40 minutes getting around that mess. Express lane still closed in Louisville on I-35 southbound from Valley Ridge over toward FM 407, so it looks like traffic is going to be backed up for about 15-20 minutes. And then 75 northbound at Royal, two right lanes blocked, and that's almost a half hour. With Cliff right now, traffic on the fives, I'm Julie DeHardy.
5: Well, despite last night's isolated showers, thunderstorms in southwestern quadrants of the DFW Metro, we have no significant chance of rain here through Sunday, but we are looking for a better chance of rain by the middle of next week. Today, sunny to partly cloudy and hot with a high of 95 this afternoon, winds southeast 8 to 10, fair and mild 68 to 72 overnight. Tomorrow, mostly sunny, continued hot with a high near 94, low 73. On Saturday, sunny to partly cloudy and hot with a high near 96 and low 74. Sunday, sunny, hot, and humid with a high of 97. Slight chance of evening thunderstorms on Sunday. Slight chance of storms again on Monday with a high of 96. A better chance of rain and thunderstorms on Tuesday. I'm meteorologist Brad Barton.
1: 77 degrees right now in Dallas, Brad. Cooling off 78 in Fort Worth. KLIF News Time is 8:26. 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
1: It's 8:30 at DFW's Morning News. Clayton Neville, no Sybil Summers today. Half an hour to go. Dan Wilson keeping us in line. Let's start with some presidential news. President Trump welcomed Chinese President Xi Jinping to D.C. yesterday. Fax's Madeline Rivera, Fox's Madeline Rivera, has more from Washington on what's expected for the rest of the meetings with world leaders.
2: The demonstrations are expected to close with a B-2 Spirit and four F-22 Raptors. She will likely relish in the optics as the two leaders try to stabilize a relationship that has, at times, been marked by tension. There have already been some developments on the trade truce that the U.S. and China struck last year. It was supposed to end in November. It has now been extended to January, which Treasury Secretary Scott Bessent hopes will give the two sides more time to strike a more fulsome deal, including China buying more American agricultural products.
1: Now, the president also expected to set up a dinner with Xi and other tech CEOs. Talking about tech, Australia's prime minister says that an artificial intelligence agent infiltrated a government website. Fox's Jonathan Savage has that global story.
3: This is the first publicly reported AI-led hack of a government website. Australian Prime Minister Anthony Albanese says an agent created by OpenAI accessed the country's universal healthcare statistics portal. Albanese says he had a very frank discussion with OpenAI boss Sam Altman.
4: It took the company way too long to inform the government what had occurred and the nature of the way that notification occurred as well was unacceptable.
3: OpenAI says it doesn't think any patient records were accessed. Both the company and the Australian government are investigating. Jonathan Savage, Fox News.
1: All right, Jonathan, thanks. Lots of tension surrounding AI right now. A lot of polls out there, too. Now, I'm sure a lot of that has to do with the midterms, of course, you know, trying to gauge what people think ahead of November when they go to the polls to vote. But also, recent criticism, or I guess concern is the proper word, from some of those tech leaders have drummed a lot of that up, too. Some say that's political. I don't know. We'll find out. How much will it stick after November? We got a close eye on that for you. One more quick global story for you. The Israeli prime minister is preparing to address the UN General Assembly today. Fox's Trey Yingst is in Tel Aviv and reports for us right now.
5: Israeli Prime Minister Benjamin Netanyahu will address the UN General Assembly later today. The Israeli leader is expected to discuss the war with Iran, the upcoming anniversary of the October 7th terrorist attack, and even New York Mayor Mamdani. The speech comes as Israel is asking the world for prayers in the aftermath of a car ramming attack on Wednesday in the West Bank. The critically injured victim is the son of the Israeli ambassador to the United States. The ambassador indicated his son was stabilized in the hospital but remains in life-threatening condition.
1: Trey Yingst, Fox News reporting. Fox News will have more from Trey coming up at 9 o'clock. Meanwhile, YouTube wants you to have more say in the content that you get recommended on the video sharing platform. 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
7: Getting tired of being a slave to the algorithm? 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It builds it using the resources of Google's Gemini artificial intelligence. 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
1: All right, Evan, thanks. More say. I guess that's what people want, right? Or I thought everybody just wanted it done for them. They just want to have say over other people doing it for them. I see. All right, 8:35. We're headed for 8:40. We're going to meet our SPCA of Texas Pet of the Week coming up. But first, let's get out to the roads and check traffic this morning. It's busy out there in the throes of rush hour with Julie DeHarty.
8: Keep in mind, 287 is closed and will be that way until further notice in Fort Worth, both directions between Barrie and the East Loop. We do have an accident eastbound I-20 at Bowman Springs to watch out for. They're in the two left lanes. It's 30-40 minutes coming from campus. I-30 eastbound after Collins, we've got an accident with about a 15-minute delay. In Louisville, the express lane is still completely closed. I-35 southbound at Valley Ridge as they wrap up an accident. The main line's starting to move. And then 75 northbound at Royal, it's two right lanes and at least a 30-minute delay out of downtown Dallas. With Cliff right now, traffic on the fives, I'm Julie Hardy.
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13: Well, after that first little cold front, it's certainly not going to feel like fall this coming weekend. This is going to be a summer-like weekend. High pressure is rebuilding another heat dome over most of Texas for the next several days. However, Pacific Hurricane Polo, a massive Category 5 hurricane, which is off the southwest coast of Mexico, could have an impact on our weather by the middle of next week. But today, sunny to partly cloudy and hot. With a high of 95 this afternoon, southeast winds 8 to 10 miles an hour, fair and mild overnight lows, maybe 68 in a few places, 72 in others. Tomorrow, mostly sunny conditions. Continued hot for the first day of the State Fair of Texas. The high tomorrow 94, low 73. Saturday and Sunday, highs in the mid-90s with a gradual increase in humidity. We could see some isolated showers and storms Sunday night. Again, Monday night, better chance of rain Tuesday into Wednesday. I'm meteorologist Brad Barton.
1: 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It's 78 in Dallas, 79 in Fort Worth.
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1: 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A different dog up for adoption, and today we're highlighting Cash, 7 years old. Maura Davies is in here with Cash. Really chill, calm dog, too, at seven.
2: Yes. Oh, my gosh. He is such a chill guy. I mean, all he wants out of life is treats and pets. That's it.
1: Yeah.
2: So, I mean, he's kind of on the larger side of the medium, although I consider him firmly in the medium category.
1: Yeah, he's a thin dog, pounds. I think. Yeah.
2: Yeah, he's a hound mix, so he's kind of got that body type. If you know, he's got the big old floppy ears. He's tan all over. He has kind of sort of gray around the muzzle a little bit.
1: Yeah, I was going to ask you about the official color, and you went with tan because the color is unique.
2: It is. I mean, it's kind of a mix of tans and creams, but it's all kind of a tan uniform and cream mix.
1: Mm-hmm. Yeah.
2: But he's very handsome, very, very calm, loves treats, loves attention. He is extremely gentle, so he takes treats gently. If he does tend to hop up, he does maybe need a little bit more reinforcement that we don't need to jump up to get treats, mm-hmm. but he does it very gently. So really, all he wants out of life is to be somebody's couch potato. That's really all he needs. He doesn't need much.
1: And you guys have been rehabilitating him too. That's the beauty of the SPCA of Texas, is you guys bring these dogs in, and when they are able to be adopted out, they are taken care of and they're ready to go as far as their shots are concerned. If there were any issues before, a lot of that has been worked out.
2: Totally. So, yeah, Cash came to us about 7 months ago from an animal cruelty investigations case. It was six dogs total that were found out in East Texas. Thanks to a person with a really sharp eye, one of the dogs that we found out there, he was actually 19 pounds and a full-grown hound mix. So, not Cash. Cash had a little bit more weight on him, but these dogs needed help. And so we were so just thankful that person with a sharp eye saw the dogs. We were able to get out there, rescue them, bring them in, all the rehabilitation they needed, they got at the SPCA of Texas. Staff and volunteers have been caring for him for 7 months, and he is more than ready for a home. He just is looking forward to that couch and pets and treats.
1: Maura Davies is in here with us, SPCA of Texas, and Cash, 7 years old. He's not alone either, right? There's other dogs up for adoption, too. If somebody wants to go and meet Cash, they can meet some others.
2: Yes. Yeah, so Cash and hundreds of other animals are available. Either you can go online, spca.org/dogs. You can come to the shelter. There's a ton of dogs there, Lauder and Foster. He's neutered. He's up to date on his vaccines. He's microchipped. And he's available at 2400 Lone Star Drive in Dallas, noon to 6 p.m.
1: Absolutely. Great. That's Cash. You can look him up online. We'll post a picture up at klif.com and our social media channels, too. What else do you guys have going on? I know there's a lot as we transition into the fall.
2: Oh, my gosh. There's so much going on. So right now we have Empty the Shelters going on with our partners from Bissell. We have a bunch of other specials coming up right now. One other thing I want to mention about Cash and other dogs, either his age or dogs that have been with us a long time. Two specials that we don't talk about that often, Longtime Lovables and Senior Sweethearts. Any dog that's been with us for more than 30 days and any dog that is a senior like Cash, so 6 years and older, they're free to adopt. So that's a huge deal. And that's every day. That's an everyday adoption special. There are so many animals in this town at the SPCA of Texas that need homes. Please adopt. Don't shop. It's fun. Come to the shelter, especially when it's hot outside. We got lots of AC in there for you. Bring the family. If you have a dog, you can bring a dog for a meet and greet to see how they do with your prospective pet. And we're just looking for a good home for this sweet boy.
1: And when we talk about the cost of adoptions, I often use the word free because everything else is taken care of when you adopt. Like the spaying and neutering is already done, the shots are done, and all of that typically would cost.
2: Absolutely. In fact, I think I just heard some updated numbers. It's, I think, between $2,000 and $3,000 at least on average for each dog in our care. And when you adopt from the SPCA of Texas, you get that support before, during, and after the adoption. So even afterwards, if you have behavior questions, we have an amazing veterinary behaviorist who you can call and talk to about your adopted pet. So we offer so much. We really want to support adopters and their families so we can find homes for these sweethearts. And also, we want to keep pets in their homes.
1: Yeah. Yeah, all those resources go a long way for sure. Again, 7-year-old Cash up for adoption right now. We'll put the pictures up at KLIF.com, and they're on the SPCA website as well. Cash, Moore, Davies, as always, thank you guys for coming by.
2: Thank you.
1: It's our SPCA of Texas Pet of the Week, 8:45 at DFW's Morning News. Sports in 2 minutes. 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Let's check traffic first. 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
4: The closure continues on 287 in Fort Worth. It's going to be closed between Barry and Miller. You'll have to use the frontage road through there. Also, 20 eastbound Bowman Springs as we wait for the wreck to clear. You're still backed up about 20, 30 minutes from around campus. The express lane was still closed at last check as they clear up a wreck on I-35 in Louisville at Valley Ridge. That's the southbound side. Two right lanes on 75 northbound Royal backing us up into downtown Dallas for a good 30-minute ride. Watch for an accident in Grapevine 114 westbound at Main. It's going to be on the right side of the roadway. You're backed up to the north entrance of DFW for a good 10 minutes. 30 eastbound at Beckley now. Left center lane's blocked on this one, and an extra 5 minutes for you. With Cliff Right Now traffic on the fives, I'm Julie DeHardy.
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6: Well, despite last night's isolated showers, thunderstorms in southwestern quadrants of the DFW Metro, we have no significant chance of rain here through Sunday, but we are looking for a better chance of rain by the middle of next week. Today, sunny to partly cloudy and hot with a high of 95 this afternoon, winds southeast 8 to 10, fair and mild 68 to 72 overnight. Tomorrow, mostly sunny, continued hot with a high near 94, low 73. On Saturday, sunny to partly cloudy and hot with a high near 96 and low 74. Sunday, sunny, hot, and humid with a high of 97. Slight chance of evening thunderstorms on Sunday. Slight chance of storms again on Monday with a high of 96. A better chance of rain and thunderstorms on Tuesday. I'm meteorologist Brad Barton.
1: Thank you, Brad. 78 in Dallas, 79 degrees in Fort Worth.
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8: Cowboys facing a top five rushing team when they meet the Ravens in Rio Sunday. Brian Schottenheimer believes defensive success this week will start up front.
9: Guards are very, very powerful, so that matchup, if the guard climbs to the second level on a linebacker, it's a tough matchup for those guys. We teach block destruction with hands and shed and all stuff, but these are big physical guys, so we need our big guys to play really well this week up front.
8: Cowboys countdown to kickoff 1 o'clock on Sunday. The Rangers drop their third straight 7-2 at the hands of the Mets. Fortunately for Texas, Houston loses 6-5 to Seattle, so still tied for the AL West lead. Game 3 of the series at 1:35 today. And the Stars secure a 2-0 preseason win over the Wild at the AAC. Jake Oettinger was slated to start, but scratched instead with lower body tightness. The preseason finale is tomorrow in Minnesota. I'm Ryan Baldwin from 96.7 and 1310 The Ticket.
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1: It's 8:50 at DFW's Morning News. Clayton Neville with you till 9 o'clock this morning. No Sybil today. Back with us tomorrow. She's been out for a few days now. She'll explain to you why coming up tomorrow morning, 5 a.m. until 9, right here on KLIF. Let's cluck around. It's the Cliff Cluck Around. Putting an exclamation point on this news day.
17: It's time for the Cliff Cluck Around.
1: Always relevant, often raunchy, and we just may get there in a second. But with no Sybil today, I want to turn to the help of Fox News Radio. Matt Murphy's got this one for us. TSA officers here in the Lone Star State found something in a passenger's toothpaste that definitely was not for fighting cavities. In the toothpaste. Matt Murphy with details for us. Matt?
18: The unusual discovery happened earlier this month at Dallas Love Field, where a TSA officer spotted something metallic near the toiletries on an X-ray. A search initially turned up nothing until officers noticed a tube of toothpaste felt strange and had tape near one end. Inside, a pocket knife. TSA says the married couple carrying the bag admitted their son suggested hiding the knife in the toothpaste to sneak it through security. The knife was surrendered, and despite the concealment attempt, the couple was allowed to continue on their flight. TSA says knives are prohibited in carry-on bags, but can generally be packed in checked luggage. Matt Murphy, Fox News.
1: Whoa, lots to unpack there, no pun intended. I mean, really, first of all, the kid doing that is crazy. That's wild. What kind of trouble do you think they got into? And then the fact that they were kind of let loose, although that's good, right? The fact that they were let go because they had no ill intent there didn't appear. I'm sure they got grilled. I'm sure it was pretty intense there for a while. But then the fact that they actually spotted it, like that they found it, that's cool. I saw the picture of this thing. It was really tiny. Like, I still couldn't really see it. It still looked like toothpaste in there, but there was a knife in there that was able to be pulled out. Crazy stuff. You know, I went to a TSA press conference actually at Love Field several years ago, and they had a display of all of the things that are found. You wouldn't believe the things that get confiscated there. I mean, brass knuckles, guns, knives, lots of different types of knives and sharp objects. Now, the majority of them are confiscated because people didn't know they were in there. It's not like there's that many people that are trying to get through with it. That does happen, too. But for the most part, it's people that don't realize that whatever that is still in their bag. 8:53, a little bit behind. 8:53, we're knocking on the door of 9, and we got one more quick story in the cluck around for you. A bizarre contraband scheme inside a Louisiana jail allegedly involved Bible pages. What's up with all this contraband? Here's Matt Murphy with another one for us.
18: 11 inmates at the Evangeline Parish Jail are accused of tearing pages from Bibles and rolling them into makeshift cigarettes soaked with cleaning chemicals and other substances. Deputies say they discovered the scheme after inmates stumbled out of a dorm bathroom and officers smelled burning paper. Investigators say the inmates even built a makeshift lighter using batteries, a magnet, a metal plate, and a staple. The sheriff says some of the accused were attending ministry classes at the jail, though he now questions whether faith was their only motivation for showing up. All 11 now face felony charges as the investigation continues. Matt Murphy, Fox News.
1: All right, Matt, appreciate that. Matt Murphy with some contraband stories for us. Bible pages, huh? And cleaning chemicals. I guess you just roll it up in whatever you can think of, but cleaning chemicals would be extremely dangerous. I don't know if health was their main concern in that moment, but still, what a wild story. So you got contraband there in Louisiana involving the Bible pages, and then that other wild story from Matt Murphy, too. The TSA job has got to be one of the craziest jobs that you can think of, right? Think about that on a daily basis. First of all, it would be probably pretty routine, like in general. But the wild moments have to be just off the charts, too, especially random stuff like that. Maybe random is the key word to use for TSA agents, the kind of stuff that they see and go through. Really tense, too. And other people are so tense when they're going through it, like the passengers. You know, if something doesn't go right, they start talking loudly, and then you got a bunch of loud people in line, and then you got to get control of that, and at the same time, make sure that nothing gets smuggled through. It is a tough job, but seeing the stuff that's smuggled through there is pretty wild sometimes. TSA does it, I think, every year. They'll have a press conference, and they'll lay out all the different contraband, and it's pretty crazy to see what we'll find. All right, that's it for the Cluck Around today. Sybil Summers back tomorrow. The State Fair of Texas opens up tomorrow at 10 a.m. It is fair season in North Texas, and it's 8:55 now. Time for traffic on the fives with Julie DeHardy.
4: The closure continues on 287 in Fort Worth. It's going to be closed between Barry and Miller. You'll have to use the frontage road through there. Also, 20 eastbound Bowman Springs as we wait for the wreck to clear. You're still backed up about 20, 30 minutes from around campus. The express lane was still closed at last check as they clear up a wreck on I-35 in Louisville at Valley Ridge. That's the southbound side. Two right lanes on 75 northbound Royal backing us up into downtown Dallas for a good 30-minute ride. Watch for an accident in Grapevine 114 westbound at Main. It's going to be on the right side of the roadway. You're backed up to the north entrance of DFW for a good 10 minutes. 30 eastbound at Beckley now. Left center lane's blocked on this one and an extra 5 minutes for you. With Cliff right now, traffic on the fives, I'm Julie DeHardy.
6: Well, upper level high pressure is rebuilding over Texas right now, leaving us with dry air, light winds, and highs in the mid-90s through the weekend. But we are looking at more significant changes in the weather by the middle of next week, so hang on. Today, sunny to partly cloudy and hot, with a high near 95 this afternoon. Winds out of the southeast, 8 to 10 miles an hour. Will be fair and mild overnight, low 68 to 72. Tomorrow, mostly sunny. Continued hot with a high of 94, low 73. Saturday, sunny to partly cloudy and 96. Sunday, hot and humid with a high of 97. Slight chance of evening thunderstorms. Also, some isolated storms possible on Monday with a high of 96. And a better chance of rain and thunderstorms on Tuesday. I'm meteorologist Brad Barton.
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0: This is an hysterical headline. Axios: Obama, U.S. government is much less corrupt than ever before. Thanks, Donald Trump. My guess is that's not what Obama meant to say, but thank you to President Trump for creating the conditions where that could possibly be true. There's less corruption in the federal government these days. Yeah, thanks to the fraud force that J.D. Vance is leading. Thanks to the cleanup operation that President Trump is conducting. Thanks, Obama. Thank you, Donald Trump. Let me go to the phones. I've got Mike calling in Lexington, Kentucky, with a question about AI. Hello, Mike. You're on the Vince Show. Mr. Mike, is he there with me? Mike, he's not there. Mike wanted to know if it's possible to find the truth in a world where AI is proliferating. A smart question, very smart question. The truth is, in a world where AI doesn't exist, you've got to work to find the truth, don't you? I was just going over the way the media constantly manipulate and distort reality beyond recognition, so it requires the rest of us to put in some more effort to find out what the truth is. That's already the case. I actually think that AI has tremendous potential. It's already transpiring to help us get the truth in a world that resists telling it to you very often. Have you noticed that it's actually better? You know, you can often turn to a truth-telling AI. I like Grok. I like what Elon Musk has done with Grok. I'll ask Grok for some research from time to time to help me get to answers. Sometimes it gives me answers I want. Sometimes it gives me answers that I'm disappointed by. But I think it's closer to the truth than, say, what Google produces, candidly. You know, Google spent a couple of years trying to suppress conservative media outlets to prevent conservative news outlets from even appearing in the top results. And that has a distorting effect on a populace who has to make a wise decision with each passing election. So AI, I actually think it has a tremendous potential to help us circumvent the liars and to get to the truth. It's a very powerful thing, the artificial intelligence. It really comes down to the ways in which humans manipulate it. It's the same as true. It's like with guns. You know how the left is always going after guns? We got to control the guns. It's about criminal control, not gun control. It's about how do people use those weapons? Do they use them in a constitutional way? Are they protecting themselves and their families? Are they law-abiding citizens? Or are they the kinds of people who are trying to kill others to break the law? We already have laws against it. I'd be careful before I leap, you know, headlong into censoring AI and stopping it from its development. You do that, you do let China win this fight. You do let the censorship regimes win. You let the people, the bad actors, have control over the conversation. You can't let that happen. In fact, I had a big conversation with our friend Dan Bongino this morning on his excellent show about this. And I was saying, look, AI has tremendous potential to help make humans more efficient, more productive. It really comes down to tech literacy, you know? You have to teach your kids well. Teach your kids to have street smarts when it comes to not only dealing with the people that they encounter, but the technology they encounter as well. This shouldn't be to replace them. It should be to enhance them, to be, you know, used like any tool, just to make things more efficient and to increase productivity. That's what we need to focus on. So is it going to be difficult to sort truth from fiction? Sure, but it always has been. It's always been difficult, which is why it takes a discerning audience like the one that listens to this program continuing to use that street sense to figure out, okay, who's lying to me? Who's telling the truth? And how do I get to the answer? Hell, when you're dealing with AI, just ask AI for its proof. Okay, how'd you arrive at that conclusion? What are the receipts that support that? What links are you relying on? Sometimes it takes a little bit more effort. Put it in. If the truth matters to you, putting in the homework should matter too. We'll see. The good news is it's all derivative of human intelligence anyway, and human art. It's why all the AI art starts to wash together. Like, that doesn't feel like it has any soul. Yeah, because it's derivative. In the end, AI is never going to be novel. Never. That's left to humans. We can handle that. I'll be back with you tomorrow, right here on The Vince Show.
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12: A mass walkout at the United Nations. I'm Lisa Brady. Fox News. Dozens of world leaders walking out as the Israeli Prime Minister was about to begin his address to the UN General Assembly.
13: If there are any other moral cowards who haven't yet left this hall, please do so now. Thank you very much.
12: Benjamin Netanyahu defending Israel's response to Hamas attacks, and he says attacking Iran's nuclear facilities was one of his easiest decisions as prime minister.
13: In defending itself, Israel is also defending many of the countries whose delegates just left this hall.
12: He says many of those leaders have offered thanks privately for taking out Iran's nukes, calling it mind-blowing hypocrisy. Netanyahu pledging to keep defending Israel, saying they have no other state and no other choice. This after Palestinian Authority President Mahmoud Abbas accused Israel of a genocidal war.
14: What is taking place in Gaza, the West Bank, and East Jerusalem are not isolated incidents, but rather a malicious colonial scheme aimed at making the lives of Palestinians more difficult in their homeland and forcing them to leave it.
12: Abbas speaking in a pre-recorded message after the Trump administration denied a visa for him to appear in person. A call for common ground on artificial intelligence from China's president at the White House.
15: We have both the capability and responsibility to develop and manage AI for good.
12: Through a translator, President Xi also says to ensure AI development is always under human control. President Trump's warm welcome for him facing some criticism over Iran.
16: China is the biggest buyer, biggest customer of Iranian oil. And so far, the U.S. has not sanctioned Chinese banks. That's a problem for some China hawks on the Hill, including Republicans.
12: Fox's Aisha Hosni at the White House. 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
21: I'm Mike Trina. An illegal alien who shot a Dallas ISD officer last month faces over a decade in prison. Chris DeMeo has the latest.
22: The incident happening last month in Dallas. Jose Pantoja Morales of Mexico faces a federal gun charge after prosecutors say he grabbed the officer's gun and shot him when the officer tried to help him. The officer was hit in the femoral artery in his right leg. Prosecutors say Pantoja Morales faces up to 15 years in jail if convicted and was in the country illegally. Chris DeMeo, Fox News.
21: The Dallas City Council has approved a new agreement with DART.
23: And they approved a new agreement with DART to boost development around transit stations. DART will directly invest in city-created tax zones near its stations and service corridors. The goal is to create more housing, jobs, and mixed-use development accessible by public transit.
21: WFA News 8's Chris Lawrence reporting. The state of Texas settles its lawsuit against Sprouts Farmers Market. The settlement follows an investigation into grocery stores across Texas in January of this year, following concerns that synthetic pesticides were being misted onto organic produce. One of the pesticides is Produce Max, an EPA-registered product that allegedly controls bacteria and extends shelf life. Attorney General Ken Paxton secured a settlement ensuring Sprouts produce will not be misted with the pesticide in all stores nationwide. Paxton previously brokered a settlement with all Albertsons-owned grocery stores to stop the same practice. 570 KLIF traffic.
24: 287 Martin Luther King, northbound and southbound shut down basically between Berry and just about the East Loop. 35E northbound, two problems coming into downtown. First, the right lane at 30, and then just past there at Commerce, three right lanes were blocked, slowing traffic from before 8th Street. 35W northbound before North Loop 820, we had a new accident, slowing traffic from Northeast 28. 35E southbound at Illinois, an accident blocks two right lanes and slows traffic from Clarendon. But KLIF right now, traffic, I'm John Wolf.
21: Your 570 KLIF. Forecast today, mostly sunny with a high in the upper 90s. Tonight, partly cloudy with a low in the low 70s. Then tomorrow, mostly sunny with a high in the upper 90s. 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
20: Rising from the heart of the swamp, a beacon of truth is casting its light. From sea to shining sea, The Vince Show. Here's Vince Colonnaise.
0: All right, 844-484-3872, 844-4-THE-USA. That's the way to join us today. From coast to coast, from sea to shining sea, get in here on the program. We've got a lot going on this week. Xi Jinping is in town. You see that video footage of the jets flying over the top of the heads of President Trump and Xi Jinping right upon his arrival. It was great. President Trump seemed a little stunned by how loud our jets are as they flew over. He saw him cringe a little bit, like, whoa, that came over fast. And then Xi Jinping, in his own sort of dead-eyed, soulless way, just seemed like completely grumpy by the whole experience. Everything about it was funny. It was all art. I just loved it. And I love that that's the way the president welcomes our signature adversary to the United States, with a big demonstration of impressive military force. Pardon our noise. That's the sound of freedom. It's pretty great. So that's cool. Yesterday at the United Nations, Javier Milei of Argentina, did you see his speech? He got up there and just ripped the United Nations to absolute shreds. I think every speech should sound like this, but if they all sounded like this, then, you know, then the United Nations would be a much better place. Javier Milei delivering a rare message, not very diplomatic, just a complete take them behind the woodshed and beat the hell out of them message from Javier Milei. Kind of sounded a little bit like Donald Trump, but in a different language. Here's Javier Milei yesterday as translated to English. You'll hear it here.
1: That's to say, it's become a useless organization whose only purpose is to sustain a cast of fatally arrogant parasites masquerading as well-intentioned bureaucrats.
0: Fatally arrogant parasites masquerading as well-intentioned bureaucrats. Tell me more.
1: I would remind them of what Mises said. Good people do not think about controlling the lives of their fellow human beings. Those who were supposed to guarantee collective security and human rights failed in their task. Instead, they allowed chaos, violence, and international terrorism to flourish. The alleged defenders of human rights have sheltered bloodthirsty dictatorships and regimes that stone women in the streets. Mm. They have systematically voted against Israel while remaining silent in the face of Islamic terrorism and the genocide of Christians in Africa.
0: You bunch of destructive parasites, you. This is the message from Javier Milei yesterday with his wild haircut and his truth-telling. Isn't that amazing? You know, you want to check in on Argentina. How has Argentina done under Milei's leadership? Do you know that they are undergoing a very aggressive effort to stop all of the out of control government spending? When Milei came into office, Argentina had the highest inflation rate in the world, 211%. Within a year, he brought inflation down to 2.7%. He's been producing budget surpluses. He's getting rid of all of the out-of-control government spending. He thinks that the government itself is sort of a necessary evil, but he really wants to minimize its role in the lives of the people of Argentina. As a result, wages and salaries have gone up. They're still battling problems with poverty in Argentina, no question about it. That continues to be the case. But the reality is it's not Milei's fault. The government, if anything, is the driver of poverty when it constantly is interfering in the market. Milei's trying to reverse that. He's been trying to. So I see headlines this week, Reuters headline, poverty rate tests Argentina's Milei ahead of election, pointing to overflowing soup kitchens, a resurgence of cash-free barter clubs, families taking out short-term loans. There's a concern. I mean, look, Milei brought the poverty rate down to 28% last year. That's a lot of people. It's a third of the country. 28% last year. The economists believe it could rise to somewhere between 31, 32, 35% again this year. But it's not because the government is failing to spend enough in order to offer welfare programs. Those only have the effect of stimulating poverty. No, he's getting the government out of the way. So Milei has been kind of a fascinating story for a million reasons. He loves the president of the United States. He loves what Elon Musk did with Doge. Remember when he gave him that gigantic chainsaw so he could cut the federal government budget? If only they could cut more. Here in the United States, we've seen some good movement on that, though. We saw 10% of the entire federal workforce has been removed by President Trump. That's good news. And you need that. I don't want people to be without jobs. I want them to be in the private sector. That's where I want them. I want them being productive. I want them making a ton of money. I want them feeding their families. We don't need to add more people to the government sector. Milei knows that in Argentina. He's got a pretty dramatic problem on his hands that he's tackling. But we know it here, too. We've got $40 trillion in debt. Thank God we're the global reserve currency, but that's not going to last forever if we keep spending like idiots. We got to keep shrinking that. Every federal worker, on average, requires 80 private sector workers to fund their existence. Vince, are you saying federal workers are all bad? No, I didn't say that. Did you hear those words come out of my mouth? I said 80 private sector workers have money taken out of their paychecks every 2 weeks to fund a single federal worker. That's true. You think that's sustainable? As the kids would say, does that math? That math don't math. It doesn't work. Got to get it under control. So Milei going with this great message yesterday. I love it. And boy, those guys deserve it. Those guys deserve it. They play this game of pretend like they're standing up for human rights when then they coddle all of the worst dictators on planet Earth. Why did only the United States have its delegation walk out of the Iranian president's insane speech earlier this week? Isn't that interesting? We fund the entire UN. We spend all of our money. We house them in New York City. We create the conditions where a safe conversation can happen between every country on planet Earth. And then when the Iranian president is running his suck, I'm only seeing the American delegation walking out. Where's the rest of them? We're paying the damn paychecks. We're keeping the lights on in the building. And I'm only watching the American delegation walk out? Really tells you how screwed up they are. Really tells you. And these guys are not about protecting sovereignty, standing up for their own people. They're a bunch of globalists. This is what Milei was ripping into. You're a bunch of sellout globalists. What do you call them? Parasites? That are not interested in protecting any underlying virtue, not interested in defending their people, not standing up for sovereignty, not standing up for borders, not protecting their people. None of that. They're bleeding them of resources and then destroying once great countries. Kicking borders wide open, allowing massive waves of migration, criminality that's being coddled and excused. It's horrific. Have you seen what's happening across the planet? It's been happening here too. Thank God we have two oceans. That doesn't change with each successive administration. We have two oceans, but we still have borders. And Joe Biden and company have imported tens of millions of illegal aliens across them, attempting to advance the goal of the parasites in the UN. A world without borders, a world without sovereignty, a world without respect for its populations. This is why every time President Trump and J.D. Vance and Marco Rubio speak to these international organizations, have you noticed that the theme is always the same? It's so interesting because every time they speak and then we come out of it, we say, you often think to yourself, is that the greatest speech I've ever heard? Doesn't it feel like that? Each time President Trump gives one of these speeches to the G8 or NATO or to the UN, you're like, that feels like the greatest speech he's ever given. Why? Because he's hitting the greatest themes that you and I could possibly ask for. A defense of sovereignty, a defense of borders, a defense of your people. And not only that, calling all of these other countries to their better angels, saying you have an obligation to your people. It's not merely Americans looking out for Americans. It should be Argentinians looking out for Argentinians and every other country. That's why these speeches are so resonant. That's why you and I walk away and applaud. It's a standing O, standing up for the kind of attitude that protects my family. The kind of attitude that creates an environment, sustains and protects an environment where I feel like my daughter can grow up and have a better world than the one I was born into. That's what all people want. That's what I want. That's what all people want. So yeah, I'll take it. When somebody like Javier Milei gets up there yesterday at the UN, gives a tongue lashing to the people who deserve it, stands up for human dignity, and says the government is not actually the source of your rights, the government is quite often the source of your problems, then yes, I'm enthusiastically cheering. Thank you to President Milei, President Trump, and everybody else standing on the side of decency. More ahead on The Vince Show.
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0: All right. I want to share some breaking news this hour that we're just seeing come through. And this involves one of the men who was shot at the Butler rally on July 13th of 2024. By now, of course, you know the name Corey Comparator, murdered that day. In that awful assassination attempt on the president. And I just saw from a reporter by the name of Ken Silva, an author by the name of Ken Silva, that one of the other victims of the shooting, a guy by the name of Jim Copenhaver, has apparently passed away. He has died at the age of 76 years old. Ken, who knows him, in fact, Jim Copenhaver wrote the foreword to Ken's book on the Butler assassination attempt, reports the following just within the last hour here. Pennsylvania man Jim Copenhaver, one of the two men who survived gunshot wounds from the July 13th, 2024 Trump assassination attempt, died on Wednesday. Headline USA has learned, Ken being the writer here at Headline USA. This reporter was informed of the 76-year-old Copenhaver's death Thursday morning. A source close to his family confirmed the death, but declined to provide more details at this point. Copenhaver had been dealing with permanent injuries from the Butler rally, where he was shot twice, once in his left tricep and once in the abdomen. According to a lawsuit he filed against the U.S. government in June, Copenhaver was required to undergo numerous surgeries, including closure of traumatic abdominal wall hernia, laparotomy, laceration repair, and transection of his colon. There were still bullet fragments in his body at the time of his death. Headline USA will report more details as they become available. Copenhaver wrote the foreword for this writer's book, Ken writes, on the Butler assassination attempt, contemplating how he would be remembered after surviving the shooting. Here's what he wrote. Quote, after raising a family and working for over 30 years, playing in a band on the side, I started to wonder, how will I be remembered? Well, I got my answer to that question on July 13th, 2024, though taking a bullet meant for the president wasn't exactly what I had in mind. With a bullet lodged next to my spine, I'm going to have a diminished usage of my left leg for the rest of my life. It's numb from just beneath the kneecap to the hip area. It just doesn't feel like my leg. I guess that's the price of making history.

desperately attending to them and their wounds. Panic there on that day. Lives shattered. Lives shattered. You know, President Trump's survival at Butler in so many ways felt like divine intervention. The survival of our country felt like it was at stake in so many ways. and the fact that the good Lord saw to it to leave the president with us so that he could go on to be the leader he is now is certainly a prayer that's been answered. But these men experienced just being shot by an assassin that day. And now we get the breaking news this afternoon that James Copenhaver has reportedly passed away. They say as a result of the lingering wounds that he's been dealing with ever since that attack. Ever since that attack. Ken Silva, Headline USA, with the report. Jim Copenhaver has died at the age of 76 years old, one of the two men who had survived those gunshot wounds, in addition to the President of the United States that day, July 13th, 2024. So some news today. I'll keep an eye on this if we get any more developments on the subject, but that is the first reporting on it. I take it as accurate, given especially that he wrote the foreword to Ken Silva's book. Ken apparently knew him well enough and had him write the foreword to the book on the subject. So we have that today. We do have a lot of things to cover today. I want to talk about the president and his victories. We've had a big one when it comes to these hospitals that have been abusing children. There's been a number of hospitals across the country who have made a ton of money over these last years, abusing kids, convincing them they were born in the wrong body, and then taking money from their families under this kind of moral blackmail that if they didn't pay these hospitals, that the child would somehow die as a result of not being abused. It's all so sick. Luckily, the good news is the Trump administration has scored massive, massive victories here. But this is to the great consternation of the left, who wanted to keep that corrupt and cruel scheme going. And this week, there is an all-out panic that you and I are winning, that decency is winning, that your prayers are being answered, that our votes are being fulfilled with wholesome and positive action. I've got the details on that and a lot more to get to all ahead on another busy edition of The Vince Show.

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6: I'm Carmen Roberts. Dozens of diplomats walked out at the start of the speech by Israeli Prime Minister Netanyahu at the UN.

0: General Assembly meeting today in Manhattan.
1: If there are any other moral cowards who haven't yet left this hall, please do so now. Thank you very much.
0: Netanyahu says years ago he vowed to prevent Iran from developing a nuclear bomb, and destroying his nuclear facilities was hard, but it was the easiest decision he ever made as prime minister. President Trump says he had a great meeting at the White House with China's President Xi after the president greeted him with great fanfare.
2: President Xi and I have forged a friendship, a truly great friendship, actually, built on mutual respect and the vital interests of our people.
0: The two will discuss tariffs, trade, the Iran war, and AI. 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
12: 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Thank you. Thank you very much. We talked about it at some length yesterday. I played some of the undercover audio for you. And it involves his various pastors at his nominally Presbyterian church saying things like, the virgin birth didn't occur. Jesus may not have been a real person. If he was a real person, he didn't die for you. He died for social justice, was the claim. And then there's another pastor at the church who says that the resurrection may not actually have happened. So you listen to all of that and you're, one, completely horrified, and two, you begin to think, this isn't a church. It's definitely not a Christian one. It doesn't share any of the beliefs of Christianity. So what is this? It's in a lot of ways, it's sickening, but I keep getting messages from people in Texas, and they're like, Vince, this message is just not getting out. Other than on your radio show, other than on your podcast, other than just a few great American voices who've had a chance to break through in Texas, a lot of the media in the Lone Star State is consumed with dishonest nonsense about Tallarico. They're claiming that he's just some great guy, or at least they're allowing their television networks to portray him that way in the form of political advertising that suggests he's some, like, decent human being, that he's a normal person. He's just, he's just one of these good old boy Texans. This is the way he's being presented. Am I wrong, Mike? He's like, this is it. This is the advertising.
6: No.
12: This is the advertising right now in Texas. It is shocking. Not only shocking how vile he is, it's shocking how few people know it. So we're on a mission to let everybody know the truth. That's the point. That's always the point of this show. We're on a mission to let everybody know the truth. And so if you'd help me with that endeavor, I'd be very grateful. Rumble.com/Vince for today's program on that subject. Now, let me talk about something that'll cheer you up. You ready? Big victory here. Big, big old victory. The President of the United States this week has successfully forced a bunch of these terrible so-called medical operations. These are really hospitals, but they've been abusing people for far too long. The Trump administration announced as they came in that they were going to go after medical facilities that were abusing children, trying to convince them they were born in the wrong body. That was the mission from the moment President Trump arrived back in office. And in the process, the United States Department of Justice has launched criminal investigations into these various venues. And we just got news this week that they have settled. A bunch of these hospitals have settled with the Trump administration. They are getting rid of, or already have gotten rid of, their child abuse operations. And they are now offering to pay the bills necessary to heal these children who've been mutilated and injected full of chemicals in the first place. Isn't that an amazing development? This should be one of the leading stories in the entire country right now. Headline, New York Times. Now, of course, as I go through this, you'll know immediately that this is all very angsty. The New York Times is upset about this. They love the child abuse operations, so that's the way the piece is written. Headline, hospitals shutter youth gender clinics. This is like calling an abortion mill an abortion clinic. You know what I mean? It's not actually for health. It's for destruction. So we should be more honest about it. Hospitals shutter youth gender clinics in deal with Trump administration. Let me rewrite that. Trump administration reaches deal to shut down child abuse operations at leading hospitals. At least six major hospitals across the country have recently agreed to stop providing gender transition treatment to adolescents, to end a wide-ranging Justice Department investigation into potential legal violations related to billing practices and consumer fraud. The wave of settlements includes hospitals in New York, Pennsylvania, Connecticut, states that have been supportive of access to treatments. Listen to the euphemisms there. The hospitals have agreed to pay fines, and several will provide free medical care to former patients who wish to treat side effects or to, quote unquote, detransition. Now, what are the side effects, New York Times? How about exploring that a little bit? What are the effects of telling somebody they were born in the wrong body, pumping them full of cross-sex hormones, chopping them up, leaving them permanent wounds that need to be tended to by the medical industry that's exploiting these poor humans? Any conversation on that? Or are you just grumpy that the president is getting rid of, quote, gender-affirming care? It's so crazy. This is, by the way, this is all an IQ test. This is, if you fall for this crap, you're a moron. I hate to tell you. You don't have to stay that way. You can get educated, get out of that situation. But this is a problem. And this is the New York Times, like a lot of these legacy media outlets, engaged in a form of Orwellian newspeak designed to conceal what's actually going on. It's a form of mind control meant to prevent you from having a clear understanding of the lives that are being destroyed by these practices. The New York Times continues, the agreements are a victory for the Trump administration. Yeah, and all decent people. The Trump administration, which has asserted that the potential harms of gender transition for young people outweigh any benefits. True. Also not true, the idea that you could even transition your gender to begin with. But insofar as you call these abuses, quote, gender transitions, yes, the harms 100% outweigh the non-existent benefits. The Trump administration also alleges hospitals have overbilled for transition treatments to make a profit. Well, sure, it's not medically necessary, and they're taking money out of people, and then they're financially dependent on the medical system forever after then. Since early 2025, the administration has applied an array of financial and legal pressures to healthcare providers, to stop treatments in 24 states that permit them. Well, that's great news. That's great news. 24 states. Many hospitals had already suspended the treatments, citing pressure from the administration. But legal experts and transgender advocates said the new deals with hospitals add a sense of finality. Now, that's overly optimistic, by the way, that this is over for good. The left wants to keep this going. Their intention is to figure out a way to do this no matter what, by any means necessary. They really want, of course, get President Trump out of office. They really want to get beyond anybody with Trump's politics at all being in the White House. So the second that occurs, if you end up with a President AOC, God forbid, then you know that this is going to be brought to a brand new level. This is even the New York Times knows better. This idea, oh, there's a sense of finality. No, they're putting the abuse operation on ice right now because they don't want the criminal consequences that the Trump administration was about to impose on them. In a statement on Friday, Attorney General Todd Blanche said the agreements show that hospitals that target children in these practices and then fraudulently obtain payment for the procedures will be held to account. He said the Justice Department was continuing to seek agreements with other hospitals. Now, most of the agreements have not been made public. The hospitals that reached agreements as of May and as recently as last week are the following. Texas Children's Hospital. Cleveland Clinic. Connecticut Children's Medical Center. Mount Sinai Health System. New York University, NYU, Langone Hospital. And the UPMC Children's Hospital of Pittsburgh. Representatives for some of the hospitals said they had reached settlements in order to avoid long legal battles with the federal government, as well as to avoid revealing personal data that the government has sought about their patients. Yeah, right. They're trying to protect their patients. Who's trying to protect these people as you harm them? You know, medical professionals, doctors, you take the Hippocratic Oath, distilled down to do no harm. What is this? This is harm. You know, a lot of countries on planet Earth don't do any of this garbage. A lot of them. We were talking earlier this hour about how too many countries have sold out their people and diminished their sovereignty, opened their borders, created chaos. Even those psychotic countries aren't doing this to children. So the Trump administration is delivering on your votes. This is good news. The Times continues, they say some critics have argued that the Justice Department was acting in bad faith. Nonsense, nonsense. Raising financial questions to intimidate hospitals into ending services that are permitted in their states and to carry out the Trump administration's policy goals. I'm sorry, hold on. The Justice Department is carrying out the president's policy goals? That's not a bad faith effort. That is the fulfillment of their constitutional obligation. This goes back to a fundamental misunderstanding on the left, or a form of straight up disinformation on the left, where they're actively misleading people. They pretend that the Justice Department sits outside of the constitutional bounds of our country, that it's another branch of government. Yeah, the founders didn't say that, but the Justice Department's independent entirely. No, the Justice Department falls under the executive branch, under the control of the President of the United States, because ultimately you are in charge. If you had a Justice Department outside of the realm of presidential control, it would mean that the Justice Department was not responsive to the voters. that the Justice Department existed outside of your control. This is nonsense. The founders didn't set it up that way on purpose. And so when the Justice Department is following the orders of the President of the United States to pull out at the roots this destructive pattern of behavior against children, they are doing what we voted for. Meanwhile, the Department of Health and Human Services has also proposed a rule that would prevent any federal funding from going to hospitals that provide so-called gender treatments to adolescents. Though the rule has yet to take effect. These things take time. Others have criticized the hospitals. Who are they? Who's criticizing the hospitals? Comparing them to law firms and universities that agreed to Trump administration demands at the expense of patients, the New York Times lies. One advocacy group, Gender Liberation Movement, has organized protests in recent weeks at Mount Sinai and NYU Langone, two New York City hospitals that have reached agreements with the Justice Department. Raquel Willis, the organization's executive director, I have no idea if this is a man or a woman. This is one of the challenges of reading from these lefties in these pieces. Quote, it's devastating to watch one by one healthcare institutions that once cared for trans youth turn their backs on them. You are poison. They were not caring for these children. They were hurting them. That's not happening anymore. Thank God. You know, outside of NYU Langone this week, there was a big a protest of a number of mentally ill people standing in front of the building. How do I know this? I saw the video. There's video footage going around online. A bunch of people, relatively androgynous, kind of hard to make out if they're men or women. Many of them clearly have been undergoing various surgical interventions and cross-sex hormone injections for years. And they have dyed hair and exotic piercings, you know the type. So they're standing outside this NYU hospital, and they're injecting themselves in the middle of the street with cross-sex hormones, or what they claim to be. I assume they are. They're just they're clearly injecting themselves. They're putting these needles into their guts and plunging them in, and they're doing it as some sort of theatrical act of, quote, protest. And I think normal people see that, and they're filled with sadness. Sadness for the people who have succumbed to this notion that they were born in the wrong body. Sadness about the fact that we've reached a point in America where that many people can be misled into believing that they were born in the wrong body, that the way to handle that is these sort of embarrassing demonstrations in public, that the way to protest is to harm yourself. What? I mean, in the protest at its best form is about human enrichment, right? Protest is supposed to be about improving your lot in life, improving your community's situation, standing up with a righteous indignation against the forces of tyranny and telling them, no, you can't do this anymore. And our collective voices are going to fight back against that, right? That's what protest should be. But instead, you got a bunch of people who are standing in the middle of the street, abusing themselves, trained to do that by lefties who advance this idea of body negativity. Body negativity. You are not perfect the way you are, is the message. You need gigantic corporate interventions. You need to spend a lot of money for the rest of your life. You need to be more miserable, is the message. I'm sorry, I'm not for any of that. I'm not for any of that. I want these people to be uplifted. I want them to be healthy. I want them to be comfortable in their own skin. I want them to recognize that they are a gift from God, that they were created in his likeness. I want them to recognize the fullness of their humanity and not fall for the lies that the left keeps telling. So President Trump's successes this week and the ensuing outrage from the left is a sign that we are winning, and we need to keep winning. More ahead on The Vince Show.
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0: I guess we have some breaking news, but this is annoying. The Chinese are apparently going to send two more pandas to America, two giant, deadbeat, welfare-sucking, can't-live-without-human-intervention pandas. Why are they sending their problems to us? Why do we have to take care of the pandas? You know that a panda would not be alive were it not for human intervention. People see them and they're thinking, oh, look how cute they are. They're rolling around on their back, sucking on bamboo shoots. Yeah, they don't do anything else. They can barely reproduce. You know, they kill their babies. You know that? Pandas roll over their own children. And so the only reason pandas get to live is because we keep rescuing them from their own demise. That's why Xi Jinping today announced that two giant pandas are being sent to Atlanta in the coming days, a gesture of goodwill towards the United States amid his high-stakes summit with President Trump, says the Washington Post. Ping Ping and Fu Shuang. They're the latest additions to a cohort of pandas that China has transferred to America since 2024. You know, these pandas, I'm pretty convinced they're actually just spies. I think those panda cams are just another way for China to get eyeballs on America. I do not like the panda nonsense. But Vince, they attract so many visitors to the zoo. I don't care. Just keep them there. Why do we have to take your welfare pandas? I think China's just trying to help ask us to keep them alive and pretending like it's some big gift. I'm not animal bashing. I'm specifically panda bashing. I love animals. Pandas, they're lucky they're still alive. Very lucky. And now they have to be our problem? No, I don't think so. I don't think so. President Trump should tell them no. Keep them out. Build the wall. No pandas. More ahead on The Vince Show.
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7: Day-long protests. I'm Lisa Brady, Fox News, both outside the UN and inside, where dozens of diplomats walked out as Israeli Prime Minister Benjamin Netanyahu was speaking, calling allegations of genocide in Gaza the biggest lie of the century, defending Israel's response to Hamas attacks and attacks on Iran.
8: We will continue to defend our state. We will continue to win because we have no other choice.
7: Netanyahu also had a message for the Iranian people.
8: It's only a matter of time that in Iran, something incredible will happen. The power of the people will overcome the people in power.
7: He also used the speech to accuse the New York City mayor of anti-Semitism. Mayor Zoran Mamdani just reacting by accusing the prime minister of baseless lies meant to, quote, sanitize his genocide of Palestinians. A warm welcome for China's president at the White House.
9: Military bands performed and troops were reviewed as part of an elaborate display put on by President Trump to welcome China's President Xi Jinping.
10: The decisions we make in these areas today can promote peace and prosperity for decades and decades to come.
9: President Trump says he and Xi have forged a truly great friendship since 2016. Ahead of this visit, the two countries agreed to extend for another 2 months a trade truce to prevent escalating tariffs. Several business and tech industry leaders are invited to a lavish state dinner tonight.
7: Fox's Jared Halpern at the White House. China's support for Iran, one of the sore points for some in Congress. The latest war powers resolution aiming to end military action in Iran failing to advance in the U.S. Senate. Four Republicans joining most Democrats voting for the resolution. A mixed finish on Wall Street. The Dow down 161. 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
14: 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A public-private collaboration between Trinity Metro and Baylor Scott & White Health is advancing Trinity Metro's TexRail extension and creating a new connection to Cowtown's Medical District. The deal includes Baylor Scott & White donating nearly 2 acres for the new TexRail station site to extend the line over 2 miles from Fort Worth T&P station into the district. A groundbreaking on the TexRail extension is planned on October 29th. U.S. Marshals make an arrest in Mexico in connection to a 2021 deadly Dallas shooting.
15: Nearly 5 years after a fatal shooting left 22-year-old Sergio Mas of Dallas dead in his own home, 22-year-old Juavencio Solorzano is arrested and extradited back to Dallas County Jail from Mexico. Solorzano now faces a capital murder charge. John Cooley, 570 KLIF.
14: A former TCU football player has been formally charged with aggravated assault.
16: The Tarrant County District Attorney formally charged former TCU football player Jacob Fields with aggravated assault. Fields allegedly punched and kicked his teammate Dozy Ezukanma in the head. Documents say Ezukanma suffered a brain bleed and other injuries, spending 3 days in the hospital. Ezukanma told police he believed Fields hit him because he was playing better than Fields in practice the day before. Fields has since been removed from the TCU football team.
14: WFA News 8's Adriana De Alba reporting. 570 KLIF traffic.
17: 287 Martin Luther King in Southeast Fort Worth is going to be shut down for some time between Berry and East Loop 820 due to a big truck accident yesterday. West Loop 820 southbound between West Point and 30. We've got some slow-moving maintenance vehicles with two left lanes blocked and a backup from Clifford. 30 westbound on the connector to northbound 35E. Partial blockage there with a backup almost all the way to 4575 and 35E northbound at Commerce. Two right lanes were blocked with a backup from Colorado. With KLIF right now traffic, I'm John Wolf.
14: Your 570 KLIF forecast today, mostly sunny with a high in the upper 90s. Tonight, partly cloudy with a low in the low 70s. Then tomorrow, mostly sunny with a high in the upper 90s. 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

0: 287 Martin Luther King is going to be shut down for a while in both directions between Berry and the East Loop. At 35E northbound at Commerce, we've still got a couple of right lanes, including the on-ramp lane blocked with a backup from East 8th Street. 30 westbound on the connector to 35E, partial blockage there, and that has traffic backed up from 4575. And west Loop 820 southbound between West Point and I-30, we've got some slow-moving maintenance vehicles in the two right lanes, slowing traffic from White Settlement. KLIF right now traffic. I'm John Wolf.
1: 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Oh, God.
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13: Fox News, I'm John Saucier. Israeli Prime Minister Benjamin Netanyahu, addressing the UN General Assembly today, vowed to continue standing against Iran.
14: We will continue to defend our state. We will continue to win because we have no other choice.
13: The sound courtesy of UN TV. Several UN delegations left the room before the Prime Minister began speaking. Chinese President Xi Jinping arriving at the White House today, part of a state visit. President Trump praising his relationship with the Chinese leader.
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2: All right, we got a lot of ground to cover today, not the least of which is the midterm in 40 short days. 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
12: Choice. Lisa Brady, Fox News. That from the Israeli Prime Minister defending the response to attacks from Hamas and other Iran proxies and vowing to keep defending Israel while making a prediction about the Iranian regime.
13: Their murderous regime will be toppled by its lies, by its corruption, by its cruelty. This evil regime will fall. And we will all celebrate that day.
12: Dozens of diplomats walking out at the start of his speech, where Benjamin Netanyahu also called allegations of genocide in Gaza the biggest lie of the century. The Palestinian president Mahmoud Abbas accusing Israeli forces of killing, starvation, and attempted displacement.
14: As well as a genocidal war. that has created an unprecedented humanitarian catastrophe.
12: His message on video denied a visa to appear in person. The AI race, part of the focus at a White House summit between President Trump and China's President Xi, who says both countries have a responsibility to manage AI for good.
14: And ensure that the development of AI is always under human control and serves the well-being of the people.
12: President Xi acknowledging competition, but saying there are more reasons to cooperate.
15: The decisions we make in these areas today can promote peace and prosperity for decades and decades to come.
12: Some in Congress, including Republicans, argue a red carpet welcome is too much, given a wide variety of concerns about China's activities. Headwinds in a Senate hearing for FDA Commissioner nominee Dr. Heidi Overton.
16: You are behind the president in the Oval Office when he signed an executive order to break up the vaccine schedule into more doses, completely ignoring the reality of families today struggling to make life affordable.
12: Republican Senator Bill Cassidy chairs the panel. Overton offered support for the safety of long-established vaccines during the hearing. 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
21: I'm Mike Trina. An illegal alien who shot a Dallas ISD officer last month faces over a decade in prison. Chris DeMeo has the latest.
22: The incident happening last month in Dallas. Jose Pantoja Morales of Mexico faces a federal gun charge after prosecutors say he grabbed the officer's gun and shot him when the officer tried to help him. The officer was hit in the femoral artery in his right leg. He was taken to a hospital. Prosecutors say Pantoja Morales faces up to 15 years in jail if convicted and was in the country illegally. Chris DeMeo, Fox News.
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23: The spike in U.S. Treasury yields continues. 10-year U.S. Treasury 5.16%, the highest in nearly 20 years. The 20-year U.S. Treasury 5.52%, the highest in 25 years. Vanguard Total Bond Market now down 5% so far this year. West Texas Intermediate crude spikes $2.53, $94.70 a barrel. MGM Casinos led the downside, falling 11% after Barry Diller pulled his bid. Spencer McGowan, News and Information, 570 and 96.3 HD2 FM, KLIF.
21: 570 KLIF traffic.
24: 287 Martin Luther King in Fort Worth shut down in both directions, basically between Barrie and the East Loop. 35E northbound at Commerce. We've got a couple of right lanes blocked off with a backup from 30. 35E southbound at Parkerville now. We've got two left lanes blocked, slowing traffic all the way from Pleasant Run. That's a half an hour. And North Loop 820 eastbound past Azle. We've got two right lanes blocked. Backup from Quebec. 20 eastbound at 287. The right lane is blocked. With KLIF right now traffic, I'm John Wolfe.
21: Your 570 KLIF forecast today, mostly sunny with a high in the upper 90s. Tonight, partly cloudy with a low in the low 70s. 70s. Then tomorrow, mostly sunny with a high in the upper 90s. 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
27: 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And so is the countdown. T-minus 40 days until Election Day.

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2: Fox News, I'm Tom Rigotti. President Trump is speaking with Chinese Premier Xi Jinping at the White House. Fox's Jared Halpern has details.
3: During an Oval Office meeting, the two leaders were expected to discuss tariffs and trade, the wars in Ukraine and Iran, and artificial intelligence, dubbed by President Trump as super intelligence.
2: She was earlier greeted by a military marching band, a troop review, and a flyover. Israeli Prime Minister Benjamin Netanyahu addresses the UN General Assembly today. The Prime Minister sent a message to New York City Mayor Zoran Mamdani.
4: Since you were elected mayor of this city, many Jews no longer feel safe in New York. They talk to me. They tell me. This isn't the city we remember.
2: Sound courtesy of UN TV, Mamdani had said he wanted to arrest Netanyahu at the UN General Assembly as a war criminal, but later admitted his administration did not have the power to do so. 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
2: New problem in Euless. 183 westbound express lanes are shut down between Main Street and 157. 183 westbound in Euless, Maine. The two main left lanes are blocked as well with a backup from Valley View. 75 northbound at Mockingbird. Two left lanes are blocked. That's got traffic backed up to the ramp in Woodall Rogers. 30 eastbound before Beltline. Only the right lane is blocked. This is Grand Prairie side with a backup from Collins of 75 minutes. With KLIF right now traffic, I'm John Wolfe.
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7: 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Harry Singh joins us. Ebola, Inc. Alex Berenson on what we should fear when it comes to AI, if anything, and Steve Mosher. No one knows more about China than him as we look at the aftermath of last night's dinner. And Craig Carton breaks down why all the quarterbacks are breaking down and where the Giants go from here. 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
9: One big topic, artificial intelligence. China's trying to catch up with the U.S., and President Trump says he wants U.S. companies to maintain their lead. Now, we're expecting an announcement about a direct AI hotline between the U.S. and China.
10: Lawmakers say regulations on AI must not impede competition with China. A man wounded during the 2024 assassination attempt on then-candidate Donald Trump in Western Pennsylvania has reportedly died. Here's Fox's Kristen Goodwin.
11: Jim Copenhaver was shot in the arm and abdomen during the July 2024 rally when a gunman tried to assassinate President Trump. Rallygoer David Dutch was also injured, and Butler County firefighter Corey Comparator was killed.
10: Copenhaver was 76 years old. Trump's ear was grazed by a bullet in the shooting. 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